0: Monty Alexander's a bad boy. He is a bad boy and has been now for 70 years. There's a new project dropping tomorrow called Jamaican in Paris. We're playing some of the best of Monty Alexander, this great Jamaican American jazz pianist who joins us today live in our third and final hour. We'll celebrate that 70-year journey and talk about the new project with Monty Alexander today in our third and final hour. This, though, is hour two. We thank John Nichols for a great conversation in hour one, and here we are in hour two conversations in this hour. On the backside, Democratic Socialist Chantel M. Lewis on her Denver, Colorado mayoral campaign. These DSA members have done their thing this year, at least in the primaries. We'll see what the general election brings, but another DSA candidate on the ballot for mayor in Denver. We'll talk to Chantel Lewis on the backside of this hour. We commenced this hour with the co-founder of XL Leader, talking about the Vote HBCU campaign. His name is Tavon Blair. Tavon Blair, good to have you on. How are you today, sir?
1: Doing amazing. How about yourself?
0: Man, if I complained, I'd be an ingrate. I'm doing well, and pleased to have you on our program. Let me just start with this. Tell me about XL Leader, this nonprofit organization, for starters, and I'll jump from there, sir.
1: Yes. So XL Leader, we are a nonprofit organization founded by two HBCU alums, myself from Dilley University in New Orleans, Louisiana, and Jade Agadosi, a Howard alum. And so the two of us, we were former SGA presidents in the 2017-2018 academic school year. We wanted to find a way to give back to students during that time. While we didn't have like the financial abilities to give back as we thought financially during that time after graduation, we wanted to help students who are running for office on campus. And the pandemic helped us show that a little bit more students need more support outside of just the SGA presidents. And when those students lose their elections, what else do we do? And so we've leaned into leadership development for HBCU students. We've been doing this work since 2018. And so our work exists in civic engagement, women's equity, and entrepreneurship. And so since 2018, we've supported over 8,500 students. We have our fellowship programs, our summits that we host in D.C. and Atlanta. Mm-hmm. And it's really finding a space for HBCU alumni to give back. Mm-hmm. Regardless of where you exist in your career, XL Leader is that place for us to show what giving back looks like outside of just donating to your school. You can do both, mm-hmm. but that's kind of how we exist there.
0: Tell me more about the value these days. I was a student leader when I was in college back at Indiana University. I loved all of my student government involvement then. But tell me about now, the value of student leaders, certainly African-American student leaders on college campuses these days.
1: Yeah, student leadership was a foundational piece to my, 4 years and where I'm at now in my career. Mm-hmm. And that same thing exists for these students today. A lot of when you think about the pandemic and the impacts of young people not having the internships in person or going to conferences in person, that element of meeting people from other schools and learning how to lead, student government gives you that experience. Mm-hmm. And so it's important for these college students to have that, but also as advisors and administrators on campuses to mentor those students throughout that process.
0: That's the program we want to talk about when we come forward is called Vote HBCU. Before I get to that, though, in a moment here, tell me more about the reach of this program across the HBCU spectrum.
1: So this year we have 50 students across 50 HBCU campuses. They are in a paid fellowship and ambassador program. And so we're in partnership with Unite, another HBCU alum-owned organization that we are in partnership together. And our campuses exist in any state that you can think of where HBCU is located. Mm-hmm. We have representation there. Mm-hmm. And so our students, they are leading this work. We come in as advisors and support and help them fund their events. But our students are the one doing this work. Mm.
0: So that's the work of XL Leader, co-founded by Tavon Blair. When we come forward, we'll talk more expressly about this Vote HBCU campaign. No time like the present for that. 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
4: I'm Hamilton County Commissioner Alicia Reese. 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
5: And I'm not done. 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
5: I'm Greg Landsman, candidate for Congress, and I approve this message. 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

0: That's the great Monty Alexander, jazz master, piano master, coming to us live in our third and final hour today. His new project dropping tomorrow, once again called Jamaican in Paris. Playing some of the best of his catalog. That's Running Away by Monty Alexander on Tavis Smiley. Looking forward to our third and final hour. We continue now, though, with Devon Blair. He's the co-founder of XL Leader. They are pretty active in 18 states, college campuses, HBCU campuses everywhere. And it's about that time. We just, weeks away now from Election Day, November 3rd this year, and the day after, as I said, the John Nichols and I won, we'll start talking about 2028, as if we haven't already anyway. Voting matters. It's not the only tool in the toolbox, but voting is an important tool, and I hope if you aren't registered, you do so. 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If you're in Southern California, I can tell you right now, L.A., your voice matters, and this Saturday is your chance to use it. 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So you got to register if you want to reserve a seat. 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Here's the bonus. The first 600 folks through the door get a free snack box. It's going to be a long day, as I keep saying, 8 a.m. to 5 p.m., sort of a political Lollapalooza all day long. The energy I feel building. I'm excited. We're all excited about this Saturday. So the first 600 folks through the door get a free snack box to fortify you throughout the day. So we keep saying, come hungry, come curious, come ready to be heard. That's KBLA1580.com. If you're in Southern California, I will see you this Saturday. But it is the political season. All that said, tell me, Devon Blair, about Vote HBCU.
1: Yes. So Vote HBCU, we've been around since 2020. The biggest thing that people were trying to figure out in back then was how to mobilize these HBCU students when nobody was on campus. And this tagline that we had, it was, you know, homecoming might be canceled, but election day is not. Letting these students know that, you know, you go to school in these communities and you're there for 10 months out of the year. And so part of our strategy is ensuring these students understand how they show up in that community, where if you're from Chicago, from, you know, Gary, Indiana, or from California, you can't be in Greensboro, North Carolina, or in Ruston, Louisiana, and say if you get put over by the police or a new law pass, you know, you can't say I'm not from here, don't arrest me. And so we help these students learn about the local and state politics that are impacting them, but also how they stay engaged, how they stay informed, and figuring out how they show up just outside of Election Day. A lot of times people are wanting them to prepare for that big day in November or those primary elections that happen in the spring. But it's like, how do you show up as an active citizen in your community? And so that's what Vote HBCU is doing with our 50 students this year. And for the past 6 years, we've been doing this for our HBCU community.
0: Yeah, I know your organization is nonpartisan, so I'm not trying to make you political, but give me a sense, as you see it, Devon, of what political activism looks like on college campuses these days. We all, of course, saw the activism post-COVID. We've seen activism on the Israel-Gaza issue on campuses all across the country. We saw many HBCUs shut down because of threats in the aftermath of the assassination of Charlie Kirk. And so we've seen HBCUs sort of take it on the chin in a lot of ways. What's your read of what activism, if not political activism, looks like on black college campuses these days?
1: The good thing about HBCUs is that there's a blueprint for our students to follow. There's a history of our schools of always showing up, always meeting the mark. So the same issues that we're seeing that our students are experiencing, HBCU alumni have been doing that. And so right now I'm seeing students showing up and utilizing their voices. They have this tool, which is the cell phone, this TikTok and Instagram and Twitter, of how they are, you know, communicating with their peers. Students in Prairie View, there are more students that are enrolled on that campus. Let's say if every student in Prairie View decides to register to vote, they can outnumber the residents in Waller County, shaping who is the mayor, shaping who is the city council rep. And so those students continue to show up every time. And so with all of the issues that have been going on, when we talk to students, they say that it's so many things to figure out how we want to show up or how do we address those. And right. So when we work with our students, we allow them to say, hey, here is resources, have this event. You know, if you want to, you know, take a bus to the Board of Elections office and go talk about why your campus needs to keep their polling location here, let's do that. If you want to talk about issues impacting your peers, do that as well. And so students, they show up when you give them the opportunity to lead or let them know that they can lead. A lot of times students are waiting for someone to give them that door open.
2: Yeah.
1: But yeah, they don't need to do that. Just go ahead and make it work. That's how our students, we train them up to be.
2: Yep. We're in that political season. As I said, we're headed toward midterms, as you well know. After that, we'll be talking about 2028. And I can guarantee you, this ain't stepping out on a limb here. I can guarantee you there are going to be any number of candidates who are going to have their HBCU tour. Everybody these days, when they run for higher office, run for president, everybody on the Democratic side, many of them at least have an HBCU tour. I raise that because I'm wondering, when these candidates announce these tours, do students see that as sort of cynical? Or do they lean in presidential candidates, come to these campuses?
1: It's definitely a culture that when it's election season and they hear about these HBCU tours, people get excitement. Mm-hmm. And I made a post the other day about needing to stop positioning politicians as celebrities. Mm-hmm. And making sure that if they are there to try to get your vote or get you to learn about their platform, listen to them, but don't position them as if it's some fan group that's coming to campus. Mm-hmm. I say it just like that because when I'm trying to get my students to have events on campus or getting the universities to approve, one thing that we run in a lot is that universities are not seeing the importance of nonpartisan civic engagement when it's time to show up outside of election season. Mm. So if every 4 years or during a midterm, all of these candidates want to come to HBCUs, have their tour, bring the excitement, you're stepping into a culture that these HBCU students have already built. Mm-hmm. You're not part of that community. And so I want the schools to like really embed into these students that to be an HBCU student means to be a civically engaged student. Mm-hmm. That civic engagement is student engagement. It's not a separate piece. Mm-hmm. And don't reserve that energy solely for just during, you know, these HBCU tours. When I call you, when I send you an email and vote at UC Vote HBCU in your inbox, let's say yes to these students wanting to organize and, you know, get a room inside of the campus student union to host an event. Like, there should be no roadblocks there. Yeah. But I just see the engagement that happens differently when it's, you know, a presidential election cycle.
2: Yeah.
1: Let's say Kamala Harris running for office and seeing how the schools, they gain interest now. And it's like, no, teach these students how to show up regardless of who is inside those positions.
2: You said a few things I want to let you unpack right quick here. Let me start with Kamala Harris, since that's the last thing out of your mouth. Give me some sense, and I'm not paying politics here. I'm just curious. Again, I know your organization is nonpartisan, but give me some sense of the enthusiasm and the excitement beyond the bison on the campus of Howard that was generated because Kamala is an HBCU graduate.
1: Yes. So as a first year PhD student at Howard, so proud Bison and also proud Blue Devil at Dillard University, that excitement is real. And that's mm-hmm. something that I never negated from my students of how they show up and their excitement there, because how often do we see Black candidates that are running for the highest position? And it shows you that level of like all things that you can do. Mm-hmm. And so that excitement not only existed at Howard, but across this country. Like, that's when Vote HBCU kind of took off in 2024. Mm-hmm. We went on a 7-state tour, including DC, registering students to vote. We had 859 students registered across 30 days and had fellows at 10 institutions, Tuskegee, Fort Valley, Howard, Fort Valley, and, over at North Carolina A&T, and those students, they found a level of excitement that I have not seen before. I heard people talk about it. So you think about like the 2008, 2012 elections of President Barack Obama, mm-hmm. that level of excitement was the same energy I saw in 2024 and the same energy that even the schools responded on that level. So I don't fault them for being excited to see Black representation. I think it should be normalized. We should mm-hmm. be able to see, okay, a Black person running for governor and winning an election, that's something that should not be a surprise to us. But in the country that we live in, that's kind of where it's at. So that excitement for Bison were one thing, but across the HBCU community, D9, everybody was just excited. And I wish that we documented that a little bit better on these HBCU campuses.
2: So everybody, as I said earlier, will be kicking off some sort of HBCU tour. If not everybody, again, many Democratic candidates have figured this out. Doesn't hurt you to do a tour of HBCU campuses. My question is simply this. When these candidates come to the campus asking these students for their support, asking them for their vote, how are these students being trained in how to make demands for themselves, demands for their campuses? How are they being trained in how to make demands? Because that's how politics works, brother, as you well know.
1: Yeah. So the first thing that we do with our students is have them understand the community that they already sit in. Meaning that if you are a student at Tuskegee in Macon County and you're not from Macon County or the state of Alabama, you need to understand that that is your community. Mm-hmm. And so when candidates come there, you need to represent and understand the issues that not only are happening on campus, but across that community. Even students at A&T, they talk about them living in a food desert of like access to fresh fruit. It's very hard to find access to those things. While it exists, they have to wait for that farmer's market to come on campus. But they're like, hey, have I talked to the city council and getting them to advocate and put more resources behind this? Maybe we can see some change happen. So throughout the year, we work with our students to let them know how to show up, to have these conversations with each other. Some of them, they, you know, when I give them event ideas of what to do on campus, they instantly want to say, we want to invite this politician, we invite this candidate to our campus, and I push back on them. Yeah. But I say, when have you actually had the conversation with your peers of what is important to y'all? Getting that first base there. And so once they understand what is important to them, mm-hmm. then you can find a ways to, when a politician comes to your campus, you know what to ask for. You know how, you understand the needs and the demands of your peers, mm-hmm. but also you have strength in numbers. So it's yeah. not just you advocating for that one thing. Sure. You have your entire campus supporting you.
2: Got 2 minutes left. I want to close on this note because you raised it earlier. I wanted to go there anyway, but I'm glad you raised it, Devon Blair. I've had my say on this program over the last year or two. About the ways I've been disappointed in campus leadership. I mean, now administration, not student leadership. I got sick of UCLA on the West Coast. I got sick of Columbia on the East Coast. I'm playing fair. I got both coasts covered here. But these administrations just let us down when these students were protesting around Israel, Gaza. Again, not to make you political. That's not my question. My question for you is, what kind of pushback, what kind of engagement, what kind of collaboration are you getting or not from university administrations when HBCU, when Vote HBCU wants to kick things off on these various campuses?
1: It's too much explaining that I have to do when it comes to the interest of wanting to get HBCU students educated, mobilized, and empowered. When you see the name Vote HBCU coming to your campus, while we are not tied to celebrities or any big name, we're HBCU alumni that are giving back. And we have a proven track record of showing up for our students, providing them resources, opportunities, and, you know, opportunities to travel across this country to show up for their community. HBCUs, I would love for administrators to, when they see our name, to instantly say yes to one of our students to have events on their campuses and to just remove any barriers that our students may have with planning events. Because a lot of times our schools, they're creating their own levels of voter suppression or barriers for students just to have events if they're not in this like big four positions of president, vice president, Mr. and Miss. Mm-hmm. HBCU students should be able to advocate and voice their concerns because that is their campus, that is their home.
2: Yep. I appreciate the work and witness that you are engaged in. Devon Blair is the co-founder of XL Leader. They do a lot of great work, as he has discussed in this half hour. But right now, their focus is on this Vote HBCU campaign. As I said earlier, no time like the present to engage our young folk on campuses all across the country. Devon Blair, thank you again for your time and for your work. Good to have you on this program, my friend.
1: Your brother. Have a good one.
2: Yeah, same to you. More of Tappy Spy when we come forward.
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3: Sentencing is being ordered for a man convicted in the killing of a woman found dead 13 years ago. The body of Mindy Ingram was discovered by road workers along I-75 in Kenton County in August of 2013. A man confessed 4 years ago that he had strangled and dumped her body. He's been convicted in Hamilton County and now has been sentenced to 17 years to life behind bars. Police are searching for a missing Evanston man with autism. 18-year-old Donnell Adams was last seen outside of his mother's Gilbert Avenue home Tuesday evening. He was wearing a black Nike hat and hoodie, black jeans, and dark-colored shoes. Anyone with information on his whereabouts is encouraged to contact police. The Cincinnati Zoo is celebrating the hatching of 4 critically endangered Asian brown giant tortoises. According to the zoo, the reptiles are the second largest tortoises in Asia, with adults capable of reaching more than 2 feet in length and weighing over 40 pounds. The Cincinnati Reds say there will be no Red Fest in the upcoming offseason. The winter event usually serves as an opportunity for fans to meet players. They say it will return in December of 2027. I'm Heather Pasco on 1230 The Buzz.
4: I'm Hamilton County Commissioner Alicia Reese. Every week, I talk to folks throughout this county who wonder how they're going to afford to make it, how they're going to afford rising costs, food, gas, and health care. 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
5: I'm Greg Landsman, candidate for Congress, and I approve this message. 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
4: I'm Hamilton County Commissioner Alicia Reese. Every week, I talk to folks throughout this county who wonder how they're going to afford to make it, how they're going to afford rising costs, food, gas, and health care. 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
5: And I'm not done. 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
4: 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I'm asking you to join with me and get out and vote to reelect Congressman Greg Landsman.
5: I'm Greg Landsman, candidate for Congress, and I approve this message. 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

0: Here comes the sun from Monty Alexander, the jazz impresario. This amazing jazz pianist joins us today at our third and final hour to celebrate 70 years of some pretty amazing music. He has a new project dropping tomorrow called Jamaican in Paris, but he joins us today in our third and final hour. I'm anxious to talk to our friend and brother, Monty Alexander. In this hour, though, I'm just as anxious to talk to the Democratic Socialist candidate for mayor in Denver, Colorado, Chantel M. Lewis, current city councilwoman, and honored to have you on this program. Councilwoman Lewis, how are you today? Good to have you on.
1: I am well. How are you?
0: If I complained, I'd be an ingrate. I'm doing well, doing well. I'm glad to talk to you. Let me just ask you, we've been talking about this. I'm on the air 3 hours a day, so for the last 90 minutes, we've been mentioning a number of times you were coming on today. And I've talked about the fact that DSA candidates have been sort of running the table, doing quite well, maybe running a Boston even, who knows. Literally from California to the Carolinas in this election season, what say you about the success of DSA candidates and the conversation it has kicked up inside the Democratic Party?
1: I mean, quite frankly, that people, that they have a message that's palatable to the folks in community. I think people are tired, people are struggling, and people are sick of folks saying that they're fighting for them while also watching social programs be gutted. And so the message is carrying with people because it resonates to the experiences that they're having in their lives, whether that be an inability to be able to afford to put food on their table or to be able to afford to put gas in their cars, particularly in this moment. People want candidates who are actually going to fight for them and not just give them lip service.
0: Yeah. Tell me about your race in Denver.
1: Yeah. So currently I'm running for Denver mayor, and I'm running on three tenets, essentially, to tax the rich so that we can generate some revenue, to move forward with social housing so folks can afford housing in perpetuity and not just for a short amount of time, and to restore the city services that this administration have gutted, that folks have been reliant on in our community and in our city.
0: Mm-hmm. Tell me more about what it means to be a DSA member in the state of Colorado. We've been obviously tracking these races, and we know that there was another woman in Colorado, DSA, who won. That made big news some weeks back. But give me a sense of how this DSA agenda lands in Colorado on voters.
1: Yeah. Now, I'm going to start with this. I've been DSA before DSA was popular. I was DSA when DSA was scary to folks. And I got to start there.
0: Yeah.
1: I got to start there because, like, people are really excited about DSA. But, like, when I got elected in 2023, there were two DSA candidates, and we were villainized for simply saying that people need to be able to put food on their table, that we should not be participating in a genocide, that our tax dollars needed to go to basic needs. And those were the things that we were saying. And so now that people are feeling what those words and what those tenets meant in real time, I think that popularity has gained because it has had an impact on people's lives in real time.
0: Dr. Cornel West, Chantel Lewis is a regular on this program every Monday and Thursday. He's on this program. He's not on today. He's traveling today. But he's a regular on this program. And I saw a clip just last night. I didn't realize this. He apparently spent some time with Sean Hannity, and Sean Hannity asked him about the failure of a democratic socialist agenda. Just a short clip of Dr. West responding to his pushback, the pushback he received from Sean Hannity. Again, don't forget, Dr. West is one of the founders of DSA. He was there at the early mm-hmm. meetings. He's a charter member of DSA. Mm-hmm. This is Sean Hannity and Dr. West. Take a listen.
2: Can you name me one socialist communist country that you would model America over?
3: No.
2: Mm-mm. It's a failure, isn't it? Ideology.
3: Well, the socialist experiments have not been able to deliver the kind of freedom that we would want any people to have. There's no doubt about that. Now, at the same time, though, it's also true here now.
2: Oh, this is
3: that
2: beautiful.
3: You've got a number of capitalist experiments that have not been able to deliver for the masses of poor people. They may create for the middle classes and others upward mobility, mm-hmm. but when you have massive poverty, that's still a failure for me, especially looking at the lens of the Christian, in which Jesus says, what you do to the prisoners, the poor, the least of these, the vulnerable, the weak, you do unto me.
2: Is that something that we ought to be doing individually? I make it a big part of my life.
3: Well, that's beautiful. I think
2: I know you
3: do. Absolutely. I think it's both. I think it has to be individual, but you also hope that the collective effort of a people, of a nation, can make sure that its poor feel as if they're an integral part of that nation, no matter who they are.
0: I know Sean Hannity rather well. We started our media careers literally the same year, and we've been known each other for years. Dr. West, of course, is my dear and abiding friend and brother, and again, regular contributor to this program, Monday and Thursday. So I know that Sean thought he had Dr. West, thought he had him when Dr. West said, no, I can't think of one country. Sean thought he had him. It's a failed project. Dr. West, hold up, hold up. Socialism has failed in some places, but capitalism ain't got a great track record either. They are equally as failed. How did you hear that clip, Chantel Lewis?
1: It's funny you asked me that, because I was actually going to go to what has capitalism done for the poor people in this country, except push them further into poverty. And that's what we continue to see. We talk about trickle down economics. That hasn't worked. It continues to not work. And we keep pushing the same passive policies that continue to push people into poverty and put people into suffering. And then we're surprised by their uprising. We're surprised when they push back. We're surprised when they're yelling. We're surprised that they are saying, hey, we want you to take care of our collective humanity. Mm-hmm. And that's what we should be pushing for. It's not about a title. It's about people's lives. What do they need to climb out of suffering?
0: Yeah.
1: How do you turn their pain into policy that actually benefits them? And when do you start asking questions as elected and say, who stands to be benefited by this and who stands to be burdened? And you center those who have continued to be burdened in this city and in this country.
0: Echoing your sentiment, my regular contributor Connie Rice says all the time, it ain't just about affordability, it's about upward mobility. And that's the point that Chantel Lewis is making right about now. I've been reading a lot in preparation for our conversation. I'm tracking your campaign, of course, as I sit here in L.A. I've been reading a lot about this labor acknowledgement proposal that you had. And the pushback you got for it. So speaking of the poor and working class, explain to me and this national audience what this labor acknowledgement was, is, and the pushback you got for trying to advance it.
1: Yeah. So the labor acknowledgement was an opportunity. So right now in Denver, Colorado, before every city council meeting, we read a land acknowledgement to acknowledge the Ute, the Cheyenne, and the Arapaho peoples in Colorado to the land in which we reside. It's an ancestral recognition in the harms of the past. And so essentially an opportunity to mimic that. And so I worked with a coalition of folks who had an interest in not just having a labor acknowledgement presented at council and read at every council meeting, but also to have policies that would benefit Black folks in this community. Mm-hmm. So it wasn't merely a symbolic juncture, but it was something that we were actually going to work to change people's lives. I originally brought it in 2026 in budget and policy, and I got a lot of good feedback to which I incorporated it. And then I had some staff changes, and so we had to bring it in 2027. When I brought it in 2027, there was this ask that we broaden the scope and that we acknowledge all the histories of labor and exploitation in this in this labor acknowledgement. And I went back to the coalition and I said, here's the information that I received from my council colleagues. What would you all like to do moving forward? And essentially they said, we would not like to water down and dilute this labor acknowledgement, and recognizing this history's specificity does not prevent us from recognizing others. And there was this sentiment that we didn't have to choose between specificity and solidarity, and we actually could do both. And so instead of me bending to the desires of my colleagues, like many politicians do, I decided not to betray my community and the coalition that I had built, and I pulled it because I couldn't in good conscience move that version forward. That is not what we said we were going to do, and this was not an opportunity in which I would be carrying the water for the All Lives Matter movement.
0: Yep. I like the idea of land acknowledgement. I like the idea of labor acknowledgement. Why not? It's a great idea. Sorry that it did not take hold in Denver in those council meetings, but I love the idea at the start of meetings, certainly in certain spaces and places across this country, to not just do a land acknowledgement, but even a labor acknowledgement. Not a bad idea. More with Chantel M. Lewis, a candidate now, Democratic Socialist candidate for mayor in Denver, Colorado, when we come forward on Tavis Smiley.
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7: I'm Hamilton County Commissioner Alicia Reese. 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
1: Normal has not got us the lives that people actually need to live to get us out of suffering. I think we need to be thinking innovatively and differently about our approach to the work that we do for the lives that elected us to serve them. And so this ideal around normalcy is one that has so many people more engaged in the democratic process, because normal has gotten them to working multiple jobs to take care of their family. Normal has gotten them into debt to be able to go to school because they were promised that if they got a degree that they'd get well-paying jobs. Normal has gotten them to not being able to afford a car, and they're having to rely on public transportation that is often unreliable. Normal has not gotten us the lives that we all deserve. And so this idea of normal, I reject that notion. And instead, I push innovation and visionary thinking for the communities that depend on us, that are falling and suffering in our community. And those with the most wealth and those with the power stand idly and watch it happen and say, we can't do anything different. So they push back harder against the land acknowledgement than people actually suffering in this land. That doesn't make any sense.
0: I'm looking at a story right now from Reuters. Let me read the first two paragraphs. The headline is, "We are capitalist. U.S. Democrats push back against communist label ahead of midterms." Democrats in competitive midterm races are increasingly declaring themselves proud capitalists, worried that Republican accusations of socialism and communism could sway critical swing voters this November. Interviews with candidates and a wide range of campaign materials underscore this point. The effort represents an extraordinary moment in U.S. politics, reading again from Reuters, where Democrats, who have long operated within a capitalist system as one of the country's two major parties, now feel compelled to emphasize their commitment to a market-based economy on the campaign trail. Just two paragraphs from this article titled, "We Are Capitalists, U.S. Democrats Push Back Against Communist Label Ahead of Midterms." I will give Chantel Lewis a chance to respond to that in our remaining moments with her about, again, many Democrats being worried that accusations of socialism will sway critical swing voters away from them come November 3rd. 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
4: Why does Tavis say, "When we come forward"?
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4: 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Forward ever, backward never. More of Tavis Smiley when we come forward. Forward, forward.
7: I'm Hamilton County Commissioner Alicia Reese. Every week, I talk to folks throughout this county who wonder how they're going to afford to make it, how they're going to afford rising costs, food, gas, and health care. 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
8: And I'm not done. 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
8: I'm Greg Landsman, candidate for Congress, and I approve this message. 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
0: I've got 2 minutes to go with Denver Councilwoman Chantel M. Lewis, who's running for mayor in Denver as a DSA candidate. I was reading a moment ago in your hearing this story right now from Reuters. We are capitalists. U.S. Democrats push back against communist label ahead of midterms. So what say you to those Democrats who are afraid that these accusations of being socialist or socialism could sway critical swing voters come November, Councilwoman Lewis?
1: Good. I hope it does. That's exactly what it should do.
0: Good. That's funny.
1: Good. You got exactly what you earned, and that's exactly what it should do. I can't even fathom the idea of being someone who has sought public office to care for people, and I care more about accusations than I care about the people. And we talk about socialism. We're talking about public ownership. So the owning of our assets by the people versus capitalism, the owner of our assets by corporations. Corporations that which then own us and keep us in suffering. Good. Yeah. I hope that's exactly what happens.
0: I got 60 seconds to go here. I note in preparation for our conversation that prior to being a councilwoman, prior to running for mayor, you were steeped very deeply in the work around homelessness and houselessness. Why is that a perennial issue in this country, to your mind, in Denver and beyond?
1: Yeah, I mean, going back to the conversation around corporations and like who owns this country and who owns the assets, is that people cannot afford housing. Like housing is treated as something to make a profit from, as opposed to a human right. And so homelessness is important to me because like how we treat those that are most vulnerable in our community says a lot about us. and homeless folks, as well as our elders, how we treat them, and we don't treat them kind. And so it's near and dear to me, because I trust that if I was experiencing homelessness, that I would hope that a Chantel would come and take care of me in the way in which I love my community.
0: Well, Chantel is coming now. She's coming for the current mayor in Denver, Colorado.
1: She absolutely is.
0: She is the current city councilwoman, again, member of DSA, and these DSA candidates have had some major successes, pulled off some major upsets in races all across this country. We will see what happens in Denver. For now, Councilman Lewis, thanks for your insights. Good to have you on this program.
1: Thank you.
0: My pleasure. When we come forward in our final hour today, Monty Alexander, you're listening to Tavis Smiley.
7: I'm Hamilton County Commissioner Alicia Reese. Every week, I talk to folks throughout this county who wonder how they're going to afford to make it, how they're going to afford rising costs, food, gas, and health care. Congressman Greg Landsman stood with me in fighting against higher utility costs. We need a fighter we can count on. That's why I'm voting for Congressman Landsman, because he understands how to get things done. This year, his bipartisan bill to lower prescription drug costs for seniors became law, and he got the money to replace 10,000 lines of lead pipes to protect our kids' future.
8: And I'm not done. 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
7: He shows up, he listens, he brings back funding to Southwest Ohio, and he gets things done. I'm asking you to join with me and get out and vote to reelect Congressman Greg Landsman.
8: I'm Greg Landsman, candidate for Congress, and I approve this message. 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
7: I'm Hamilton County Commissioner Alicia Reese. Every week, I talk to folks throughout this county who wonder how they're going to afford to make it, how they're going to afford rising costs, food, gas, and health care. 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We need a fighter we can count on. That's why I'm voting for Congressman Landsman, because he understands how to get things done. This year, his bipartisan bill to lower prescription drug costs for seniors became law, and he got the money to replace 10,000 lines of lead pipes to protect our kids' future.
8: And I'm not done. 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
7: He shows up, he listens, he brings back funding to Southwest Ohio, and he gets things done. I'm asking you to join with me and get out and vote to reelect Congressman Greg Landsman.
8: I'm Greg Landsman, candidate for Congress, and I approve this message. 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
1: I'm Hamilton County Commissioner Alicia Reese. Every week, I talk to folks throughout this county who wonder how they're going to afford to make it, how they're going to afford rising costs, food, gas, and health care. Congressman Greg Landsman stood with me in fighting against higher utility costs. We need a fighter we can count on. That's why I'm voting for Congressman Landsman, because he understands how to get things done. This year, his bipartisan bill to lower prescription drug costs for seniors became law, and he got the money to replace 10,000 lines of lead pipes to protect our kids' future.
2: And I'm not done. I'm Greg Landsman, and I'm going to keep fighting to lower healthcare costs, make life more affordable, and deliver for families right here at home.
1: He shows up, he listens, he brings back funding to Southwest Ohio, and he gets things done. I'm asking you to join with me and get out and vote to reelect Congressman Greg Landsman.
2: I'm Greg Landsman, candidate for Congress, and I approve this message. 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
5: East Price Hill was the scene of an overnight shooting. The incident happened around 12:30 a.m. at a location on Grand River Avenue. Police say the victim sustained non-life-threatening injuries. No arrests have been reported. Sentencing is being ordered for a man convicted in the killing of a woman found dead 13 years ago. The body of Mindy Ingram was discovered by road workers along I-75 in Kenton County in August of 2013. Oleski Koloskov confessed 4 years ago that he had strangled her and dumped her body. He was convicted in Hamilton County last month on charges including murder and has now been sentenced to 17 years to life behind bars. The Cincinnati Reds say there will be no Red Fest in this upcoming offseason. The winter event usually serves as an opportunity for fans to meet players and for enthusiasm to be generated for the upcoming season. The Reds say to expect the event to return in December of 2027. Police are searching for a missing Evanston man with autism. 18-year-old Donnell Adams was last seen outside of his mother's Gilbert Avenue home Tuesday evening. He was reportedly wearing a black Nike hat and a hoodie. I'm Heather Pascoe on 1230 The Buzz.

0: I'm Hamilton County Commissioner Alicia Reese. Every week, I talk to folks throughout this county who wonder how they're going to afford to make it, how they're going to afford rising costs, food, gas, and health care. Congressman Greg Landsman stood with me in fighting against higher utility costs. We need a fighter we can count on. That's why I'm voting for Congressman Landsman, because he understands how to get things done. This year, his bipartisan bill to lower prescription drug costs for seniors became law, and he got the money to replace 10,000 lines of lead pipes to protect our kids' future.
1: And I'm not done. I'm Greg Landsman, and I'm going to keep fighting to lower healthcare costs, make life more affordable, and deliver for families right here at home.
0: He shows up, he listens, he brings back funding to Southwest Ohio, and he gets things done. I'm asking you to join with me and get out and vote to reelect Congressman Greg Landsman.
1: I'm Greg Landsman, candidate for Congress, and I approve this message. Paid for by Landsman for Congress.
2: Continuation of this love thing I love to do, which is bring the music together. You know, I come up in Jamaica with all the local music, but then I met Louis Armstrong when I was 11 years old. He came to Kingston, Jamaica. I shook that man's hand, and something rubbed off on me. I don't know what it was. But ever since then, I love this word jazz, which is about freedom. It's about people coming together, sharing the joys of life. Not the negatives, the joys. And I'm still doing it, man. And I feel happy and proud to keep going at this thing. So thank you very much for having me today, Travis. No, I really appreciate it.
3: No, it's my pleasure. We've been playing. You should know I'm on for 3 hours every day. This is the final hour of my 3 hours today. So I'm closing on a high note, pardon the pun, with Monty Alexander. But we've been playing the best of your catalog all 3 hours, in and out of every break today, all 3 hours, going in and out of breaks for the last couple hours. I've been playing the best of Monty Alexander. So you should know that. So it's not just jamming. We've been playing some of the best of your stuff all 3 hours today. And I've been telling folk that your project drops tomorrow. We're honored to have you on today. Jamaican in Paris. That's the new project. He's going to be in Paris tomorrow when the record drops. I love how your PR people are working that thing. You have him in Paris the day that project actually drops. Again, it's called Jamaican in Paris. Tell me about the new project, Monty.
2: Well, I went to the studio and just started rolling some tunes out. Let's play this. Let's play that. But behind the whole thing, I had this deep wish to continue letting myself, reminding myself and letting the people know that I am indeed born and raised in Kingston, Jamaica. I come from Jamaica, just like Bob Marley or like all the other great. You say in Bolt, you know, Jamaica has such a reputation for this, for that, for the other. And yes, that's where I'm from. But guess what? I've been an American in terms of this culture, but also the music, you know, like I said, where is that crossing point where jazz, court jazz meets Jamaica rhythm and calypso and island music? And somehow for me, it's all one. It's all one, like Bob Marley said, one love. And my love for both of these expressions, I found a way when I'm playing the piano. It's all good. So
3: yeah.
2: I am proud to have this new record. And by the way, you may have connected the pun when you say a Jamaican in Paris, which, of course, kind of like inspired by George Gershwin's An American in Paris when he did this film, American in Paris, and you heard that music, and it inspired me. So when I play all the various tracks on the record, I'm thinking of some of those rhythms that come out of, like, whether it's Burning Spear, Bob Marley, Jimmy Cliff, all these great artists, Shaggy, you know, Barris Hammond, all these artists out of Jamaica. But I'm not forgetting about Charlie Parker and my heroes, Ahmad Jamal, who is a very dear friend of mine. And to me, it's one world of music that brings us together. It can bring us together. Yes.
3: A little birdie told me that when you're in Paris tomorrow, while you're in town, the French government is giving you one of the highest honors they can give to artists. So let me just say in advance, congratulations on being honored by the French government, Monty Alexander.
2: Well, I'm going to say to you, Travis, thank you so much for extending that congratulation, because yes, and indeed, I'm honored. And I have to say this, I can't forget this. My blessed Jamaican government some years ago gave me Order of Jamaica. So I got these medals now. And I'm basically a humble guy. I don't know how to say, man, I'm a big shot guy. No, I want to say I'm proud to have received Order of Jamaica, Commander of Distinction, Doctor of Letters. And man, I'm just a barroom piano player at the end of the day, man. That's all I've been. I didn't go to school. I don't know no music. I just, something came into me with the Spirit of God. Came into me and said, Monty, play this music and make the people smile.
3: Yeah.
2: So

0: Thank you for that, man. And I'm going to be proud there accepting one of the representatives of the government of France receiving this gracious award. Hey, man, what can I say?
1: No.
0: I came a far way.
1: Monty's chest is going to be full of medals. My French is not so good, but it's the officer. My French ain't so good, but Officer des Arts et des Lettres. I know I hacked that up. Anyway, it's a big award. It's high cotton, as they say down south. They're going to celebrate Monty Alexander in France when he heads that way tomorrow. He's in Rome right now. How blessed are we to be in L.A. talking to Monty Alexander in Rome on his way to Paris to release the new project, Jamaican, in Paris, to be honored by the French government. It's a great day to be celebrating Monty Alexander on Tavis Smiley.

0: This is Tavis Smiley. Shout out to Westchester. 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The Buzz.
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2: Ladies and gentlemen.
3: Oh, God.
2: Get you a jacket.
3: Oh, God. But Grim's still here. I need him on sound.
2: When you go to Chick-fil-A and they don't have your right order,
3: oh God,
2: that's when you need a Jack.
3: Yeah, get it right.
2: Number one, you ask for no pickles and they put pickles on it, then Jay comes in.
3: I ask for pickles.
2: Come on.
3: Come on. Where's my Polynesian sauce?
2: Come on. When you go pick up your kids from school and the principal want to talk to you on the side because your kid is bad, you bring in your dad.
3: Yeah, what you want to talk about? My child is an angel. Yeah.
1: Get up. And don't miss a minute of Get Up Mornings with Erica Campbell.
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6: I'm Hamilton County Commissioner Alicia Reese. 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
7: I'm Greg Landsman, candidate for Congress, and I approve this message. 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

I keep saying it. I hate stepping on Monte Alexander because he sounds so good. I played for you so far today, Love and Happiness, Scamento, No Woman, No Cry, What's Going On, Running Away, Here Comes the Sun, Jamming, Satin Doll, and this is Battle Hymn of the Republic. It's only Monte Alexander could do it. Turn it up, Miles. Turn it up, turn it up, turn it up.

0: Monty, man, you are so, you are, man, you just, you a jazz master, Monty.
1: Well, you know, Tavis, that feeling coming to me, man, I don't know what to do. All I can do is try to express it, you know. So far, it's kind of been my voice, you know, and I remember that was 1976 in Montreux. And by the way, I remember you being in Montreux when Quincy was there.
0: That's it.
1: I was there, and Dr. West was there, Cornel West.
0: Oh, yeah.
1: You guys came over to the Envoy. I was right there watching us, and we had a little supper time together. And that's the very same place, Montreux, Switzerland, 1976. And by the way, John Clayton, the bassist from L.A., Jeff Hamilton, and we started swinging for that audience. There have been about 2,000 people out there, and somehow that spiritual, magical thing comes into my spirit. And next thing you know, we rocked that joint like it was the Count Basie Orchestra. I'll never forget it.
0: I won't forget it either, man. I have so many great memories in my life, and Monty Alexander just shared one with you. I've been to Montreux a number of times, and every time I've been, it is the case. Let me just back up. I say all the time how blessed I am, how truly blessed I am to have interviewed in my career, to have interviewed pretty much everybody who's anybody, and to have befriended so many of these people and to have been invited into their worlds. And so I went to Montreux one time at the invitation of Prince. Prince, my dear friend. I miss that brother every day. Prince said, Tavis, I'm playing Montreux. Do you want to come with me? I said, absolutely. So I went to Montreux with Prince. And on this particular year that Monty's talking about, Quincy saying, Tavis, I'm doing Montreux. You want to go with me? I said, yeah, Q, I'm going with you. And so I said, Dr. West, I'm going to Montreux with Quincy. He said, no, you're not. Not without me. And so I told Q, I said, Dr. West wants to come. So we got our tickets, and Dr. West and I flew with Q over to the Montreux Jazz Festival and got there and saw the rundown.
1: Geneva.
0: Yeah, in Geneva. And there on the rundown is Monty Alexander. How blessed were we to see Monty Alexander play Montreux? And it was the most, it was just an amazing day, an amazing night, an amazing week. And I'm glad, Monty, you actually recall that.
1: I absolutely do. In fact, I recall, you know, we were in the restaurant, and Brother West, he didn't understand that entree in the French world is not the appetizer.
0: That's
1: or something,
0: right.
1: You know, it was the main course. You know, we laughed like mad. But just to share with you, the blessed Quincy, let me just say, this man, I met him in 1965 in New York City. I was playing at the Playboy Club, and Quincy came in there just by himself. He was on the lookout, you know, and he and I just struck up a wonderful friendship, really. And he had me on a couple of his movie scores. He had me playing the piano along with Herbie Hancock on For Love of Ivy, Abby Lincoln, Sidney Poitier film. And I was there, and I got to know him, and I would see him when I come to LA. And let me just say, I'm so deeply, deeply sad that, well, everybody got to come and go out of this world. But Quincy was to talk about a different character, man. This guy, he wrote the book, and everybody loved this man. And, you know, he touched my life like he did yours.
0: Yeah,
1: you know?
0: No question about it. I miss Quincy dearly. I spent a lot of time with him in this country and around the world. Prince and I, Quincy and I, Prince as well. Traveled the world with Prince, traveled the world with Quincy, but I miss Quincy dearly and deeply. And I'm glad that Monty brought that moment up. One of the best weeks of my life, hanging out with Monty Alexander and Quincy Jones at Montreux. great moment of my life. We've lost Quincy, but we've also, since he was last on this program, that is to say, Monty Alexander, since he was last here, he's now in his 80s and still going strong. But since Monty was last here, we've lost my friend Quincy Delight Jones. And we've also lost, since Monty was last here, the great Colossus, Sonny Rollins.

0: I am blessed in my life to have been able to call Prince a friend, Quincy Jones a friend, Monty Alexander, my dear friend, joins us live now, but I can't even tell you what it felt like to have first met Sonny Rollins and later to have become his friend, interviewed him any number of times, spent all kind of good hours with Sonny Rollins, now gone, but I raise it in part because our friend and brother Monty Alexander was part of the celebration of life at the Cathedral of St. John the Divine in New York City earlier this month. Tell me about that moment, Monty Alexander.
1: That was beyond awesome because the love that all the artists had for this man, you know, Walter Theodore Rollins, a brother from the Virgin Islands, U.S. Virgin Islands. I got to know Sonny very, very well. We'd be talking on the phone every so often, and we'd get going about all sorts of stuff. We'd talk about Calypso. He and I loved the cowboy movies, the old B-Westerns, and we just really struck up a friendship. And then when I was invited to come participate at the Cathedral of St. John the Divine, it was, needless to say, a thrill and an awesome honor. And the other guys that were there, you know, I mean, salt of the earth musicians come from that, I like to say, royal period of artists, you know. And jazz has many levels. What kind of jazz? What kind of jazz? But these guys coming from down in the roots, you know, and all of us were fans of this great musician, Sonny, who struck a level of expression that was beyond anybody else, you know, and inspired. And I remember saying, wait a minute, this guy, Brother Rollins, he playing that calypso music like nobody else. And that inspired me. And really, I got to love him and spend a lot of time with him. His nephew there, Clifton Anderson, who used to play the trombone with him, and Steve Jordan, who is a blessing to us all because he runs the Jazz Foundation, trying to help musicians, especially who are struggling, you know, the pension with widows and so on and so forth. And he put that whole thing together, and it was beyond awesome, Tavis. That celebration of life was one of the way we'd all love it for everybody else. But yeah. I loved it so, and I won't forget the whole thing. In fact, I've been writing down all the names of the guys. I want to call everybody on the phone and say, man, that was an awesome thing, wasn't it, you know? And it truly was.
0: Well, you were blessed to be invited. They were blessed to have you, as are we right now. Blessed to be in conversation one more again with the great Monty Alexander, now celebrating 70 years of music making, great music making. Speaking of Quincy Jones, Q would always tell me, Tabish, ain't but two kinds of music. I said, what's that, Q? He said, good and bad. That's the only two kinds of music. It's either good music or bad music. That was Quincy. But you've been at this for 7 decades now, Monty. How is that the case, man? And you're still going strong.
1: You know what it is, man? I experienced the thrill, the incredible thrill of when I would play, and the emotions and the memories of the whole thing would be so unforgettable. I have to look back at my life and say, pinch myself, how did I come this far? Because I wasn't one of the guys who went to music school and learned all that technical stuff. I just sort of was gifted with my ears to hear a song, hear a melody, and be able to play it and put some heartfelt feelings into the whole thing, whether it was a Jamaican calypso or some swinging jazz music, you know. So I've always had this feeling that when I see the piano and there's an audience there, I feel like it's the very first time I'm sitting at the piano. And when you feel like it's the very first time, you come there with all that excitement and anticipation. You also say, man, I hope I get it right, you know. Because it's such a gift to have the opportunity, like you with what you do on the radio and all these broadcasts that you're about. I think you and I share this excitement and the sense of like, how do we come this far? I mean, really. And it's like, I'm from the neighborhood, and I didn't go to the academy or any of that stuff. I was on the street corner with the musicians, whether it was Jamaica or Miami or New York. So my gift of music is just something I even can't begin to explain. And it's just amazing, man. I'm just so glad to be a musician.
0: No, in that regard, Monty Alexander and yours truly are in the same vein. We're not really from the academy and not so much formally trained, but both of us blessed with a gift. And if you got the gift, you got to use it, right? We've been blessed with a gift, and we're just trying to make the most of it. We'll continue our conversation with Monty Alexander when we come forward on Tavis Smiley.

0: In a world full of noise, one voice cuts through. Tavis Smiley has never backed down from the hard questions, never shied away from speaking truth to power and to the powerless, and he's not about to start now. This is the show people talk about, the one your coworkers quote, the one that gets under your skin in the best way. Tavis Smiley, nationally syndicated, unapologetically progressive, unapologetically real.
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3: Sentencing is being ordered for a man convicted in the killing of a woman found dead 13 years ago. The body of Mindy Ingram was discovered by road workers along I-75 in Kenton County in August of 2013. A man confessed 4 years ago that he had strangled and dumped her body. He's been convicted in Hamilton County and now has been sentenced to 17 years to life behind bars. Police are searching for a missing Evanston man with autism. 18-year-old Donnell Adams was last seen outside of his mother's Gilbert Avenue home Tuesday evening. He was wearing a black Nike hat and hoodie, black jeans, and dark-colored shoes. Anyone with information on his whereabouts is encouraged to contact police. The Cincinnati Zoo is celebrating the hatching of 4 critically endangered Asian brown giant tortoises. According to the zoo, the reptiles are the second largest tortoises in Asia, with adults capable of reaching more than 2 feet in length and weighing over 40 pounds. The Cincinnati Reds say there will be no Red Fest in the upcoming offseason. The winter event usually serves as an opportunity for fans to meet players. They say it will return in December of 2027. I'm Heather Pasco on 1230 The Buzz.
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4: I'm Hamilton County Commissioner Alicia Reese. 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
5: I'm Greg Landsman, candidate for Congress, and I approve this message. 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

0: It's a joy for me to have played some of the best of Monty Alexander's catalog all 3 hours of this program. It's a deeper blessing for me to be in conversation one more again. A signal honor for me to be in dialogue with my friend Monty Alexander, one of the jazz masters, one of the greats, to ever sit down at a keyboard. And you can hear it for yourself. I hope y'all appreciated that moments ago we played for you Sonny Rollins, his big hit, St. Thomas. And then we weaved out of that into Monty Alexander's version of St. Thomas. Did you like that, Monty? Did you like that?
1: Yeah, man, brought back some wonderful memories, because sometimes I play a little music and I forgot that I did that. when was that, you know? And that's how we musicians, we roll like that. You know, we're not planning, we're not thinking, we just do it. And that's second nature to me. When you play the calypso music, as I grew up in Jamaica, and a lot of it came from Trinidad, artists such as the Mighty Sparrow, who, by the way, just passed away a couple of days ago. The Mighty Sparrow, the great singer, and Lord Kitchener, these are the great satirical commentaries when they sang the calypsos from Trinidad. So St. Thomas, it comes right out of that same bag. But you know, Tavis, I tell you, man, my life in music is not just about the music, but the people. Mm. And it was before I met one of our friend Quincy, I was playing at a bar in Miami, Florida. And I mean, some of these places where the characters from the underworld would be frequenting these places. And that's where I met Frank Sinatra.
0: Yeah.
1: I'm serious. And Sinatra came into the club and he saw me and his friend Jilly Rizzo, and they brought me to New York. And that was 1963. And then while I was at Jilly's, I met Miles Davis. And Miles took a liking to my where I played, where I was. And he started inviting me up to his home. And I go up to his house, I'd be hanging out with Miles a lot. Mm. I'd be knocking on his door. He said, who's there? I said, man, he said, come on in. And I'm hanging out with Miles and Chris. And the big thing, away from the music, we shared our love of boxing, the artistry of boxing, because mm-hmm. in Jamaica, I saw Sugar Ray Robinson. So I'm blabbing away, letting you know, my life is not just music. It's one of them is this art, sports of boxing, because when I was coming up in New York, I mean, we used to talk, especially folks of the African American heritage, they'd be talking about our fight, our the heroes, whether it was Muhammad Ali or Joe Louis or Sugar Ray Robinson. And Miles and I struck up this heck of a friendship. I'm serious. So, you know, as I talk to you, I thank Mr. Sinatra. I thank him. And by the way, you talk about a man who struck up for people who are being disrespected.
0: Oh, yeah.
1: Frank was right there at the front of the line. Belafonte, who I also spent a lot of time with, he would talk about, Harry talked about how Frank would step up and defend and say, no, if you don't let Lena Horne and Sammy Davis and Nat King Cole come through the front door, I'm not going to do the show tomorrow night. And that's what he did. And Frank, just, man, he did it up. So I was just so honored to have known these people. And like you, Tavis, we both, like, I got to pinch myself, man.
0: Oh,
1: I don't
0: yeah.
1: know how I came this far, but so far, it kept me out of trouble. I can say that. No trouble.
0: you mentioned one name. I want to raise a second name because, again, since you've been here, last, so many things have happened. We talked earlier about having lost Quincy Jones. Since you were last here, we lost Sonny Rollins. Since you were last here, we've done tributes to both of them. You mentioned Miles. We celebrated the 100th birthday of Miles Davis since you were last on this program. Say a word about Miles's unique gift as you see it, Monty Alexander.
1: Miles Davis, from a little town there in Missouri, Kansas, I guess, in Alton, I think. His father was a dentist. He grew up privileged, but he was smitten with racial prejudice of a nature that really hit him in his spirit in such a way that his whole life was a big part of his motivation he was an angry guy, there was no doubt. Mm-hmm. But this I can tell you, all the time I spent around Miles Davis, he spent more time smiling mm-hmm. than being, you know, sending out an ugly vibration. You know, he was a shy guy. I mean, S-H-Y, shy. I mean, you can't believe it. But his way to deal with it would be to put people off, like, leave me alone. I don't want to talk. You know, I saw that, you know. Mm-hmm. And I won't forget the whole trajectory after he was swinging with Herbie and Ron Carter and Wayne Shorter, Tony Williams. After that period, he fell in love with the big beat. I'm talking about Sly Family Stone mm-hmm. and Jimi Hendrix. And I'd go by his crib and he'd say, come on in. And he'd start playing for me. It's Your Thing by the Isley Brothers. It's Your Thing. I said, what was that? And I said, go on ahead. And I saw the transition, and thank God for Cicely Tyson, this West Indian woman that came into Miles' life and gave him a more motivation to keep going, because he was dealing with some stuff. And then he started playing again and again and again. And I used to say, them days, in the early days, he was wearing the pinstripe suits like Armani, whatever, Italian shop. And then I said, you start wearing them pajamas. You start coming out with the pajamas. and you had to love it. You had to love him, because that was his way. And he had such a charisma. It's like Sinatra, you know? Mm-hmm. These guys walk on the stage, and right away the people, what was that? You know, it's like Prince, you were saying, like Michael Jackson, like these guys that come from another level of artistic expression. It's like electricity. And no question about it, that's what he was, you know. Yeah. So Miles was an endearing guy that absolutely 100 years of his birth, from his birth, is a pro. And I know John Coltrane.
0: I'm going there next. I was going to say, since you were here last, we've lost Quincy, we've lost Sonny, we've celebrated the 100th birthday of Miles, and just celebrated the centennial of John Coltrane. So talk to me about Train and his gift.
1: Well, Coltrane came with a whole different way of talking, because, you know, he tapped into this wonderful thing that sometimes some of us get. It's called a spirituality that was beyond expression. And, you know, before that, this guy was playing more notes on the saxophone, talking about, man, he played them chords, intervals like nobody else. And then something came to him. And I'll tell you this funny story. I was playing at the Playboy Club in L.A. Mm-hmm. It was 1964. And the guy from the record company that had made an album called my first record at Pacific Jazz, right there in LA, he came into the Playboy Club. That's the place Hugh Hefner with all the beautiful young ladies working there, right? And he comes in with who? His no favorite artist, because this man that ran the record company, Dick Buck was his name, he embraced Hinduism. Hindu. And he came in there with his friend Ravi Shankar. Ravi Shankar. Mm-hmm. And there's Ravi Shankar sitting there at one of these beautiful lounges there with Dick Buck. And I'm at the table meeting Ravi Shankar, this gentle, kind man, masterful player of the sitar coming from India. And I went to ask him a stupid question. I said, Ravi, do you like jazz and such? And he says to me, have you heard of John Coltrane? I said, I know John. Of course we love John Coltrane. Is one of our masters over here. So he said to me, literally, he said, he comes to my house for lessons. I said, what? That's right. So he's telling me this. And I'm saying, why not? Because, and if you know about the family, his son, when his son was born, he called him Ravi.
0: Yes.
1: So John's son is Ravi Shankar. And the fact that he was so taken with the Hinduism and how to express yourself from an Indian perspective. And that's what happened. When you start saying, a love supreme, behind that was this sense of like powerful expression where you felt that music. And that's what happened to Coltrane. And he became a reborn human being, got off of the substance abuse things that was happening to so many guys. And thank God I didn't fall into that stuff, thank God. But that's what happened with John Cole. But I never got to meet the man, but I stood in total awe. Awesome admiration of him,
0: yeah.
1: And he changed everything.
0: That's a great story. You're asking Ravi Shankar, do you like jazz? He said, young man, Coltrane comes to my house for lessons. I guess that answered that question. Go ahead.
1: No, I don't know what to tell you except that both Miles and I wonder. It was the year 1926. Was a great year where all these great, if you look at the whole history of a lot of artists that were born around that time. And another one was the great Oscar Peterson.
0: Was that
1: same period. So, you know, and the thing, go back to Quincy was a great friend to all of these people, just to all of these people. He embraced everybody. And then one day you end up recording with Michael Jackson. So what are you going to do with Quincy Jones? So,
0: Quincy, bad boy, man. Nobody like him and never will be. Speaking of Ravi was here in L.A. on the 100th birthday of his father, John Coltrane. He played at the Blue Note here in L.A. And that same night, Wynton Marsalis played at the Hollywood Bowl. So I was saying to the audience last week, I guess, how blessed are we on the centennial of John Coltrane's birth to have his son playing in L.A. at the Blue Note and Wynton Marsalis in tribute to John Coltrane at the Hollywood Bowl. It was a great day here in Los Angeles. It's a great day for me whenever I get a chance to spend some time with Monty Alexander, more with him when we come forward on Tavis Smiley.

0: 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Not on this show. For over three decades now, Tavis Smiley has been bringing you the conversations that matter, the voices that challenge, the ideas that move us forward, from the halls of power to the heart of the community. Tavis covers it all. Real talk in real time. This
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0: Monty Alexander has recorded over 75 albums. That is what you call prolific output. He drops a new one tomorrow. It's called Jamaican in Paris. He's in Rome right now talking to us on the phone. What a great hour this has been. He will be in Paris tomorrow when the album drops, and we'll celebrate Jamaican in Paris. Receiving a high honor tomorrow from the French government. They're honoring Monty Alexander, as they should, as we all should. He'll be honored and feted while he's in France. But Monty, after 75 plus albums, how do you even approach doing a new project like Jamaican in Paris?
1: Brother, I just say my prayer. I say, Lord, give me a little idea, a little inspiration, and something will happen. But by the way, just to talk about this Paris moment, I have been invited to participate in a very special event on the October 11th in Paris at the Louis Vuitton Academy there, where Herbie Hancock's Institute is having another competition. And among the people is our beloved Didi Bridgewater. They've asked me to play with Didi. And almost adopted, Quincy's adopted daughter, I want to call her, is Patty Austin.
0: Oh, yeah.
1: And this is October the 11th at the Louis Vuitton establishment. And I'm proud to participate somehow. I don't know exactly how or what, but I want to make that mention because I think it's something special for us to know that a very important jazz event is taking place in Paris, France, on October 11th. So that's what I want to tell you.
0: That's gonna be a great event with Didi and Monty and Patty Austin in Herbie's space. At Louis Vuitton, no less. I love that Louis Vuitton store on the Champs-Élysées. It's a great location, great design. Our remaining moments with Monty Alexander when we come forward on Tavis Smiley.

0: Who's sitting across from Tavis this week? Leaders, legends, game changers. The people shaping the country and the culture. They come to Tavis Smiley because this is where the real conversations happen. No spin, no fluff. Just straight talk and straight answers. Tavis Smiley. Because the Kingian question, where do we go from here, starts right here.
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2: I'm Hamilton County Commissioner Alicia Reese. Every week, I talk to folks throughout this county who wonder how they're going to afford to make it, how they're going to afford rising costs, food, gas, and health care. 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
3: And I'm not done. 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
3: I'm Greg Landsman, candidate for Congress, and I approve this message. 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

0: It's been my joy to bring you some of the best of Monty Alexander in this 3-hour show today. 15, 16 tracks we've given you a taste of. The best of Monty Alexander in this show today, and what a joy once again to have been in dialogue with him. Monty, I close on this note. Every time we talk, I never know what part of the world you're in unless you're in my face in the studio. So today, Monty has joined us from Rome. He's on his way to Paris. I see he's going to be in New Jersey for a show in November. He's on the move all the time. But I raise that because no matter where you are, no matter what we're talking about, what always comes through all these years later is your love for home, Jamaica. You've traveled the world, but you can't talk to Monty Alexander without hearing his profound, deep, and abiding love for his home. So I'll give you the last word about Jamaica and anything else you want to add, Monty, in the 2 minutes I have left.
1: Brother Tavis, I'm honored that I made this recording, this Jamaican in Paris, because on that recording, I dedicated some of it to people such as Marcus Garvey. In fact, I did a piece where I had a dream where Marcus Garvey met Miles Davis, and these two men from two different worlds, they became, it was a dream. Mm. And I played this particular piece. It's a composition of Burning Spear, one of the great reggae artists in Jamaica. And it's Marcus Garvey meeting Miles Davis. So I did that one, and I did other music. I played Yellow Bird, which was a classic song that such as Harry Belafonte recorded. And I'm so pleased I did this record, because it's like, I was in Paris when I made the album, and I told the head guy at the record company, I said, what are we going to call this record? I said, call this a Jamaican in Paris. And everybody smiled, because I like to bring a little levity to the whole thing. And indeed, I'm pleased with that. And I want to say to you, Terrence, what you're doing is such a wonderful work, man. Keeping the truth alive, and an honorable way and noble way. And I appreciate what you do, man. And I want to be like you when I grow up.
0: I started this hour the same way I'm going to close this hour. I told you at the top, I love, love, love Monty Alexander, and I mean that sincerely. The new project, Jamaican in Paris, drops tomorrow. Monty will be in Paris to be honored by the French government to celebrate the release of this new album. Monty, I love you. There ain't nothing you can do about it, my friend. Thanks for the time.
1: Love you more, Tavis. God bless you. Take care, man. Keep on swinging. All right?
0: What a wonderful 3-hour show this has been. No better way to close today than with the great Monty Alexander. Tomorrow's Friday, so tomorrow's the best of Tavis Smiley on these stations across America. Until tomorrow and until next time. And as always, keep the faith.

0: I'm Hamilton County Commissioner Alicia Reese. Every week, I talk to folks throughout this county who wonder how they're going to afford to make it, how they're going to afford rising costs, food, gas, and health care. Congressman Greg Landsman stood with me in fighting against higher utility costs. We need a fighter we can count on. That's why I'm voting for Congressman Landsman, because he understands how to get things done. This year, his bipartisan bill to lower prescription drug costs for seniors became law, and he got the money to replace 10,000 lines of lead pipes to protect our kids' future.
1: And I'm not done. I'm Greg Landsman, and I'm going to keep fighting to lower healthcare costs, make life more affordable, and deliver for families right here at home.
0: He shows up, he listens, he brings back funding to Southwest Ohio, and he gets things done. I'm asking you to join with me and get out and vote to reelect Congressman Greg Landsman.
1: I'm Greg Landsman, candidate for Congress, and I approve this message. Paid for by Landsman for Congress.
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0: I'm Hamilton County Commissioner Alicia Reese. Every week, I talk to folks throughout this county who wonder how they're going to afford to make it, how they're going to afford rising costs, food, gas, and health care. Congressman Greg Landsman stood with me in fighting against higher utility costs. We need a fighter we can count on. That's why I'm voting for Congressman Landsman, because he understands how to get things done. This year, his bipartisan bill to lower prescription drug costs for seniors became law, and he got the money to replace 10,000 lines of lead pipes to protect our kids' future.
1: And I'm not done. 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
0: He shows up, he listens, he brings back funding to Southwest Ohio, and he gets things done. I'm asking you to join with me and get out and vote to reelect Congressman Greg Landsman.
1: I'm Greg Landsman, candidate for Congress, and I approve this message. 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
0: I'm Hamilton County Commissioner Alicia Reese. Every week, I talk to folks throughout this county who wonder how they're going to afford to make it, how they're going to afford rising costs, food, gas, and health care. Congressman Greg Landsman stood with me in fighting against higher utility costs. We need a fighter we can count on. That's why I'm voting for Congressman Landsman, because he understands how to get things done. This year, his bipartisan bill to lower prescription drug costs for seniors became law, and he got the money to replace 10,000 lines of lead pipes to protect our kids' future.
1: And I'm not done. I'm Greg Landsman, and I'm going to keep fighting to lower healthcare costs, make life more affordable, and deliver for families right here at home.
0: He shows up, he listens, he brings back funding to Southwest Ohio, and he gets things done. I'm asking you to join with me and get out and vote to reelect Congressman Greg Landsman.
1: I'm Greg Landsman, candidate for Congress, and I approve this message. 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

0: I'm Hamilton County Commissioner Alicia Reese. Every week, I talk to folks throughout this county who wonder how they're going to afford to make it, how they're going to afford rising costs, food, gas, and health care. Congressman Greg Landsman stood with me in fighting against higher utility costs. We need a fighter we can count on. That's why I'm voting for Congressman Landsman, because he understands how to get things done. This year, his bipartisan bill to lower prescription drug costs for seniors became law, and he got the money to replace 10,000 lines of lead pipes to protect our kids' future.
1: And I'm not done. I'm Greg Landsman, and I'm going to keep fighting to lower healthcare costs, make life more affordable, and deliver for families right here at home.
0: He shows up, he listens, he brings back funding to Southwest Ohio, and he gets things done. I'm asking you to join with me and get out and vote to reelect Congressman Greg Landsman.
1: I'm Greg Landsman, candidate for Congress, and I approve this message. 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

you raise up your hands. Tell him, you are great, God. Come on, in your own words and in your own time, whenever it hits your belly, tell him, you are great, God. I wish I had about

0: Don't stop, don't stop, just worship him now. Come on, don't stop. If God has been good to you, I need somebody to worship him in this place. This is about the next dimension now. That means you got to get completely out of yourself. I don't know what you come to do, but I come to get into the very presence of God. You're great, God. You're great, God.
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3: 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But Grim's still here. 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
4: I'm Hamilton County Commissioner Alicia Reese. Every week, I talk to folks throughout this county who wonder how they're going to afford to make it, how they're going to afford rising costs, food, gas, and health care. 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We need a fighter we can count on. 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
5: And I'm not done. 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
4: 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I'm asking you to join with me and get out and vote to reelect Congressman Greg Landsman.
5: I'm Greg Landsman, candidate for Congress, and I approve this message. 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
0: Hey, hey, it's your girl EC. 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We got the fresh word that's going to bless you good. For the Vintage Vault, we'll play some Milton Brunson. Can't wait to share that. And for introducing EJ Jackson.
3: Man, the show is over, y'all. You heard it. It's packed. But where you going to be?
0: You better be right here so we can all be faith walking.
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5: I'm Hamilton County Commissioner Alicia Reese. 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
5: I'm Hamilton County Commissioner Alicia Reese. Every week, I talk to folks throughout this county who wonder how they're going to afford to make it. How they're going to afford rising costs, food, gas, and health care. 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We need a fighter we can count on. That's why I'm voting for Congressman Landsman, because he understands how to get things done. This year, his bipartisan bill to lower prescription drug costs for seniors became law. 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
6: And I'm not done. I'm Greg Landsman, and I'm going to keep fighting to lower healthcare costs, make life more affordable, and deliver for families right here at home.
5: 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I'm asking you to join with me and get out and vote to reelect Congressman Greg Landsman.
6: I'm Greg Landsman, candidate for Congress, and I approve this message. 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
5: I'm Hamilton County Commissioner Alicia Reese. Every week, I talk to folks throughout this county who wonder how they're going to afford to make it. How they're going to afford rising costs, food, gas, and health care. 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We need a fighter we can count on. 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This year, his bipartisan bill to lower prescription drug costs for seniors became law. And he got the money to replace 10,000 lines of lead pipes to protect our kids' future.
6: And I'm not done. 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
5: He shows up, he listens, he brings back funding to Southwest Ohio, and he gets things done. 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
6: I'm Greg Landsman, candidate for Congress, and I approve this message. 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
3: I'm Hamilton County Commissioner Alicia Reese. Every week, I talk to folks throughout this county who wonder how they're going to afford to make it, how they're going to afford rising costs, food, gas, and health care. 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We need a fighter we can count on. That's why I'm voting for Congressman Landsman, because he understands how to get things done. 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
4: And I'm not done. 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
4: I'm Greg Landsman, candidate for Congress, and I approve this message. 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
7: In fact, just look at three people around you. 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Be blessed.

For somebody tonight, all of the hurt and the pain that you've gone through, God's got an answer for you tonight. You might be hurting, might be crying.

0: I'm Hamilton County Commissioner Alicia Reese. Every week, I talk to folks throughout this county who wonder how they're going to afford to make it, how they're going to afford rising costs, food, gas, and health care. Congressman Greg Landsman stood with me in fighting against higher utility costs. We need a fighter we can count on. That's why I'm voting for Congressman Landsman, because he understands how to get things done. This year, his bipartisan bill to lower prescription drug costs for seniors became law, and he got the money to replace 10,000 lines of lead pipes to protect our kids' future.
1: And I'm not done. I'm Greg Landsman, and I'm going to keep fighting to lower healthcare costs, make life more affordable, and deliver for families right here at home.
0: He shows up, he listens, he brings back funding to Southwest Ohio, and he gets things done. I'm asking you to join with me and get out and vote to reelect Congressman Greg Landsman.
1: I'm Greg Landsman, candidate for Congress, and I approve this message. 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

0: I'm Hamilton County Commissioner Alicia Reese. Every week, I talk to folks throughout this county who wonder how they're going to afford to make it, how they're going to afford rising costs, food, gas, and health care. Congressman Greg Landsman stood with me in fighting against higher utility costs. We need a fighter we can count on. That's why I'm voting for Congressman Landsman, because he understands how to get things done. This year, his bipartisan bill to lower prescription drug costs for seniors became law, and he got the money to replace 10,000 lines of lead pipes to protect our kids' future.
1: And I'm not done. I'm Greg Landsman, and I'm going to keep fighting to lower healthcare costs, make life more affordable, and deliver for families right here at home.
0: He shows up, he listens, he brings back funding to Southwest Ohio, and he gets things done. I'm asking you to join with me and get out and vote to reelect Congressman Greg Landsman.
1: I'm Greg Landsman, candidate for Congress, and I approve this message. Paid for by Landsman for Congress.
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0: I'm Hamilton County Commissioner Alicia Reese. Every week, I talk to folks throughout this county who wonder how they're going to afford to make it, how they're going to afford rising costs, food, gas, and health care. Congressman Greg Landsman stood with me in fighting against higher utility costs. We need a fighter we can count on. That's why I'm voting for Congressman Landsman, because he understands how to get things done. This year, his bipartisan bill to lower prescription drug costs for seniors became law, and he got the money to replace 10,000 lines of lead pipes to protect our kids' future.
1: And I'm not done. I'm Greg Landsman, and I'm going to keep fighting to lower healthcare costs, make life more affordable, and deliver for families right here at home.
0: He shows up, he listens, he brings back funding to Southwest Ohio, and he gets things done. I'm asking you to join with me and get out and vote to reelect Congressman Greg Landsman.
1: I'm Greg Landsman, candidate for Congress, and I approve this message. Paid for by Landsman for Congress.
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0: I'm Hamilton County Commissioner Alicia Reese. Every week, I talk to folks throughout this county who wonder how they're going to afford to make it, how they're going to afford rising costs, food, gas, and health care. Congressman Greg Landsman stood with me in fighting against higher utility costs. We need a fighter we can count on. That's why I'm voting for Congressman Landsman, because he understands how to get things done. This year, his bipartisan bill to lower prescription drug costs for seniors became law, and he got the money to replace 10,000 lines of lead pipes to protect our kids' future.
1: And I'm not done. I'm Greg Landsman, and I'm going to keep fighting to lower healthcare costs, make life more affordable, and deliver for families right here at home.
0: He shows up, he listens, he brings back funding to Southwest Ohio, and he gets things done. I'm asking you to join with me and get out and vote to reelect Congressman Greg Landsman.
1: I'm Greg Landsman, candidate for Congress, and I approve this message. 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
0: I'm Hamilton County Commissioner Alicia Reese. Every week, I talk to folks throughout this county who wonder how they're going to afford to make it, how they're going to afford rising costs, food, gas, and health care. Congressman Greg Landsman stood with me in fighting against higher utility costs. We need a fighter we can count on. That's why I'm voting for Congressman Landsman, because he understands how to get things done. This year, his bipartisan bill to lower prescription drug costs for seniors became law. And he got the money to replace 10,000 lines of lead pipes to protect our kids' future.
1: And I'm not done. I'm Greg Landsman, and I'm going to keep fighting to lower healthcare costs, make life more affordable, and deliver for families right here at home.
0: He shows up, he listens, he brings back funding to Southwest Ohio, and he gets things done. I'm asking you to join with me and get out and vote to reelect Congressman Greg Landsman.
1: I'm Greg Landsman, candidate for Congress, and I approve this message. Paid for by Landsman for Congress.
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0: I'm Hamilton County Commissioner Alicia Reese. Every week, I talk to folks throughout this county who wonder how they're going to afford to make it, how they're going to afford rising costs, food, gas, and health care. Congressman Greg Landsman stood with me in fighting against higher utility costs. We need a fighter we can count on. That's why I'm voting for Congressman Landsman, because he understands how to get things done. This year, his bipartisan bill to lower prescription drug costs for seniors became law, and he got the money to replace 10,000 lines of lead pipes to protect our kids' future.
1: And I'm not done. I'm Greg Landsman, and I'm going to keep fighting to lower healthcare costs, make life more affordable, and deliver for families right here at home.
0: He shows up, he listens, he brings back funding to Southwest Ohio, and he gets things done. I'm asking you to join with me and get out and vote to reelect Congressman Greg Landsman.
1: I'm Greg Landsman, candidate for Congress, and I approve this message. Paid for by Landsman for Congress.
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0: I'm Hamilton County Commissioner Alicia Reese. Every week, I talk to folks throughout this county who wonder how they're going to afford to make it, how they're going to afford rising costs, food, gas, and health care. Congressman Greg Landsman stood with me in fighting against higher utility costs. We need a fighter we can count on. That's why I'm voting for Congressman Landsman, because he understands how to get things done. This year, his bipartisan bill to lower prescription drug costs for seniors became law, and he got the money to replace 10,000 lines of lead pipes to protect our kids' future.
1: And I'm not done. 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
0: He shows up, he listens, he brings back funding to Southwest Ohio, and he gets things done. I'm asking you to join with me and get out and vote to reelect Congressman Greg Landsman.
1: I'm Greg Landsman, candidate for Congress, and I approve this message. 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
0: I'm Hamilton County Commissioner Alicia Reese. Every week, I talk to folks throughout this county who wonder how they're going to afford to make it, how they're going to afford rising costs, food, gas, and health care. Congressman Greg Landsman stood with me in fighting against higher utility costs. We need a fighter we can count on. That's why I'm voting for Congressman Landsman, because he understands how to get things done. This year, his bipartisan bill to lower prescription drug costs for seniors became law, and he got the money to replace 10,000 lines of lead pipes to protect our kids' future.
1: And I'm not done. I'm Greg Landsman, and I'm going to keep fighting to lower healthcare costs, make life more affordable, and deliver for families right here at home.
0: He shows up, he listens, he brings back funding to Southwest Ohio, and he gets things done. I'm asking you to join with me and get out and vote to reelect Congressman Greg Landsman.
1: I'm Greg Landsman, candidate for Congress, and I approve this message. 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
0: I'm Hamilton County Commissioner Alicia Reese. Every week, I talk to folks throughout this county who wonder how they're going to afford to make it, how they're going to afford rising costs, food, gas, and health care. Congressman Greg Landsman stood with me in fighting against higher utility costs. We need a fighter we can count on. That's why I'm voting for Congressman Landsman, because he understands how to get things done. This year, his bipartisan bill to lower prescription drug costs for seniors became law, and he got the money to replace 10,000 lines of lead pipes to protect our kids' future.
1: And I'm not done. I'm Greg Landsman, and I'm going to keep fighting to lower healthcare costs, make life more affordable, and deliver for families right here at home.
0: He shows up, he listens, he brings back funding to Southwest Ohio, and he gets things done. I'm asking you to join with me and get out and vote to reelect Congressman Greg Landsman.
1: I'm Greg Landsman, candidate for Congress, and I approve this message. 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
8: I love God. You love God. What's wrong with you?

0: I'm Hamilton County Commissioner Alicia Reese. Every week, I talk to folks throughout this county who wonder how they're going to afford to make it, how they're going to afford rising costs, food, gas, and health care. Congressman Greg Landsman stood with me in fighting against higher utility costs. We need a fighter we can count on. That's why I'm voting for Congressman Landsman, because he understands how to get things done. This year, his bipartisan bill to lower prescription drug costs for seniors became law, and he got the money to replace 10,000 lines of lead pipes to protect our kids' future.
1: And I'm not done. I'm Greg Landsman, and I'm going to keep fighting to lower healthcare costs, make life more affordable, and deliver for families right here at home.
0: He shows up, he listens, he brings back funding to Southwest Ohio, and he gets things done. I'm asking you to join with me and get out and vote to reelect Congressman Greg Landsman.
1: I'm Greg Landsman, candidate for Congress, and I approve this message. Paid for by Landsman for Congress.

0: This is not the end.
1: No, this will not be
0: for you.
1: For you.
0: There's life after this is over.
2: You're listening to the best in inspiration. 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

0: I'm Hamilton County Commissioner Alicia Reese. Every week, I talk to folks throughout this county who wonder how they're going to afford to make it, how they're going to afford rising costs, food, gas, and health care. Congressman Greg Landsman stood with me in fighting against higher utility costs. We need a fighter we can count on. That's why I'm voting for Congressman Landsman, because he understands how to get things done. This year, his bipartisan bill to lower prescription drug costs for seniors became law, and he got the money to replace 10,000 lines of lead pipes to protect our kids' future.
1: And I'm not done. I'm Greg Landsman, and I'm going to keep fighting to lower healthcare costs, make life more affordable, and deliver for families right here at home.
0: He shows up, he listens, he brings back funding to Southwest Ohio, and he gets things done. I'm asking you to join with me and get out and vote to reelect Congressman Greg Landsman.
1: I'm Greg Landsman, candidate for Congress, and I approve this message. Paid for by Landsman for Congress.
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0: I'm Hamilton County Commissioner Alicia Reese. Every week, I talk to folks throughout this county who wonder how they're going to afford to make it, how they're going to afford rising costs, food, gas, and health care. Congressman Greg Landsman stood with me in fighting against higher utility costs. We need a fighter we can count on. That's why I'm voting for Congressman Landsman, because he understands how to get things done. This year, his bipartisan bill to lower prescription drug costs for seniors became law, and he got the money to replace 10,000 lines of lead pipes to protect our kids' future.
1: And I'm not done. I'm Greg Landsman, and I'm going to keep fighting to lower healthcare costs, make life more affordable, and deliver for families right here at home.
0: He shows up, he listens, he brings back funding to Southwest Ohio, and he gets things done. I'm asking you to join with me and get out and vote to reelect Congressman Greg Landsman.
1: I'm Greg Landsman, candidate for Congress, and I approve this message. Paid for by Landsman for Congress.
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0: I'm Hamilton County Commissioner Alicia Reese. Every week, I talk to folks throughout this county who wonder how they're going to afford to make it, how they're going to afford rising costs, food, gas, and health care. Congressman Greg Landsman stood with me in fighting against higher utility costs. We need a fighter we can count on. That's why I'm voting for Congressman Landsman, because he understands how to get things done. This year, his bipartisan bill to lower prescription drug costs for seniors became law, and he got the money to replace 10,000 lines of lead pipes to protect our kids' future.
1: And I'm not done. I'm Greg Landsman, and I'm going to keep fighting to lower healthcare costs, make life more affordable, and deliver for families right here at home.
0: He shows up, he listens, he brings back funding to Southwest Ohio, and he gets things done. I'm asking you to join with me and get out and vote to reelect Congressman Greg Landsman.
1: I'm Greg Landsman, candidate for Congress, and I approve this message. Paid for by Landsman for Congress.
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0: I'm Hamilton County Commissioner Alicia Reese. Every week, I talk to folks throughout this county who wonder how they're going to afford to make it, how they're going to afford rising costs, food, gas, and health care. Congressman Greg Landsman stood with me in fighting against higher utility costs. We need a fighter we can count on. That's why I'm voting for Congressman Landsman, because he understands how to get things done. This year, his bipartisan bill to lower prescription drug costs for seniors became law, and he got the money to replace 10,000 lines of lead pipes to protect our kids' future.
1: And I'm not done. I'm Greg Landsman, and I'm going to keep fighting to lower healthcare costs, make life more affordable, and deliver for families right here at home.
0: He shows up, he listens, he brings back funding to Southwest Ohio, and he gets things done. I'm asking you to join with me and get out and vote to reelect Congressman Greg Landsman.
1: I'm Greg Landsman, candidate for Congress, and I approve this message. 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
10: Atmosphere with me. Come on, let's pull on heaven and get what we need from him tonight. Come on, pull on heaven with me. Come on, let your worship rise in this atmosphere. Come on, right there. Come on. Come on, let it rise. There's no place I'd rather be.

and Dave Hollister. Oh, yeah. Mm. Mm.

0: I'm Hamilton County Commissioner Alicia Reese. Every week, I talk to folks throughout this county who wonder how they're going to afford to make it, how they're going to afford rising costs, food, gas, and health care. Congressman Greg Landsman stood with me in fighting against higher utility costs. We need a fighter we can count on. That's why I'm voting for Congressman Landsman, because he understands how to get things done. This year, his bipartisan bill to lower prescription drug costs for seniors became law, and he got the money to replace 10,000 lines of lead pipes to protect our kids' future.
1: And I'm not done. I'm Greg Landsman, and I'm going to keep fighting to lower healthcare costs, make life more affordable, and deliver for families right here at home.
0: He shows up, he listens, he brings back funding to Southwest Ohio, and he gets things done. I'm asking you to join with me and get out and vote to reelect Congressman Greg Landsman.
1: I'm Greg Landsman, candidate for Congress, and I approve this message. Paid for by Landsman for Congress.
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3: In America, pregnancy and childbirth should not be more dangerous because you are a Black woman. Yet Black mothers continue to face unacceptable disparities in maternal health. We can change that. Listen when Black women say something is wrong. Take their symptoms seriously, know the warning signs, and demand a healthcare system where every Black mother has the opportunity to survive, recover, and thrive.
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0: I'm Hamilton County Commissioner Alicia Reese. Every week, I talk to folks throughout this county who wonder how they're going to afford to make it, how they're going to afford rising costs, food, gas, and health care. Congressman Greg Landsman stood with me in fighting against higher utility costs. We need a fighter we can count on. That's why I'm voting for Congressman Landsman, because he understands how to get things done. This year, his bipartisan bill to lower prescription drug costs for seniors became law, and he got the money to replace 10,000 lines of lead pipes to protect our kids' future.
1: And I'm not done. I'm Greg Landsman, and I'm going to keep fighting to lower healthcare costs, make life more affordable, and deliver for families right here at home.
0: He shows up, he listens, he brings back funding to Southwest Ohio, and he gets things done. I'm asking you to join with me and get out and vote to reelect Congressman Greg Landsman.
1: I'm Greg Landsman, candidate for Congress, and I approve this message. Paid for by Landsman for Congress.
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0: I'm Hamilton County Commissioner Alicia Reese. Every week, I talk to folks throughout this county who wonder how they're going to afford to make it, how they're going to afford rising costs, food, gas, and health care. Congressman Greg Landsman stood with me in fighting against higher utility costs. We need a fighter we can count on. That's why I'm voting for Congressman Landsman, because he understands how to get things done. This year, his bipartisan bill to lower prescription drug costs for seniors became law, and he got the money to replace 10,000 lines of lead pipes to protect our kids' future.
1: And I'm not done. I'm Greg Landsman, and I'm going to keep fighting to lower healthcare costs, make life more affordable, and deliver for families right here at home.
0: He shows up, he listens, he brings back funding to Southwest Ohio, and he gets things done. I'm asking you to join with me and get out and vote to reelect Congressman Greg Landsman.
1: I'm Greg Landsman, candidate for Congress, and I approve this message. Paid for by Landsman for Congress.
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0: I'm Hamilton County Commissioner Alicia Reese. Every week, I talk to folks throughout this county who wonder how they're going to afford to make it, how they're going to afford rising costs, food, gas, and health care. Congressman Greg Landsman stood with me in fighting against higher utility costs. We need a fighter we can count on. That's why I'm voting for Congressman Landsman, because he understands how to get things done. This year, his bipartisan bill to lower prescription drug costs for seniors became law, and he got the money to replace 10,000 lines of lead pipes to protect our kids' future.
1: And I'm not done. I'm Greg Landsman, and I'm going to keep fighting to lower healthcare costs, make life more affordable, and deliver for families right here at home.
0: He shows up, he listens, he brings back funding to Southwest Ohio, and he gets things done. I'm asking you to join with me and get out and vote to reelect Congressman Greg Landsman.
1: I'm Greg Landsman, candidate for Congress, and I approve this message. Paid for by Landsman for Congress.
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0: I'm Hamilton County Commissioner Alicia Reese. Every week, I talk to folks throughout this county who wonder how they're going to afford to make it, how they're going to afford rising costs, food, gas, and health care. Congressman Greg Landsman stood with me in fighting against higher utility costs. We need a fighter we can count on. That's why I'm voting for Congressman Landsman, because he understands how to get things done. This year, his bipartisan bill to lower prescription drug costs for seniors became law, and he got the money to replace 10,000 lines of lead pipes to protect our kids' future.
1: And I'm not done. I'm Greg Landsman, and I'm going to keep fighting to lower healthcare costs, make life more affordable, and deliver for families right here at home.
0: He shows up, he listens, he brings back funding to Southwest Ohio, and he gets things done. I'm asking you to join with me and get out and vote to reelect Congressman Greg Landsman.
1: I'm Greg Landsman, candidate for Congress, and I approve this message. 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

0: I'm Hamilton County Commissioner Alicia Reese. Every week, I talk to folks throughout this county who wonder how they're going to afford to make it, how they're going to afford rising costs, food, gas, and health care. Congressman Greg Landsman stood with me in fighting against higher utility costs. We need a fighter we can count on. That's why I'm voting for Congressman Landsman, because he understands how to get things done. This year, his bipartisan bill to lower prescription drug costs for seniors became law, and he got the money to replace 10,000 lines of lead pipes to protect our kids' future.
1: And I'm not done. I'm Greg Landsman, and I'm going to keep fighting to lower healthcare costs, make life more affordable, and deliver for families right here at home.
0: He shows up, he listens, he brings back funding to Southwest Ohio, and he gets things done. I'm asking you to join with me and get out and vote to reelect Congressman Greg Landsman.
1: I'm Greg Landsman, candidate for Congress, and I approve this message. 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
0: I'm Hamilton County Commissioner Alicia Reese. Every week, I talk to folks throughout this county who wonder how they're going to afford to make it, how they're going to afford rising costs, food, gas, and health care. Congressman Greg Landsman stood with me in fighting against higher utility costs. We need a fighter we can count on. That's why I'm voting for Congressman Landsman, because he understands how to get things done. This year, his bipartisan bill to lower prescription drug costs for seniors became law, and he got the money to replace 10,000 lines of lead pipes to protect our kids' future.
1: And I'm not done. I'm Greg Landsman, and I'm going to keep fighting to lower healthcare costs, make life more affordable, and deliver for families right here at home.
0: He shows up, he listens, he brings back funding to Southwest Ohio, and he gets things done. I'm asking you to join with me and get out and vote to reelect Congressman Greg Landsman.
1: I'm Greg Landsman, candidate for Congress, and I approve this message. Paid for by Landsman for Congress.
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0: I'm Hamilton County Commissioner Alicia Reese. Every week, I talk to folks throughout this county who wonder how they're going to afford to make it, how they're going to afford rising costs, food, gas, and health care. Congressman Greg Landsman stood with me in fighting against higher utility costs. We need a fighter we can count on. That's why I'm voting for Congressman Landsman, because he understands how to get things done. This year, his bipartisan bill to lower prescription drug costs for seniors became law, and he got the money to replace 10,000 lines of lead pipes to protect our kids' future.
1: And I'm not done. 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
0: He shows up, he listens, he brings back funding to Southwest Ohio, and he gets things done. I'm asking you to join with me and get out and vote to reelect Congressman Greg Landsman.
1: I'm Greg Landsman, candidate for Congress, and I approve this message. 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
0: I'm Hamilton County Commissioner Alicia Reese. Every week, I talk to folks throughout this county who wonder how they're going to afford to make it, how they're going to afford rising costs, food, gas, and health care. Congressman Greg Landsman stood with me in fighting against higher utility costs. We need a fighter we can count on. That's why I'm voting for Congressman Landsman, because he understands how to get things done. This year, his bipartisan bill to lower prescription drug costs for seniors became law, and he got the money to replace 10,000 lines of lead pipes to protect our kids' future.
1: And I'm not done. I'm Greg Landsman, and I'm going to keep fighting to lower healthcare costs, make life more affordable, and deliver for families right here at home.
0: He shows up, he listens, he brings back funding to Southwest Ohio, and he gets things done. I'm asking you to join with me and get out and vote to reelect Congressman Greg Landsman.
1: I'm Greg Landsman, candidate for Congress, and I approve this message. Paid for by Landsman for Congress.
8: It's all. 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

0: I'm Hamilton County Commissioner Alicia Reese. Every week, I talk to folks throughout this county who wonder how they're going to afford to make it, how they're going to afford rising costs, food, gas, and health care. Congressman Greg Landsman stood with me in fighting against higher utility costs. We need a fighter we can count on. That's why I'm voting for Congressman Landsman, because he understands how to get things done. This year, his bipartisan bill to lower prescription drug costs for seniors became law, and he got the money to replace 10,000 lines of lead pipes to protect our kids' future.
1: And I'm not done. I'm Greg Landsman, and I'm going to keep fighting to lower healthcare costs, make life more affordable, and deliver for families right here at home.
0: He shows up, he listens, he brings back funding to Southwest Ohio, and he gets things done. I'm asking you to join with me and get out and vote to reelect Congressman Greg Landsman.
1: I'm Greg Landsman, candidate for Congress, and I approve this message. Paid for by Landsman for Congress.
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0: I'm Hamilton County Commissioner Alicia Reese. Every week, I talk to folks throughout this county who wonder how they're going to afford to make it, how they're going to afford rising costs, food, gas, and health care. Congressman Greg Landsman stood with me in fighting against higher utility costs. We need a fighter we can count on. That's why I'm voting for Congressman Landsman, because he understands how to get things done. This year, his bipartisan bill to lower prescription drug costs for seniors became law, and he got the money to replace 10,000 lines of lead pipes to protect our kids' future.
1: And I'm not done. I'm Greg Landsman, and I'm going to keep fighting to lower healthcare costs, make life more affordable, and deliver for families right here at home.
0: He shows up, he listens, he brings back funding to Southwest Ohio, and he gets things done. I'm asking you to join with me and get out and vote to reelect Congressman Greg Landsman.
1: I'm Greg Landsman, candidate for Congress, and I approve this message. Paid for by Landsman for Congress.
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0: I'm Hamilton County Commissioner Alicia Reese. Every week, I talk to folks throughout this county who wonder how they're going to afford to make it, how they're going to afford rising costs, food, gas, and health care. Congressman Greg Landsman stood with me in fighting against higher utility costs. We need a fighter we can count on. That's why I'm voting for Congressman Landsman, because he understands how to get things done. This year, his bipartisan bill to lower prescription drug costs for seniors became law, and he got the money to replace 10,000 lines of lead pipes to protect our kids' future.
1: And I'm not done. I'm Greg Landsman, and I'm going to keep fighting to lower healthcare costs, make life more affordable, and deliver for families right here at home.
0: He shows up, he listens, he brings back funding to Southwest Ohio, and he gets things done. I'm asking you to join with me and get out and vote to reelect Congressman Greg Landsman.
1: I'm Greg Landsman, candidate for Congress, and I approve this message. 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
0: I'm Hamilton County Commissioner Alicia Reese. Every week, I talk to folks throughout this county who wonder how they're going to afford to make it, how they're going to afford rising costs, food, gas, and health care. Congressman Greg Landsman stood with me in fighting against higher utility costs. We need a fighter we can count on. That's why I'm voting for Congressman Landsman, because he understands how to get things done. This year, his bipartisan bill to lower prescription drug costs for seniors became law, and he got the money to replace 10,000 lines of lead pipes to protect our kids' future.
1: And I'm not done. I'm Greg Landsman, and I'm going to keep fighting to lower healthcare costs, make life more affordable, and deliver for families right here at home.
0: He shows up, he listens, he brings back funding to Southwest Ohio, and he gets things done. I'm asking you to join with me and get out and vote to reelect Congressman Greg Landsman.
1: I'm Greg Landsman, candidate for Congress, and I approve this message. 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

0: I'm Hamilton County Commissioner Alicia Reese. Every week, I talk to folks throughout this county who wonder how they're going to afford to make it, how they're going to afford rising costs, food, gas, and health care. Congressman Greg Landsman stood with me in fighting against higher utility costs. We need a fighter we can count on. That's why I'm voting for Congressman Landsman, because he understands how to get things done. This year, his bipartisan bill to lower prescription drug costs for seniors became law, and he got the money to replace 10,000 lines of lead pipes to protect our kids' future.
1: And I'm not done. I'm Greg Landsman, and I'm going to keep fighting to lower healthcare costs, make life more affordable, and deliver for families right here at home.
0: He shows up, he listens, he brings back funding to Southwest Ohio, and he gets things done. I'm asking you to join with me and get out and vote to reelect Congressman Greg Landsman.
1: I'm Greg Landsman, candidate for Congress, and I approve this message. 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

0: I'm Hamilton County Commissioner Alicia Reese. Every week, I talk to folks throughout this county who wonder how they're going to afford to make it. How they're going to afford rising costs, food, gas, and health care. Congressman Greg Landsman stood with me in fighting against higher utility costs. We need a fighter we can count on. That's why I'm voting for Congressman Landsman, because he understands how to get things done. This year, his bipartisan bill to lower prescription drug costs for seniors became law, and he got the money to replace 10,000 lines of lead pipes to protect our kids' future.
1: And I'm not done. I'm Greg Landsman, and I'm going to keep fighting to lower healthcare costs, make life more affordable, and deliver for families right here at home.
0: He shows up, he listens, he brings back funding to Southwest Ohio, and he gets things done. I'm asking you to join with me and get out and vote to reelect Congressman Greg Landsman.
1: I'm Greg Landsman, candidate for Congress, and I approve this message. 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
0: I'm Hamilton County Commissioner Alicia Reese. Every week, I talk to folks throughout this county who wonder how they're going to afford to make it, how they're going to afford rising costs, food, gas, and health care. Congressman Greg Landsman stood with me in fighting against higher utility costs. We need a fighter we can count on. That's why I'm voting for Congressman Landsman, because he understands how to get things done. This year, his bipartisan bill to lower prescription drug costs for seniors became law, and he got the money to replace 10,000 lines of lead pipes to protect our kids' future.
1: And I'm not done. I'm Greg Landsman, and I'm going to keep fighting to lower healthcare costs, make life more affordable, and deliver for families right here at home.
0: He shows up, he listens, he brings back funding to Southwest Ohio, and he gets things done. I'm asking you to join with me and get out and vote to reelect Congressman Greg Landsman.
1: I'm Greg Landsman, candidate for Congress, and I approve this message. Paid for by Landsman for Congress.
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0: I'm Hamilton County Commissioner Alicia Reese. Every week, I talk to folks throughout this county who wonder how they're going to afford to make it, how they're going to afford rising costs, food, gas, and health care. Congressman Greg Landsman stood with me in fighting against higher utility costs. We need a fighter we can count on. That's why I'm voting for Congressman Landsman, because he understands how to get things done. This year, his bipartisan bill to lower prescription drug costs for seniors became law, and he got the money to replace 10,000 lines of lead pipes to protect our kids' future.
1: And I'm not done. I'm Greg Landsman, and I'm going to keep fighting to lower healthcare costs, make life more affordable, and deliver for families right here at home.
0: He shows up, he listens, he brings back funding to Southwest Ohio, and he gets things done. I'm asking you to join with me and get out and vote to reelect Congressman Greg Landsman.
1: I'm Greg Landsman, candidate for Congress, and I approve this message. Paid for by Landsman for Congress.
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0: I'm Hamilton County Commissioner Alicia Reese. Every week, I talk to folks throughout this county who wonder how they're going to afford to make it, how they're going to afford rising costs, food, gas, and health care. Congressman Greg Landsman stood with me in fighting against higher utility costs. We need a fighter we can count on. That's why I'm voting for Congressman Landsman, because he understands how to get things done. This year, his bipartisan bill to lower prescription drug costs for seniors became law, and he got the money to replace 10,000 lines of lead pipes to protect our kids' future.
1: And I'm not done. I'm Greg Landsman, and I'm going to keep fighting to lower healthcare costs, make life more affordable, and deliver for families right here at home.
0: He shows up, he listens, he brings back funding to Southwest Ohio, and he gets things done. I'm asking you to join with me and get out and vote to reelect Congressman Greg Landsman.
1: I'm Greg Landsman, candidate for Congress, and I approve this message. 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

0: working on.
1: I'm Hamilton County Commissioner Alicia Reese. Every week, I talk to folks throughout this county who wonder how they're going to afford to make it, how they're going to afford rising costs, food, gas, and health care. Congressman Greg Landsman stood with me in fighting against higher utility costs. We need a fighter we can count on. That's why I'm voting for Congressman Landsman, because he understands how to get things done. This year, his bipartisan bill to lower prescription drug costs for seniors became law, and he got the money to replace 10,000 lines of lead pipes to protect our kids' future.
2: And I'm not done. I'm Greg Landsman, and I'm going to keep fighting to lower healthcare costs, make life more affordable, and deliver for families right here at home.
1: He shows up, he listens, he brings back funding to Southwest Ohio, and he gets things done. I'm asking you to join with me and get out and vote to reelect Congressman Greg Landsman.
2: I'm Greg Landsman, candidate for Congress, and I approve this message. Paid for by Landsman for Congress.
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1: I'm Hamilton County Commissioner Alicia Reese. Every week, I talk to folks throughout this county who wonder how they're going to afford to make it, how they're going to afford rising costs, food, gas, and health care. Congressman Greg Landsman stood with me in fighting against higher utility costs. We need a fighter we can count on. That's why I'm voting for Congressman Landsman, because he understands how to get things done. This year, his bipartisan bill to lower prescription drug costs for seniors became law, and he got the money to replace 10,000 lines of lead pipes to protect our kids' future.
2: And I'm not done. 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
1: He shows up, he listens, he brings back funding to Southwest Ohio, and he gets things done. I'm asking you to join with me and get out and vote to reelect Congressman Greg Landsman.
2: I'm Greg Landsman, candidate for Congress, and I approve this message. 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
1: I'm Hamilton County Commissioner Alicia Reese. Every week, I talk to folks throughout this county who wonder how they're going to afford to make it, how they're going to afford rising costs, food, gas, and health care. Congressman Greg Landsman stood with me in fighting against higher utility costs. We need a fighter we can count on. That's why I'm voting for Congressman Landsman, because he understands how to get things done. This year, his bipartisan bill to lower prescription drug costs for seniors became law, and he got the money to replace 10,000 lines of lead pipes to protect our kids' future.
2: And I'm not done. I'm Greg Landsman, and I'm going to keep fighting to lower healthcare costs, make life more affordable, and deliver for families right here at home.
1: He shows up, he listens, he brings back funding to Southwest Ohio, and he gets things done. I'm asking you to join with me and get out and vote to reelect Congressman Greg Landsman.
2: I'm Greg Landsman, candidate for Congress, and I approve this message. 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
1: I'm Hamilton County Commissioner Alicia Reese. Every week, I talk to folks throughout this county who wonder how they're going to afford to make it, how they're going to afford rising costs, food, gas, and health care. Congressman Greg Landsman stood with me in fighting against higher utility costs. We need a fighter we can count on. That's why I'm voting for Congressman Landsman, because he understands how to get things done. This year, his bipartisan bill to lower prescription drug costs for seniors became law, and he got the money to replace 10,000 lines of lead pipes to protect our kids' future.
2: And I'm not done. I'm Greg Landsman, and I'm going to keep fighting to lower healthcare costs, make life more affordable, and deliver for families right here at home.
1: He shows up, he listens, he brings back funding to Southwest Ohio, and he gets things done. I'm asking you to join with me and get out and vote to reelect Congressman Greg Landsman.
2: I'm Greg Landsman, candidate for Congress, and I approve this message. 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

0: I'm Hamilton County Commissioner Alicia Reese. Every week, I talk to folks throughout this county who wonder how they're going to afford to make it, how they're going to afford rising costs, food, gas, and health care. Congressman Greg Landsman stood with me in fighting against higher utility costs. We need a fighter we can count on. That's why I'm voting for Congressman Landsman, because he understands how to get things done. This year, his bipartisan bill to lower prescription drug costs for seniors became law, and he got the money to replace 10,000 lines of lead pipes to protect our kids' future.
1: And I'm not done. I'm Greg Landsman, and I'm going to keep fighting to lower healthcare costs, make life more affordable, and deliver for families right here at home.
0: He shows up, he listens, he brings back funding to Southwest Ohio, and he gets things done. I'm asking you to join with me and get out and vote to reelect Congressman Greg Landsman.
1: I'm Greg Landsman, candidate for Congress, and I approve this message. Paid for by Landsman for Congress.
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0: I'm Hamilton County Commissioner Alicia Reese. Every week, I talk to folks throughout this county who wonder how they're going to afford to make it, how they're going to afford rising costs, food, gas, and health care. Congressman Greg Landsman stood with me in fighting against higher utility costs. We need a fighter we can count on. That's why I'm voting for Congressman Landsman, because he understands how to get things done. This year, his bipartisan bill to lower prescription drug costs for seniors became law, and he got the money to replace 10,000 lines of lead pipes to protect our kids' future.
1: And I'm not done. I'm Greg Landsman, and I'm going to keep fighting to lower healthcare costs, make life more affordable, and deliver for families right here at home.
0: He shows up, he listens, he brings back funding to Southwest Ohio, and he gets things done. I'm asking you to join with me and get out and vote to reelect Congressman Greg Landsman.
1: I'm Greg Landsman, candidate for Congress, and I approve this message. Paid for by Landsman for Congress.

0: I'm Hamilton County Commissioner Alicia Reese. Every week, I talk to folks throughout this county who wonder how they're going to afford to make it, how they're going to afford rising costs, food, gas, and health care. Congressman Greg Landsman stood with me in fighting against higher utility costs. We need a fighter we can count on. That's why I'm voting for Congressman Landsman, because he understands how to get things done. This year, his bipartisan bill to lower prescription drug costs for seniors became law, and he got the money to replace 10,000 lines of lead pipes to protect our kids' future.
1: And I'm not done. I'm Greg Landsman, and I'm going to keep fighting to lower healthcare costs, make life more affordable, and deliver for families right here at home.
0: He shows up, he listens, he brings back funding to Southwest Ohio, and he gets things done. I'm asking you to join with me and get out and vote to reelect Congressman Greg Landsman.
1: I'm Greg Landsman, candidate for Congress, and I approve this message. Paid for by Landsman for Congress.
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0: I'm Hamilton County Commissioner Alicia Reese. Every week, I talk to folks throughout this county who wonder how they're going to afford to make it, how they're going to afford rising costs, food, gas, and health care. Congressman Greg Landsman stood with me in fighting against higher utility costs. We need a fighter we can count on. That's why I'm voting for Congressman Landsman, because he understands how to get things done. This year, his bipartisan bill to lower prescription drug costs for seniors became law, and he got the money to replace 10,000 lines of lead pipes to protect our kids' future.
1: And I'm not done. I'm Greg Landsman, and I'm going to keep fighting to lower healthcare costs, make life more affordable, and deliver for families right here at home.
0: He shows up, he listens, he brings back funding to Southwest Ohio, and he gets things done. I'm asking you to join with me and get out and vote to reelect Congressman Greg Landsman.
1: I'm Greg Landsman, candidate for Congress, and I approve this message. 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
0: I'm Hamilton County Commissioner Alicia Reese. Every week, I talk to folks throughout this county who wonder how they're going to afford to make it, how they're going to afford rising costs, food, gas, and health care. Congressman Greg Landsman stood with me in fighting against higher utility costs. We need a fighter we can count on. That's why I'm voting for Congressman Landsman, because he understands how to get things done. This year, his bipartisan bill to lower prescription drug costs for seniors became law, and he got the money to replace 10,000 lines of lead pipes to protect our kids' future.
1: And I'm not done. I'm Greg Landsman, and I'm going to keep fighting to lower healthcare costs, make life more affordable, and deliver for families right here at home.
0: He shows up, he listens, he brings back funding to Southwest Ohio, and he gets things done. I'm asking you to join with me and get out and vote to reelect Congressman Greg Landsman.
1: I'm Greg Landsman, candidate for Congress, and I approve this message. Paid for by Landsman for Congress.
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0: I'm Hamilton County Commissioner Alicia Reese. Every week, I talk to folks throughout this county who wonder how they're going to afford to make it, how they're going to afford rising costs, food, gas, and health care. Congressman Greg Landsman stood with me in fighting against higher utility costs. We need a fighter we can count on. That's why I'm voting for Congressman Landsman, because he understands how to get things done. This year, his bipartisan bill to lower prescription drug costs for seniors became law, and he got the money to replace 10,000 lines of lead pipes to protect our kids' future.
1: And I'm not done. I'm Greg Landsman, and I'm going to keep fighting to lower healthcare costs, make life more affordable, and deliver for families right here at home.
0: He shows up, he listens, he brings back funding to Southwest Ohio, and he gets things done. I'm asking you to join with me and get out and vote to reelect Congressman Greg Landsman.
1: I'm Greg Landsman, candidate for Congress, and I approve this message. 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
0: can do all things.
2: 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Let this one get all up in your spirit. Peace.

0: I'm Hamilton County Commissioner Alicia Reese. Every week, I talk to folks throughout this county who wonder how they're going to afford to make it, how they're going to afford rising costs, food, gas, and health care. Congressman Greg Landsman stood with me in fighting against higher utility costs. We need a fighter we can count on. That's why I'm voting for Congressman Landsman, because he understands how to get things done. This year, his bipartisan bill to lower prescription drug costs for seniors became law, and he got the money to replace 10,000 lines of lead pipes to protect our kids' future.
1: And I'm not done. I'm Greg Landsman, and I'm going to keep fighting to lower healthcare costs, make life more affordable, and deliver for families right here at home.
0: He shows up, he listens, he brings back funding to Southwest Ohio, and he gets things done. I'm asking you to join with me and get out and vote to reelect Congressman Greg Landsman.
1: I'm Greg Landsman, candidate for Congress, and I approve this message. Paid for by Landsman for Congress.
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0: I'm Hamilton County Commissioner Alicia Reese. Every week, I talk to folks throughout this county who wonder how they're going to afford to make it, how they're going to afford rising costs, food, gas, and health care. Congressman Greg Landsman stood with me in fighting against higher utility costs. We need a fighter we can count on. That's why I'm voting for Congressman Landsman, because he understands how to get things done. This year, his bipartisan bill to lower prescription drug costs for seniors became law, and he got the money to replace 10,000 lines of lead pipes to protect our kids' future.
1: And I'm not done. I'm Greg Landsman, and I'm going to keep fighting to lower healthcare costs, make life more affordable, and deliver for families right here at home.
0: He shows up, he listens, he brings back funding to Southwest Ohio, and he gets things done. I'm asking you to join with me and get out and vote to reelect Congressman Greg Landsman.
1: I'm Greg Landsman, candidate for Congress, and I approve this message. 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
0: I'm Hamilton County Commissioner Alicia Reese. Every week, I talk to folks throughout this county who wonder how they're going to afford to make it, how they're going to afford rising costs, food, gas, and health care. Congressman Greg Landsman stood with me in fighting against higher utility costs. We need a fighter we can count on. That's why I'm voting for Congressman Landsman, because he understands how to get things done. This year, his bipartisan bill to lower prescription drug costs for seniors became law, and he got the money to replace 10,000 lines of lead pipes to protect our kids' future.
1: And I'm not done. I'm Greg Landsman, and I'm going to keep fighting to lower healthcare costs, make life more affordable, and deliver for families right here at home.
0: He shows up, he listens, he brings back funding to Southwest Ohio, and he gets things done. I'm asking you to join with me and get out and vote to reelect Congressman Greg Landsman.
1: I'm Greg Landsman, candidate for Congress, and I approve this message. 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
0: I'm Hamilton County Commissioner Alicia Reese. Every week, I talk to folks throughout this county who wonder how they're going to afford to make it, how they're going to afford rising costs, food, gas, and health care. Congressman Greg Landsman stood with me in fighting against higher utility costs. We need a fighter we can count on. That's why I'm voting for Congressman Landsman, because he understands how to get things done. This year, his bipartisan bill to lower prescription drug costs for seniors became law, and he got the money to replace 10,000 lines of lead pipes to protect our kids' future.
1: And I'm not done. I'm Greg Landsman, and I'm going to keep fighting to lower healthcare costs, make life more affordable, and deliver for families right here at home.
0: He shows up, he listens, he brings back funding to Southwest Ohio, and he gets things done. I'm asking you to join with me and get out and vote to reelect Congressman Greg Landsman.
1: I'm Greg Landsman, candidate for Congress, and I approve this message. 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
7: 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So much that.

0: I'm Hamilton County Commissioner Alicia Reese. Every week, I talk to folks throughout this county who wonder how they're going to afford to make it, how they're going to afford rising costs, food, gas, and health care. Congressman Greg Landsman stood with me in fighting against higher utility costs. We need a fighter we can count on. That's why I'm voting for Congressman Landsman, because he understands how to get things done. This year, his bipartisan bill to lower prescription drug costs for seniors became law, and he got the money to replace 10,000 lines of lead pipes to protect our kids' future.
1: And I'm not done. I'm Greg Landsman, and I'm going to keep fighting to lower healthcare costs, make life more affordable, and deliver for families right here at home.
0: He shows up, he listens, he brings back funding to Southwest Ohio, and he gets things done. I'm asking you to join with me and get out and vote to reelect Congressman Greg Landsman.
1: I'm Greg Landsman, candidate for Congress, and I approve this message. 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

0: I'm Hamilton County Commissioner Alicia Reese. Every week, I talk to folks throughout this county who wonder how they're going to afford to make it, how they're going to afford rising costs, food, gas, and health care. Congressman Greg Landsman stood with me in fighting against higher utility costs. We need a fighter we can count on. That's why I'm voting for Congressman Landsman, because he understands how to get things done. This year, his bipartisan bill to lower prescription drug costs for seniors became law, and he got the money to replace 10,000 lines of lead pipes to protect our kids' future.
1: And I'm not done. I'm Greg Landsman, and I'm going to keep fighting to lower healthcare costs, make life more affordable, and deliver for families right here at home.
0: He shows up, he listens, he brings back funding to Southwest Ohio, and he gets things done. I'm asking you to join with me and get out and vote to reelect Congressman Greg Landsman.
1: I'm Greg Landsman, candidate for Congress, and I approve this message. Paid for by Landsman for Congress.
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3: In America, pregnancy and childbirth should not be more dangerous because you are a Black woman. Yet Black mothers continue to face unacceptable disparities in maternal health. We can change that. Listen when Black women say something is wrong. Take their symptoms seriously, know the warning signs, and demand a healthcare system where every Black mother has the opportunity to survive, recover, and thrive.
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0: I'm Hamilton County Commissioner Alicia Reese. Every week, I talk to folks throughout this county who wonder how they're going to afford to make it, how they're going to afford rising costs, food, gas, and health care. Congressman Greg Landsman stood with me in fighting against higher utility costs. We need a fighter we can count on. That's why I'm voting for Congressman Landsman, because he understands how to get things done. This year, his bipartisan bill to lower prescription drug costs for seniors became law, and he got the money to replace 10,000 lines of lead pipes to protect our kids' future.
1: And I'm not done. I'm Greg Landsman, and I'm going to keep fighting to lower healthcare costs, make life more affordable, and deliver for families right here at home.
0: He shows up, he listens, he brings back funding to Southwest Ohio, and he gets things done. I'm asking you to join with me and get out and vote to reelect Congressman Greg Landsman.
1: I'm Greg Landsman, candidate for Congress, and I approve this message. Paid for by Landsman for Congress.
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0: I'm Hamilton County Commissioner Alicia Reese. Every week, I talk to folks throughout this county who wonder how they're going to afford to make it, how they're going to afford rising costs, food, gas, and health care. Congressman Greg Landsman stood with me in fighting against higher utility costs. We need a fighter we can count on. That's why I'm voting for Congressman Landsman, because he understands how to get things done. This year, his bipartisan bill to lower prescription drug costs for seniors became law, and he got the money to replace 10,000 lines of lead pipes to protect our kids' future.
1: And I'm not done. I'm Greg Landsman, and I'm going to keep fighting to lower healthcare costs, make life more affordable, and deliver for families right here at home.
0: He shows up, he listens, he brings back funding to Southwest Ohio, and he gets things done. I'm asking you to join with me and get out and vote to reelect Congressman Greg Landsman.
1: I'm Greg Landsman, candidate for Congress, and I approve this message. Paid for by Landsman for Congress.
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0: I'm Hamilton County Commissioner Alicia Reese. Every week, I talk to folks throughout this county who wonder how they're going to afford to make it, how they're going to afford rising costs, food, gas, and health care. Congressman Greg Landsman stood with me in fighting against higher utility costs. We need a fighter we can count on. That's why I'm voting for Congressman Landsman, because he understands how to get things done. This year, his bipartisan bill to lower prescription drug costs for seniors became law, and he got the money to replace 10,000 lines of lead pipes to protect our kids' future.
1: And I'm not done. I'm Greg Landsman, and I'm going to keep fighting to lower healthcare costs, make life more affordable, and deliver for families right here at home.
0: He shows up, he listens, he brings back funding to Southwest Ohio, and he gets things done. I'm asking you to join with me and get out and vote to reelect Congressman Greg Landsman.
1: I'm Greg Landsman, candidate for Congress, and I approve this message. Paid for by Landsman for Congress.
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0: I'm Hamilton County Commissioner Alicia Reese. Every week, I talk to folks throughout this county who wonder how they're going to afford to make it, how they're going to afford rising costs, food, gas, and health care. Congressman Greg Landsman stood with me in fighting against higher utility costs. We need a fighter we can count on. That's why I'm voting for Congressman Landsman, because he understands how to get things done. This year, his bipartisan bill to lower prescription drug costs for seniors became law, and he got the money to replace 10,000 lines of lead pipes to protect our kids' future.
1: And I'm not done. I'm Greg Landsman, and I'm going to keep fighting to lower healthcare costs, make life more affordable, and deliver for families right here at home.
0: He shows up, he listens, he brings back funding to Southwest Ohio, and he gets things done. I'm asking you to join with me and get out and vote to reelect Congressman Greg Landsman.
1: I'm Greg Landsman, candidate for Congress, and I approve this message. Paid for by Landsman for Congress.
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0: I'm Hamilton County Commissioner Alicia Reese. Every week, I talk to folks throughout this county who wonder how they're going to afford to make it, how they're going to afford rising costs, food, gas, and health care. Congressman Greg Landsman stood with me in fighting against higher utility costs. We need a fighter we can count on. That's why I'm voting for Congressman Landsman, because he understands how to get things done. This year, his bipartisan bill to lower prescription drug costs for seniors became law, and he got the money to replace 10,000 lines of lead pipes to protect our kids' future.
1: And I'm not done. 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
0: He shows up, he listens, he brings back funding to Southwest Ohio, and he gets things done. I'm asking you to join with me and get out and vote to reelect Congressman Greg Landsman.
1: I'm Greg Landsman, candidate for Congress, and I approve this message. 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
1: I'm Hamilton County Commissioner Alicia Reese. Every week, I talk to folks throughout this county who wonder how they're going to afford to make it, how they're going to afford rising costs, food, gas, and health care. Congressman Greg Landsman stood with me in fighting against higher utility costs. We need a fighter we can count on. That's why I'm voting for Congressman Landsman, because he understands how to get things done. This year, his bipartisan bill to lower prescription drug costs for seniors became law, and he got the money to replace 10,000 lines of lead pipes to protect our kids' future.
2: And I'm not done. I'm Greg Landsman, and I'm going to keep fighting to lower healthcare costs, make life more affordable, and deliver for families right here at home.
1: He shows up, he listens, he brings back funding to Southwest Ohio, and he gets things done. I'm asking you to join with me and get out and vote to reelect Congressman Greg Landsman.
2: I'm Greg Landsman, candidate for Congress, and I approve this message. 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
1: I'm Hamilton County Commissioner Alicia Reese. Every week, I talk to folks throughout this county who wonder how they're going to afford to make it, how they're going to afford rising costs, food, gas, and health care. Congressman Greg Landsman stood with me in fighting against higher utility costs. We need a fighter we can count on. That's why I'm voting for Congressman Landsman, because he understands how to get things done. This year, his bipartisan bill to lower prescription drug costs for seniors became law, and he got the money to replace 10,000 lines of lead pipes to protect our kids' future.
2: And I'm not done. I'm Greg Landsman, and I'm going to keep fighting to lower healthcare costs, make life more affordable, and deliver for families right here at home.
1: He shows up, he listens, he brings back funding to Southwest Ohio, and he gets things done. I'm asking you to join with me and get out and vote to reelect Congressman Greg Landsman.
2: I'm Greg Landsman, candidate for Congress, and I approve this message. 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

0: I'm Hamilton County Commissioner Alicia Reese. Every week, I talk to folks throughout this county who wonder how they're going to afford to make it, how they're going to afford rising costs, food, gas, and health care. Congressman Greg Landsman stood with me in fighting against higher utility costs. We need a fighter we can count on. That's why I'm voting for Congressman Landsman, because he understands how to get things done. This year, his bipartisan bill to lower prescription drug costs for seniors became law, and he got the money to replace 10,000 lines of lead pipes to protect our kids' future.
1: And I'm not done. I'm Greg Landsman, and I'm going to keep fighting to lower healthcare costs, make life more affordable, and deliver for families right here at home.
0: He shows up, he listens, he brings back funding to Southwest Ohio, and he gets things done. I'm asking you to join with me and get out and vote to reelect Congressman Greg Landsman.
1: I'm Greg Landsman, candidate for Congress, and I approve this message. Paid for by Landsman for Congress.

0: That was Jesus by Isabel Davis. And before that, you heard, all the way back from 1996, the first entry of Speak to My Heart by yours truly, Donnie McClurkin. Man, that's a long time ago. And it's still powerful today. Thank God for Jesus. But listen, I've got to take a break real quick. But when we come back, we've got so much more music in line for you. And we've got our Friday funnies that you don't want to miss. So stick and stay. Don't go anywhere. More of the new Donnie McClurkin show to go right after this.
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2: Hey, did you know that September is Sickle Cell Awareness Month? 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If you have questions or concerns, talk with your healthcare provider. 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
3: I'm Hamilton County Commissioner Alicia Reese. 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
4: I'm Greg Landsman, candidate for Congress, and I approve this message. 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
3: I'm Hamilton County Commissioner Alicia Reese. 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
4: And I'm not done. 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
4: I'm Greg Landsman, candidate for Congress, and I approve this message. 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
3: I'm Hamilton County Commissioner Alicia Reese. Every week, I talk to folks throughout this county who wonder how they're going to afford to make it, how they're going to afford rising costs, food, gas, and health care. 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
4: And I'm not done. 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
3: 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I'm asking you to join with me and get out and vote to reelect Congressman Greg Landsman.
4: I'm Greg Landsman, candidate for Congress, and I approve this message. 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

0: That was Tamela Mann with the classic song, I Can Only Imagine. Now, I've got to take a break real quickly, but when I come back, we've got a praise break lined up just for you. All of this and much more lined up and ready to go right here on the new Donnie McClurkin Show. We'll be right back after this.
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2: I'm Hamilton County Commissioner Alicia Reese. Every week, I talk to folks throughout this county who wonder how they're going to afford to make it, how they're going to afford rising costs, food, gas, and health care. 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
3: And I'm not done. 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
3: I'm Greg Landsman, candidate for Congress, and I approve this message. 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
2: I'm Hamilton County Commissioner Alicia Reese. 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
3: I'm Greg Landsman, candidate for Congress, and I approve this message. 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

0: I'm Hamilton County Commissioner Alicia Reese. Every week, I talk to folks throughout this county who wonder how they're going to afford to make it, how they're going to afford rising costs, food, gas, and health care. Congressman Greg Landsman stood with me in fighting against higher utility costs. We need a fighter we can count on. That's why I'm voting for Congressman Landsman, because he understands how to get things done. This year, his bipartisan bill to lower prescription drug costs for seniors became law, and he got the money to replace 10,000 lines of lead pipes to protect our kids' future.
1: And I'm not done. I'm Greg Landsman, and I'm going to keep fighting to lower healthcare costs, make life more affordable, and deliver for families right here at home.
0: He shows up, he listens, he brings back funding to Southwest Ohio, and he gets things done. I'm asking you to join with me and get out and vote to reelect Congressman Greg Landsman.
1: I'm Greg Landsman, candidate for Congress, and I approve this message. 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

0: I'm Hamilton County Commissioner Alicia Reese. Every week, I talk to folks throughout this county who wonder how they're going to afford to make it, how they're going to afford rising costs, food, gas, and health care. Congressman Greg Landsman stood with me in fighting against higher utility costs. We need a fighter we can count on. That's why I'm voting for Congressman Landsman, because he understands how to get things done. This year, his bipartisan bill to lower prescription drug costs for seniors became law, and he got the money to replace 10,000 lines of lead pipes to protect our kids' future.
1: And I'm not done. I'm Greg Landsman, and I'm going to keep fighting to lower healthcare costs, make life more affordable, and deliver for families right here at home.
0: He shows up, he listens, he brings back funding to Southwest Ohio, and he gets things done. I'm asking you to join with me and get out and vote to reelect Congressman Greg Landsman.
1: I'm Greg Landsman, candidate for Congress, and I approve this message. Paid for by Landsman for Congress.

0: back with what we need to know today. Good morning, Sybil.
1: It's Sybil Wilkes with what we need to know. NASA astronaut Jessica Watkins made history as the first African-American woman to command an orbital spaceflight mission. The four-person crew launched aboard a SpaceX rocket for a six-month research stay on the International Space Station. They launched on Thursday morning and they landed Thursday evening at the space station. The Texas Board of Pardons and Parole approved release of the former police officer Amber Geiger after 7 years in prison. Geiger, then a Dallas police officer, was convicted of murder in the 2018 shooting death of Botham John inside his own apartment. This decision granted early release over a very strong objection from Botham John's family and community advocates. From our Buy Black 365, Forbes Black released its inaugural list highlighting 25 top Black-owned businesses driving substantial economic growth. The featured employer companies collectively generate billions in annual revenue while supporting over 16,000 jobs nationwide. From our good news file, August Wilson's iconic play, Ma Rainey's Black Bottom, is returning to the Yale Repertory Theater. This classic production explores artistic agency and systemic racial tension during a 1920s Chicago recording session. The landmark revival marks the play's first return to the venue at Yale Repertory since its world premiere 42 years ago. Black America, know our history. October 2nd marks the birth anniversary of the legendary defense attorney and civil rights advocate, Mr. Johnny Cochran, born in 1937. Emerging from the Jim Crow South, he rose to international prominence, representing high-profile clients and victims of police misconduct. His legal career and courtroom victories established a lasting legacy in American legal and civil rights history. I'm Sybil Wilkes. Be informed. Be empowered.
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3: Man, it was a lot of sports last night. Let me go to the WNBA first. The Aces, they closed out the series with the Indiana, beating them 2-1. Final score was 94-83. Asia Wilson had 36 points and 10 rebounds. She absolutely showed off. And in the Major League Baseball playoffs, Atlanta beat the Philadelphia Phillies. They win their series. The final score was 6-2, but it was about the NFL, man, and shout out to Sam Silk and everybody in the land. The 216 was lit yesterday. Deshaun Watson beat the Pittsburgh Steelers 27-24, man. Let me tell you something. Deshaun is a problem. The Cleveland Browns are 3-1. Ain't nobody saying it out loud. I'm happy for everybody that the dog pound show up. 216 is crazy. Sorry, Beanos. Steelers took that L. Big game for Deshaun Watson in Cleveland. I'm Griff, and that's your quick sports minute. Commander Cheryl with the birthdays.
0: Thank you, Griff. If you're celebrating your birthday, you're celebrating today with Latasha Scott, with Freddie Jackson. Lexi has a birthday today, Vanessa Bell Armstrong, and I've got a special birthday shout out to Mother Linda Davis, to Miss Barbara Woods, and K.D. Bow. And if it's your birthday, well, birthday shout-outs are coming up in 15 minutes on Get Up Mornings with Erica Campbell.
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9: 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Looking good this hour on 75 north and southbound, checking 71. No current delays. 74 now is trouble free. 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I'm Indira Rogers with traffic on 1230 The Buzz.
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13: I'm Hamilton County Commissioner Alicia Reese. Every week, I talk to folks throughout this county who wonder how they're going to afford to make it, how they're going to afford rising costs, food, gas, and health care. 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
14: I'm Greg Landsman, candidate for Congress, and I approve this message. 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
13: I'm Hamilton County Commissioner Alicia Reese. Every week, I talk to folks throughout this county who wonder how they're going to afford to make it, how they're going to afford rising costs, food, gas, and health care. 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
14: And I'm not done. 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
14: I'm Greg Landsman, candidate for Congress, and I approve this message. 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
13: I'm Hamilton County Commissioner Alicia Reese. Every week, I talk to folks throughout this county who wonder how they're going to afford to make it, how they're going to afford rising costs, food, gas, and health care. Congressman Greg Landsman stood with me in fighting against higher utility costs. We need a fighter we can count on. That's why I'm voting for Congressman Landsman, because he understands how to get things done. This year, his bipartisan bill to lower prescription drug costs for seniors became law, and he got the money to replace 10,000 lines of lead pipes to protect our kids' future.
14: And I'm not done. 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
13: 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I'm asking you to join with me and get out and vote to reelect Congressman Greg Landsman.
14: I'm Greg Landsman, candidate for Congress, and I approve this message. 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
5: I'm Hamilton County Commissioner Alicia Reese. Every week, I talk to folks throughout this county who wonder how they're going to afford to make it, how they're going to afford rising costs, food, gas, and health care. Congressman Greg Landsman stood with me in fighting against higher utility costs. We need a fighter we can count on. That's why I'm voting for Congressman Landsman, because he understands how to get things done. This year, his bipartisan bill to lower prescription drug costs for seniors became law. And he got the money to replace 10,000 lines of lead pipes to protect our kids' future.
6: And I'm not done. 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
6: And I'm not done. 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
6: I'm Greg Landsman, candidate for Congress, and I approve this message. 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
13: In the news today, a defendant accused of smuggling a sword into Cincinnati City Hall earlier this year has been acquitted of charges. Al Dalton faced charges after he reportedly brought a sword hidden inside a cane into City Hall this past May. No one was harmed in the incident. And Ohio's fuel tax holiday is set to take place this weekend. It goes into effect Sunday. Governor DeWine signed an emergency measure. It'll pause state taxes on gasoline and diesel for 90 days. This means drivers will be paying 38.5 cents less per gallon on gas and 47 cents less per gallon on diesel. A Mount Washington woman is being charged after a deadly stabbing. Investigators say Trenda Mayhew fatally stabbed Michael Campbell early Wednesday at her apartment on Beachmont Avenue. She has been charged with murder. Ohio residents don't have much time left to register to vote in this year's midterm election. The deadline to submit voter information to county officials is this coming Monday, October 5th. Early in-person voting will get started next Tuesday, with Election Day set for November 3rd. That's news. Indira Rogers, 1230 The Buzz.
3: Here's traffic on 1230 The Buzz.
13: Good morning. Checking Cincinnati traffic. Smooth sailing on 75. No delays on 74. As you make the trip across town on 128 Hamilton Cleves between US 50 and Harrison, you've got paving operations underway, mostly during off-peak hours. Carmargo Road eastbound is closed between Miami and Euclid for construction. Ebenezer Road is closed at Hutchinson for construction, and the detours are posted. It's a good-looking drive right now. Indira Rogers, 1230 The Buzz.
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5: You hear my double clap? 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
7: I don't know if it was on beat, but I think. All right.
6: Too much going on for me. I just smile hard. I was smiling and rocking.
7: Right. Who's on the line today?
8: Good morning. This is Philip Frazier calling from the nation's capital on this fantastic, faithful Friday. Happy birthday to my first cousin, Ronald Brown, who is 60 years old today. Two, the members of the 10th Street Baptist Church School is celebrating 143 years of being in existence on this coming Sunday, October the 4th. Members of 10th Street, Deacon Benjamin Gibbs is celebrating the birthday on October 4th, and Miss Louise Price is turning 90 years young on October 4th. Happy birthday, one and all. God loves you, and so do I. Wish you many, many more.
9: Good morning, Liberty Thomas, Darlington, South Carolina. Birthday shout-out goes to Deacon Shirley Davis, a belated birthday. He celebrated on the 30th of September. That's coming from her sister, her children, grands, family and friends, Pastor Antonia Black and the Green Hill Missionary Baptist Church family. Also, weekender out of Hartford, South Carolina, Geneva Kelly. That's coming from her daughter, her family and friends, Pastor Antonia Black and the Green Hill Missionary Baptist Church family. Also, happy belated to you, Griff, on celebrating your birthday on the 30th. Continue to be blessed, and thank you all for what all you all are doing.
10: Good morning, good morning, good morning, Get Up Church. My name is Pearly Braswell, and I'm calling from Macon, Georgia. I'd like to give a shout-out to my firstborn, my daughter, Shakita Clark. Today, October the 2nd, is her birthday. She's celebrating 53 years today. God is so good. He's so good. Because when Shakita was born at a younger age, the doctor said that she had a medical problem that she wouldn't live to be 25 years old. God is so good. She's a miracle worker because today she's 53. Thank you, Jesus. Thank you, Jesus. Happy birthday, Shakita. We will be celebrating today. And I pray, God, that you just live to many, many, many more birthdays. God bless. Thank you, Gail Church. Thank you, Erica, Griff, Cheryl. You are so great. You are so good. I love you all. God bless. Have a great day.
11: Hi, good morning. My name's Dana. I'm calling from Atlanta. I just wanted to wish a happy birthday to my son, Legend. He'll be 11 tomorrow. And happy birthday to Griff. You got this your last day for birthday. Shout out to Griff. So happy birthday. And most importantly, I'm just sending a prayer to all of our beautiful black sons. God, give them a spirit of discernment and help them to recognize real friends. Happy birthday, all the October babies.
12: Good morning, good morning, good morning. Woo, woo, woo. My name is Lester Frisbee, a.k.a. Lester from Chester, now living Philly. I'm giving a birthday shout-out to my firstborn grandchild, Denasia Aviana McNair. Happy birthday, baby. I'm also giving a birthday shout-out to my son, Lester Leroy Frisbee III. Happy birthday to you, son, too. His birthday is on the 4th. And another birthday shout-out to my mom. My mom's going to be 92 on October the 12th. Christine Frisbee, is you listening to me? Happy birthday to you. Happy birthday to you. Happy birthday, happy birthday. Happy birthday to you. I do mean you. And thank you for the Get Up Church. I love you guys. Have a great day.
7: Well, happy birthday, everybody. Thank you so much for sharing your birthday love with us. Happy early birthday, Venos. I know it's Sunday, but we're going to say happy birthday today.
6: Happy birthday, weekend. Venos, Libra Gang.
7: Right. Absolutely. What about you, Griff?
6: I got to say happy birthday to Katie Bo in Atlanta.
7: Oh.
6: Comedian Black Ron in Dallas. My Deb raised me in high school. Deborah Terrell, also in Dallas. Then tomorrow, comedian D. Ellis, my man, Drew Hank, big Raider fan out there in Dallas, and Vivian Brazil, Carla Morrison in Atlanta tomorrow.
7: Oh, nice. Happy birthday, everybody. We love y'all. Stick around. It's more
1: I
7: on
1: got
7: the
1: one.
7: Oh, you got one. Go ahead.
1: Yeah.
5: Lexi, her birthday is today.
6: Oh, yeah. Lexi is a Libra. Lexi. That's right. That's right. That's right.
7: Yeah. No, you and these signs. I always laugh when you say it.
6: I know.
1: Oh, gosh. Vanessa Bell Armstrong.
7: Oh, wow.
1: Her birthday is today. Legend.
7: Happy birthday. All right, y'all.
6: Libras
7: happy birthday. Everybody.
6: I'll just say that.
7: Okay. And nobody else?
1: Just Libras.
7: Great. Awesome. All right, guys. Happy birthday, everybody. Stick around. There's more on the way.
6: Ah.
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17: I'm Hamilton County Commissioner Alicia Reese. 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
18: I'm Greg Landsman, candidate for Congress, and I approve this message. 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
17: I'm Hamilton County Commissioner Alicia Reese. Every week, I talk to folks throughout this county who wonder how they're going to afford to make it, how they're going to afford rising costs, food, gas, and health care. 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
18: And I'm not done. 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
17: He shows up, he listens, he brings back funding to Southwest Ohio, and he gets things done. I'm asking you to join with me and get out and vote to reelect Congressman Greg Landsman.
18: I'm Greg Landsman, candidate for Congress, and I approve this message. 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

0: I'm Hamilton County Commissioner Alicia Reese. Every week, I talk to folks throughout this county who wonder how they're going to afford to make it, how they're going to afford rising costs, food, gas, and health care. Congressman Greg Landsman stood with me in fighting against higher utility costs. We need a fighter we can count on. That's why I'm voting for Congressman Landsman, because he understands how to get things done. This year, his bipartisan bill to lower prescription drug costs for seniors became law, and he got the money to replace 10,000 lines of lead pipes to protect our kids' future.
1: And I'm not done. I'm Greg Landsman, and I'm going to keep fighting to lower healthcare costs, make life more affordable, and deliver for families right here at home.
0: He shows up, he listens, he brings back funding to Southwest Ohio, and he gets things done. I'm asking you to join with me and get out and vote to reelect Congressman Greg Landsman.
1: I'm Greg Landsman, candidate for Congress, and I approve this message. Paid for by Landsman for Congress.

0: And he tricked me.
1: Yeah.
0: But he didn't trick me. God called me too.
1: Yeah. Absolutely. Absolutely. And I think the message I really want the Get Up Nation to hear is that you might not always be equipped like you think you are, but right. And faith in the Father will help you. You know what I mean? Faith that he knows what he's doing when he puts you there. It will encourage you to study and get what you need. But I don't care how often I'm asked to bring the word. I am always nervous. I can MC. I can MC over thousands of people. You know what I mean? In arenas. But when it comes to that preach word, you always feel inadequate. But always. God covers.
0: But I think that you should. Mm-hmm. I think that you should feel empowered.
2: You should feel nervous.
0: But there should be a humility in your spirit.
1: Mm-hmm.
2: Yes.
0: But still a yes.
1: Still a yes.
0: Still a yes. And that's what she was talking about. Good stuff. All right, guys. That's the fresh word. Give God a yes. The Erica Ism of the Day is up next.
3: 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So he allows the door to close so your standards can rise. 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Now let me see you shine. There you go. 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
2: I'm Hamilton County Commissioner Alicia Reese. Every week, I talk to folks throughout this county who wonder how they're going to afford to make it, how they're going to afford rising costs, food, gas, and health care. Congressman Greg Landsman stood with me in fighting against higher utility costs. We need a fighter we can count on. That's why I'm voting for Congressman Landsman, because he understands how to get things done. This year, his bipartisan bill to lower prescription drug costs for seniors became law, and he got the money to replace 10,000 lines of lead pipes to protect our kids' future.
12: And I'm not done. 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
2: He shows up, he listens, he brings back funding to Southwest Ohio, and he gets things done. I'm asking you to join with me and get out and vote to reelect Congressman Greg Landsman.
12: I'm Greg Landsman, candidate for Congress, and I approve this message. 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
2: I'm Hamilton County Commissioner Alicia Reese. 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
12: And I'm not done. 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
12: I'm Greg Landsman, candidate for Congress, and I approve this message. 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
12: And I'm not done. 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
12: I'm Greg Landsman, candidate for Congress, and I approve this message. 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
10: I'm Hamilton County Commissioner Alicia Reese. Every week, I talk to folks throughout this county who wonder how they're going to afford to make it, how they're going to afford rising costs, food, gas, and health care. 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
11: And I'm not done. 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
11: I'm Greg Landsman, candidate for Congress, and I approve this message. 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
10: I'm Hamilton County Commissioner Alicia Reese. 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
11: And I'm not done. 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
11: I'm Greg Landsman, candidate for Congress, and I approve this message. 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
0: 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Good morning.
6: In the news today, a defendant accused of smuggling a sword into Cincinnati City Hall earlier this year has been acquitted of charges. Al Dalton faced charges after he reportedly brought a sword hidden inside a cane into City Hall this past May. No one was harmed in the incident. And Ohio's fuel tax holiday is set to take place this weekend. It goes into effect Sunday. Governor DeWine signed an emergency measure. It'll pause state taxes on gasoline and diesel for 90 days. This means drivers will be paying 38.5 cents less per gallon on gas and 47 cents less per gallon on diesel. A Mount Washington woman is being charged after a deadly stabbing. Investigators say Trenda Mayhew fatally stabbed Michael Campbell early Wednesday at her apartment on Beachmont Avenue. She has been charged with murder. Ohio residents don't have much time left to register to vote in this year's midterm election. The deadline to submit voter information to county officials is this coming Monday, October 5th. Early in-person voting will get started next Tuesday, with Election Day set for November 3rd. That's news. Indira Rogers, 1230 The Buzz.
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6: Good morning. We're picking up some problems in the area on Highway 123 northbound at Back Lane. There is an accident. We have a stalled vehicle on 275 West at Turkey Foot Road. It's on the right shoulder. Then on 7175 South at Kyle's Lane, there's a disabled vehicle on the right shoulder. On 74 eastbound at 75, got an accident on the left shoulder. And New Carlisle Pike at Eckhart, there's also a crash there. Indira Rogers with traffic on 1230 The Buzz.
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4: Well, saints of the Most High God, we are coming to you live from the Get Up Church of our Lord, Baptist Costa Non-Denominational, Denominational, AME, CME, ENG, LMNOP, Apostolic Church of God in Christ. All right, Brother Griff, let the Lord use you.
5: Thank you, Brother Lady Pastor.
4: You're welcome.
5: Gotta say happy birthday to my Deb, Deborah Terrell, and McKinney, comedian Black Ron in Dallas, and Katie Bo. Libra Gang, bang, bang. Gather myself, this is important. First, giving honor to God who's ahead of my life, I'd like to say I'm glad to be in the house of the Lord one more time, Elder Neural. Because he brought me from a mighty, mighty long way. My Deb, I could have been dead, sleeping in the grave, but God is good.
4: All the time.
5: And all the time.
4: God is good.
5: Yes, yes. Shout out to my Deb and Papa Mike, man. That lady was married to my father when I was a junior in high school. So my junior, senior year, I was with my Deb. My Deb is awesome. We actually called her Cookie back then. But listen, speaking of cookies, something sweet. Tomorrow, October 3rd, at Wolf Creek Amphitheater, Praise 102.5 is having the 25th anniversary of Praise in the Park. And let me tell you this lineup, it is ridiculous. Canton Jones, Dwight Stone and friends, our girl Jay Vaughn and Q Parker are going to be there. Jordan Armstrong, Adia, Lisa Noe Smith and the Brown Singers, Vashawn Mitchell, John P. Key. This is just everybody I can think off the top of my head. Oh, that lady and that man, Cora. Cora, what's her name in real life?
4: Tamala.
5: Yeah, Tamala, man, and what? So many more. But here's the hammer and the headliner for the whole event. Oh, Joanne Rosario, too. These nice. Two ladies from Inglewood, California, are going to be headlining. Ladies and gentlemen, Mary are the headliners. You can still get tickets. Go to mypraiseatl.com. We're all going to be out there. Everybody that you listen to in Atlanta is going to be there in our syndicated show. So that means Willie Moore Jr. is going to be there. Darlene McCoy. I said Dwight Stone. Ja'Kalen Carr. And it's going to be so, so much more. A bunch of surprises. Thank y'all for being down with Praise in the Park for 25 years. It's going to be incredible. And as I keep thinking, Anthony Brown is going to be there. Yeah, it's just, please come early. I have what's some things called when you be at football games and you, the little plastic, they got little hoodies on them.
4: The little plastic, the rain things? Poncho?
5: Yeah. Ponchos! Yeah, bring a poncho, just in case. Bring a poncho, just in case. That's all I'm going to say. Now, there's somebody in their car right now saying, Griff, wait a minute, it's going to rain. Hey, man, I am not a meteorologist, but according to what that man said, bring a poncho. You can say, ain't you all right? Somebody else going to say, Mary is before, absolutely! You get to say, ain't you all right? But if you like me and you know, Praise in the Park is going to be bananas, plus my mama going to be there. So I'm screaming, ain't you all right? Go to mypraiseatl.com and try to get you a ticket now.
4: All right, good people, that's the Joys and Concerns. And guess what?
5: Yes.
4: I'm in Atlanta already. We ready.
5: Come on.
4: If I see
5: we ready.
4: Tomorrow at Praise in the Park. Get up for this, y'all.
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12: I'm Hamilton County Commissioner Alicia Reese. Every week, I talk to folks throughout this county who wonder how they're going to afford to make it, how they're going to afford rising costs, food, gas, and health care. 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That's why I'm voting for Congressman Landsman, because he understands how to get things done. 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
13: And I'm not done. 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
13: I'm Greg Landsman, candidate for Congress, and I approve this message. 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
15: 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We can change that. 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
12: I'm Hamilton County Commissioner Alicia Reese. Every week, I talk to folks throughout this county who wonder how they're going to afford to make it, how they're going to afford rising costs, food, gas, and health care. 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
13: And I'm not done. 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
12: He shows up, he listens, he brings back funding to Southwest Ohio, and he gets things done. I'm asking you to join with me and get out and vote to reelect Congressman Greg Landsman.
13: I'm Greg Landsman, candidate for Congress, and I approve this message. 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
12: I'm Hamilton County Commissioner Alicia Reese. Every week, I talk to folks throughout this county who wonder how they're going to afford to make it, how they're going to afford rising costs, food, gas, and health care. 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We need a fighter we can count on. That's why I'm voting for Congressman Landsman, because he understands how to get things done. This year, his bipartisan bill to lower prescription drug costs for seniors became law, and he got the money to replace 10,000 lines of lead pipes to protect our kids' future.
13: And I'm not done. 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
12: He shows up, he listens, he brings back funding to Southwest Ohio, and he gets things done. I'm asking you to join with me and get out and vote to reelect Congressman Greg Landsman.
13: I'm Greg Landsman, candidate for Congress, and I approve this message. 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
19: We are taking you back to 1992 with the Milton Brunson and the Thompson Community Singers. From the record entitled My Mind's Made Up, this was my jam. Mm-hmm. 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

0: I'm Hamilton County Commissioner Alicia Reese. Every week, I talk to folks throughout this county who wonder how they're going to afford to make it, how they're going to afford rising costs, food, gas, and health care. Congressman Greg Landsman stood with me in fighting against higher utility costs. We need a fighter we can count on. That's why I'm voting for Congressman Landsman, because he understands how to get things done. This year, his bipartisan bill to lower prescription drug costs for seniors became law, and he got the money to replace 10,000 lines of lead pipes to protect our kids' future.
1: And I'm not done. I'm Greg Landsman, and I'm going to keep fighting to lower healthcare costs, make life more affordable, and deliver for families right here at home.
0: He shows up, he listens, he brings back funding to Southwest Ohio, and he gets things done. I'm asking you to join with me and get out and vote to reelect Congressman Greg Landsman.
1: I'm Greg Landsman, candidate for Congress, and I approve this message. Paid for by Landsman for Congress.

0: From the Vintage Vault, Milton, Reverend Milton Brunson and the Thompson Community Singers with In My Name. And Milton Brunson was a pastor and former music director of Christ Tabernacle Baptist Church in Chicago, Illinois. He released his first record with the Tommies, Miracles Live, in 1984. They won a Grammy at the 37th Annual Grammy Awards and left the gospel community with 10 albums that all charted on Billboard gospel album charts. I am such a Milton Brunson fan, and that particular record was just so huge in my life. I think my church, we sang about three or four songs.
1: Yeah, it was a bunch of hits on that one.
0: Oh, yeah. Our church sang it. It was a big encouragement to me. Just all his music had been. I just remember just all my life, my mom would get the albums and we would play and listen to a whole album. You know, you couldn't skip. You put it on and you just listen to the whole record. And so I have great, great memories of Milton Brunson. I never met him, but I had a concert and they were opening. And I was on the front row and they just couldn't.

0: believe that the headliner was on the front row watching, but I was like, why are they opening with all these songs? I was like, y'all could have had, they could have went last. It was God, such a blessing, such a blessing. I'm such a huge fan. What about you? What are your memories of the Tommies?
1: Man,
0: oh, go ahead, Greg.
2: No, yeah, I'm happy because I know this one, Saving His Arms.
0: I really
2: know that song. Like, I really do. So I'm proud of myself. Now, Cheryl, go ahead and tell us all that history.
1: No, seriously. They were like, you know, when you asked the question, when did you first fall in love with gospel music? I want to say the Tommies had a lot to do with that for me. Like, literally in college when, you know, I was really just developing great relationship with the Lord and just able to listen to their songs, go back and, you know, I sing in their college choirs. So a lot of the songs we sang were from the Tommies. And I mean, just yesterday, you know, while I was preparing for this show, I literally just listened to a playlist of Tommy's music and it just blessed me so, so good. And, I'm like you, Erica, just a huge fan of them. And they're still in great voice. Darius takes them on tour, the reunion choir, and they are still in great voice. A lot of the leads are still leading. And, I don't know. I really hope they come to an agreement of what they can do to release more music because they're just such a great, great aggregation.
0: Jesus Rose and For the Good of Them and all those songs.
1: From that first record. Remember the Winans did You Are Everything to Me? Well, the Tommies did a version of that on their first record.
2: I tried them and I know them.
1: Woo! Yes. Baby, that one last night wiped me out.
0: I love it. Listen, we can go on and on because we really, really love them. We love remembering the legends and celebrating their music. So y'all be blessed. Just do a refresh and just listen to the Tommies all day long. We're inside the Vintage Vault. It's Get Up Mornings. I'm Erica Campbell. Let's go.
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7: 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In Cincinnati, traffic on 75 North at Town, an accident blocks the left lane at Stop and Go from Mitchell. Then on 71 North, it's slow between Red Bank and Pfeiffer. 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
10: I'm Hamilton County Commissioner Alicia Reese. 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
11: And I'm not done. 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
11: I'm Greg Landsman, candidate for Congress, and I approve this message. 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
1: I'm Hamilton County Commissioner Alicia Reese. Every week, I talk to folks throughout this county who wonder how they're going to afford to make it, how they're going to afford rising costs, food, gas, and health care. 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This year, his bipartisan bill to lower prescription drug costs for seniors became law, and he got the money to replace 10,000 lines of lead pipes to protect our kids' future.
2: And I'm not done. 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
2: I'm Greg Landsman, candidate for Congress, and I approve this message. 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
8: Hey, this is Dr. Willie Jolly, and this week we've shared the five money mindsets taken from my book, Rich is Good, Wealthy is Better. Let's review them. The lowest level is the one-day mindset, followed by the 30-day mindset, followed by the one-year mindset, and then 10-year mindset. Today we're going to focus on the wealth mindset, and that is the generation-to-generation mindset. The Bible says that a good man leaves an inheritance for his children's children's great-grandchildren. So my goal with this book is to get people to go up one mindset. It's too big a leap for the one-day person to jump to the wealth mindset overnight. But if I can get that lowest level to go to the 30-day, and if I can get the 30-day to go to the 1 year, and if I can get the 1 year folks to start thinking decade, and if I can get the decade people to think generational, then I've done what I was sent to do. This is Dr. Willie Jolly. 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Like Pastor Jamal Bryant, who not only endorsed the book and told everybody in his congregation they needed to get the book, but then he preached his whole sermon on the book. 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
2: I'm Hamilton County Commissioner Alicia Reese. Every week, I talk to folks throughout this county who wonder how they're going to afford to make it, how they're going to afford rising costs, food, gas, and health care. 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
3: And I'm not done. 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
3: I'm Greg Landsman, candidate for Congress, and I approve this message. 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
2: I'm Hamilton County Commissioner Alicia Reese. Every week, I talk to folks throughout this county who wonder how they're going to afford to make it, how they're going to afford rising costs, food, gas, and health care. 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That's why I'm voting for Congressman Landsman, because he understands how to get things done. 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
3: And I'm not done. 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
2: 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I'm asking you to join with me and get out and vote to reelect Congressman Greg Landsman.
3: I'm Greg Landsman, candidate for Congress, and I approve this message. 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
10: 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Good morning.
11: In the news today, a defendant accused of smuggling a sword into Cincinnati City Hall earlier this year has been acquitted of charges. Al Dalton faced charges after he reportedly brought a sword hidden inside a cane into City Hall. this past May. No one was harmed in the incident. And Ohio's fuel tax holiday is set to take place this weekend. It goes into effect Sunday. Governor DeWine signed an emergency measure. It'll pause state taxes on gasoline and diesel for 90 days. This means drivers will be paying 38.5 cents less per gallon on gas and 47 cents less per gallon on diesel. A Mount Washington woman is being charged after a deadly stabbing. Investigators say Trenda Mayhew fatally stabbed Michael Campbell early Wednesday at her apartment on Beachmont Avenue. She has been charged with murder. Ohio residents don't have much time left to register to vote in this year's midterm election. The deadline to submit voter information to county officials is this coming Monday, October 5th. Early in-person voting will get started next Tuesday, with Election Day set for November 3rd. That's news. Indira Rogers, 1230 The Buzz.
6: Here's traffic on 1230 The Buzz.
11: Good morning. In Cincinnati traffic, we have slowdowns on 71 north between Red Bank and Pfeiffer. Southbound, it's slow in that area as well. Southbound 75 traffic is slow between Lachlan Split and Paddock. And then we have a disabled vehicle on 7175 south at Kyle's Lane. It's over to the right shoulder on 7175 south at Dixie Highway in Fort Mitchell. There's another disabled vehicle there. It is over to the right shoulder. Indira Rogers with traffic on 1230 The Buzz.
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1: I'm Hamilton County Commissioner Alicia Reese. Every week, I talk to folks throughout this county who wonder how they're going to afford to make it. How they're going to afford rising costs, food, gas, and health care. Congressman Greg Landsman stood with me in fighting against higher utility costs. We need a fighter we can count on. That's why I'm voting for Congressman Landsman, because he understands how to get things done. This year, his bipartisan bill to lower prescription drug costs for seniors became law. And he got the money to replace 10,000 lines of lead pipes to protect our kids' future.
2: And I'm not done. 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
1: He shows up, he listens, he brings back funding to Southwest Ohio, and he gets things done. I'm asking you to join with me and get out and vote to reelect Congressman Greg Landsman.
2: I'm Greg Landsman, candidate for Congress, and I approve this message. 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
1: I'm Hamilton County Commissioner Alicia Reese. Every week, I talk to folks throughout this county who wonder how they're going to afford to make it, how they're going to afford rising costs, food, gas, and health care. Congressman Greg Landsman stood with me in fighting against higher utility costs. We need a fighter we can count on. That's why I'm voting for Congressman Landsman, because he understands how to get things done. This year, his bipartisan bill to lower prescription drug costs for seniors became law, and he got the money to replace 10,000 lines of lead pipes to protect our kids' future.
2: And I'm not done. I'm Greg Landsman, and I'm going to keep fighting to lower healthcare costs, make life more affordable, and deliver for families right here at home.
1: He shows up, he listens, he brings back funding to Southwest Ohio, and he gets things done. I'm asking you to join with me and get out and vote to reelect Congressman Greg Landsman.
2: I'm Greg Landsman, candidate for Congress, and I approve this message. 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
1: I'm Hamilton County Commissioner Alicia Reese. Every week, I talk to folks throughout this county who wonder how they're going to afford to make it, how they're going to afford rising costs, food, gas, and health care. Congressman Greg Landsman stood with me in fighting against higher utility costs. We need a fighter we can count on. That's why I'm voting for Congressman Landsman, because he understands how to get things done. This year, his bipartisan bill to lower prescription drug costs for seniors became law, and he got the money to replace 10,000 lines of lead pipes to protect our kids' future.
2: And I'm not done. I'm Greg Landsman, and I'm going to keep fighting to lower healthcare costs, make life more affordable, and deliver for families right here at home.
1: He shows up, he listens, he brings back funding to Southwest Ohio, and he gets things done. I'm asking you to join with me and get out and vote to reelect Congressman Greg Landsman.
2: I'm Greg Landsman, candidate for Congress, and I approve this message. 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
8: All right, good people. 11 minutes after the hour. For introducing, we'll introduce music from E.J. Jackson. His latest single features Isaiah Templeton. It's called Jesus. 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Plus, Cheryl will give us the trending topics. And Joy Taylor has the Daily Play. 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
9: Thank you, God, for giving us our identity in you. 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

0: I'm Hamilton County Commissioner Alicia Reese. Every week, I talk to folks throughout this county who wonder how they're going to afford to make it, how they're going to afford rising costs, food, gas, and health care. Congressman Greg Landsman stood with me in fighting against higher utility costs. We need a fighter we can count on. That's why I'm voting for Congressman Landsman, because he understands how to get things done. This year, his bipartisan bill to lower prescription drug costs for seniors became law, and he got the money to replace 10,000 lines of lead pipes to protect our kids' future.
1: And I'm not done. 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
0: He shows up, he listens, he brings back funding to Southwest Ohio, and he gets things done. I'm asking you to join with me and get out and vote to reelect Congressman Greg Landsman.
1: I'm Greg Landsman, candidate for Congress, and I approve this message. 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
3: Good morning. In Cincinnati traffic, we have slowdowns on 71 North between Red Bank and Pfeiffer. Southbound, it's slow in that area as well. Southbound 75 traffic is slow between Lachlan Split and Paddock. And then we have a disabled vehicle on 7175 South at Kyle's Lane. It's over to the right shoulder on 7175 South at Dixie Highway in Fort Mitchell. There's another disabled vehicle there. It is over to the right shoulder. Indira Rogers with traffic on 1230 The Buzz.
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9: I'm Hamilton County Commissioner Alicia Reese. Every week, I talk to folks throughout this county who wonder how they're going to afford to make it, how they're going to afford rising costs, food, gas, and health care. 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
10: And I'm not done. 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
10: I'm Greg Landsman, candidate for Congress, and I approve this message. 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
9: I'm Hamilton County Commissioner Alicia Reese. Every week, I talk to folks throughout this county who wonder how they're going to afford to make it, how they're going to afford rising costs, food, gas, and health care. 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We need a fighter we can count on. That's why I'm voting for Congressman Landsman, because he understands how to get things done. This year, his bipartisan bill to lower prescription drug costs for seniors became law, and he got the money to replace 10,000 lines of lead pipes to protect our kids' future.
10: And I'm not done. 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
9: He shows up, he listens, he brings back funding to Southwest Ohio, and he gets things done. I'm asking you to join with me and get out and vote to reelect Congressman Greg Landsman.
10: I'm Greg Landsman, candidate for Congress, and I approve this message. 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
9: I'm Hamilton County Commissioner Alicia Reese. Every week, I talk to folks throughout this county who wonder how they're going to afford to make it, how they're going to afford rising costs, food, gas, and health care. 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We need a fighter we can count on. 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This year, his bipartisan bill to lower prescription drug costs for seniors became law, and he got the money to replace 10,000 lines of lead pipes to protect our kids' future.
10: And I'm not done. 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
9: He shows up, he listens, he brings back funding to Southwest Ohio, and he gets things done. I'm asking you to join with me and get out and vote to reelect Congressman Greg Landsman.
10: I'm Greg Landsman, candidate for Congress, and I approve this message. 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
3: All right, family, here's what's trending. Everybody's headed to the ATL for Praise in the Park. Our very own Mary Mary coming out of retirement, and they're headlining this major event along with John P. Key, Tamla Mann, Anthony Brown in Group Therapy, Lisa Knowles Smith, and the Brown Singers, Vashawn Mitchell and Friends, Canton Jones, Adia. Man, this thing is going to be so amazing. It's happening tomorrow, Saturday, October 3rd at the Wolf Creek Amphitheater, and tickets are still on sale. You still have an opportunity to go and be a part. Platinum, VIP, GA, lawn, you got lawn seats. I absolutely love it. This is one of the biggest concerts of the season. And then next week, head on up to D.C., right? Come on up 95 and join us for the Spirit of Praise. It's Hezekiah Walker's Choir Fest. And y'all, we've got Hezekiah Walker, John P. Key, Vashawn Mitchell, J.J. Harrison, Lisa Knowles Smith, Vincent Bohannon, and Charles Butler and Trinity. That's going to be amazing. Happening at Reed Temple AME Church. Y'all, this one will sell out. Talking about a choir fest, Hezekiah Walker's Choir Fest with Hez and John. We're going to let them both go. 45 minutes. Come on. Get your tickets now at praisedc.com. Two big events, two ways to celebrate gospel music. And we're looking forward to seeing you in Atlanta. If you're around the Atlanta area, make Praise in the Park. If you're around the D.C. area, make the Spirit of Praise. All right. Gospel music, y'all. Love on it. And speaking of gospel music, of course, I got to give you the top Billboard Airplay charts.
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3: 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Sitting at number five is Anthony Brown and Group Therapy with his brand new single, Always Be Good. Sitting at number four, Joanne Rosario came out of retirement, honey. At number four was Still on the Throne. Ernest Pugh sitting at number three with Your Glory to See You. Sitting at number two, Fresh Start Worship with You Are. And sitting at the top of the Billboard Airplay charts this week, Kenny Lewis and One Voice with God Did It. 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All right, family, that's what's trending. If you're celebrating your birthday, you're celebrating today with Latasha Scott, with Freddie Jackson. Lexi has a birthday today. Vanessa Bell Armstrong. And I've got a special birthday shout out to Mother Linda Davis. Also, Sister Barbara Woods, God bless you. Happy birthday, Sister Barbara. And K.D. Bo has a birthday today. And if it's your birthday, well, happy birthday. All right, now here's Joy Taylor with a daily play.
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8: 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Angel Reese won Defensive Player of the Year Thursday, the day after her Atlanta Dream completed a sweep of the Washington Mystics and punched their ticket to the WNBA semifinals. Reese had a record-setting season, grabbing the most rebounds in a single season with 500 and the most rebounds in a single game with 26 against the LA Sparks. And she also set the WNBA single-season record with 32 double-doubles. She finished the regular season averaging a league-best 12.3 rebounds per game. Now, I would be completely justified after years of standing on business about Angel's importance in the rivalry with Caitlin Clark to go absolutely crazy. 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
7: I'm Greg Landsman, candidate for Congress, and I approve this message. 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
6: I'm Hamilton County Commissioner Alicia Reese. 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
9: In the news today, a defendant accused of smuggling a sword into Cincinnati City Hall earlier this year has been acquitted of charges. Al Dalton faced charges after he reportedly brought a sword hidden inside a cane into City Hall this past May. No one was harmed in the incident. And Ohio's fuel tax holiday is set to take place this weekend. It goes into effect Sunday. Governor DeWine signed an emergency measure. It'll pause state taxes on gasoline and diesel for 90 days. This means drivers will be paying 38.5 cents less per gallon on gas and 47 cents less per gallon on diesel. A Mount Washington woman is being charged after a deadly stabbing. Investigators say Trenda Mayhew fatally stabbed Michael Campbell early Wednesday at her apartment on Beachmont Avenue. She has been charged with murder. Ohio residents don't have much time left to register to vote in this year's midterm election. The deadline to submit voter information to county officials is this coming Monday, October 5th. Early in-person voting will get started next Tuesday, with Election Day set for November 3rd. That's news. Indira Rogers, 1230, The Buzz.
0: Ho! Join us every Sunday for Praise on the Buzz. Kicking off at 10 a.m., it's the Spirit Top 15 Countdown with Darlene McCoy, counting down the hottest 15 gospel songs in the country. 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It's Praise on the Buzz. 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
9: Good morning. In Cincinnati traffic, we have slowdowns on 71 north between Red Bank and Pfeiffer. Southbound, it's slow in that area as well. Southbound 75 traffic is slow between Lachlan Split and Paddock. And then we have a disabled vehicle on 7175 south at Kyle's Lane. It's over to the right shoulder on 7175 south at Dixie Highway in Fort Mitchell. There's another disabled vehicle there. It is over to the right shoulder. Indira Rogers with traffic on 1230 The Buzz.
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0: It's Get Up Mornings, y'all, and it's been a good day. We love the Get Up Church, the Get Up Nation. Thank y'all for rocking with us. We can't do the show without you. We appreciate you so much for listening, hoping that you are following us on social media at Get Up Erica on Twitter and Instagram, and Get Up Mornings with Erica Campbell on Facebook. Cheryl, what did you love about the show today?
1: I love how God is so intentional. You did a faith walk that was, I know I've been changed. And then Dr. Jackie Green comes back and kind of reiterates what you said in your faith walk with her message for Fresh Word Friday. Just so, so good. Just do it anyway. Even if you don't even feel like you're qualified, if God has called you to it and you know he has, he's going to equip you to go to do it correctly. So it was so good. That was great. And Vintage Vault, Milton Brunson. Can't ever go wrong with Milton Brunson.
0: At all. What about you, Griffin?
2: I was very proud of myself that I knew a gang of Milton Brunson
1: you
2: songs.
1: Did.
2: How about that? Yeah. How about that?
0: Absolutely awesome. It's been a great day. It's been a great day. And you know what I love about gospel music? It just, you know, sometimes you don't remember how much music you remember. Mm-hmm. You know what I mean? And we start talking about it, and then you go, oh, yeah, that one. Oh, yeah, and that one. Oh, yeah. So I love that. I love we get to play music. Hopefully it inspires you to keep listening and keep being blessed by the power of gospel music. All right. Cheryl, why don't you close us out in prayer today?
1: God, we thank you so much. Thank you, Father, for life. Life for Griff, who has another year, another birthday, another year around the sun. Grateful for Venus, who's got a birthday coming up over the weekend. Bless the both of them,
2: right,
1: Father. We pray now, God, for Praise in the Park. We pray for Mary Mary. We pray for the comedy show, the Get Up and Hustle tour that Griff and Alton are about to jump on. Thank you so much for how you've opened doors for us. And we thank you, God, for what you're about to do, even on this weekend. In Jesus' name we pray. Amen and amen.
0: Amen and amen. Amen. All right, guys, y'all have a good one. We'll see you on Monday. We'll be faith walking,
1: love talking,
2: enjoy living
0: on Get Up Mornings. Bye, everybody.
2: Love you, mama.
0: Bye, Lily.
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5: I'm Hamilton County Commissioner Alicia Reese. Every week, I talk to folks throughout this county who wonder how they're going to afford to make it, how they're going to afford rising costs, food, gas, and health care. 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
6: And I'm not done. 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
6: I'm Greg Landsman, candidate for Congress, and I approve this message. 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
5: I'm Hamilton County Commissioner Alicia Reese. 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
6: And I'm not done. 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
6: I'm Greg Landsman, candidate for Congress, and I approve this message. 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
5: I'm Hamilton County Commissioner Alicia Reese. Every week, I talk to folks throughout this county who wonder how they're going to afford to make it, how they're going to afford rising costs, food, gas, and health care. 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
6: And I'm not done. 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
5: He shows up, he listens, he brings back funding to Southwest Ohio, and he gets things done. I'm asking you to join with me and get out and vote to reelect Congressman Greg Landsman.
6: I'm Greg Landsman, candidate for Congress, and I approve this message. 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
15: Charges are being filed against four suspects in connection with a fatal accident in Claremont County. 28-year-old pedestrian Colton Deering died after being hit May 25th on Old State Route 74. Kara Leanne Schenck has been charged with failing to stop after an accident. Donovan Reese, Jessica Washington, and Rebecca Schenck are each charged with obstruction of justice. A Mount Washington woman is being charged after a deadly stabbing. Investigators say that Trenda Mayhew fatally stabbed Michael Campbell early Wednesday at her apartment on Beachmont Avenue. She has been charged with murder. A defendant accused of smuggling a sword into Cincinnati City Hall earlier this year has been acquitted of charges. Al Dalton faced weapons charges after the May incident in which they reportedly brought a sword hidden inside of a cane into City Hall. No one was harmed in the incident. The Bengals play at home this weekend against Jacksonville. Cincinnati and the Jaguars have each a record of 2-1. Kickoff at Paycor Stadium is set for 1 p.m. And Ohio's fuel tax holiday is set to take effect this weekend, according to the governor. I'm Heather Pasco on 1230, The Buzz.
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0: faster than a speeding bullet. More powerful than a locomotive. Able to leap tall buildings at a single bound. Look, up in the sky, it's a bird.
1: It's a plane. It's
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3: They say this cat Lincoln is a bad mother. I'm just talking about Lincoln.
4: Good morning, Cincinnati. Welcome to 1230 WDBZ. We are the Buzz of Cincinnati, your talk station, the Lincoln Ware Show, till 1 o'clock this afternoon. And I'm not at the Montgomery Studios today. I'll be there Monday, though. I'm not there today. I think I'll be there Monday. And I had a meeting at 2 o'clock, and I'm like, I'm just going down, going in. I'm not feeling the greatest. And so, you know, it's hard work working at home. You believe it or not, it's harder at being at home than it is being here. I'm telling you. There's less stress with the, you know, with the YouTube and, you know, me streaming on my iPad and all that stuff. Just less stress here at the station.
5: Yeah, those Crown Royal glasses get kind of heavy.
4: Oh, yes, they do. Yes, they do. I have to run up and get them, then come back and do all that stuff. Yeah, so Bo is like, what's going on? He's not here today. He's not here today. But anyway, I'll be there Monday, hopefully. And with the win for the Bengals, hopefully. Hopefully they can beat Jacksonville, the Jags. We'll see. But what about you Pittsburgh fans out there? What happened last night? Hey, they didn't get as lucky as they did with the Bengals. See, Pittsburgh, they're the luckiest team in the league. They are lucky, but the luck ran out last night against the Cleveland Browns. So I never thought I'd be cheering for Cleveland, but I was cheering for Cleveland last night. Yes. I was cheering for Cleveland. Because you Steeler fans get on my last nerve. You know it. Yes. So I was glad to see Cleveland, the Brownies, beat the Steelers. How about that? Yes. And they didn't look too bad last night either. Lincoln, your eyes are watery. Yes, I know. Do you folks look at everything? Yeah, I mean, it comes with the head cold, I guess. You know what I mean? And this, it goes with the territory. Jeez. I'll have my breakfast on Monday. Okay, somebody's worried about the breakfast. No Miss Sharon gourmet breakfast today? Jeez. I tell you. Oh, boy. Oh, boy, I tell you. Somebody said the Steelers did not win 6 Super Bowls with luck. They're still the luckiest team in the NFL. Yes. All right, couple of things going on. A woman accused of entering an employee area and attacking a worker at McDonald's has been charged. Yeah, up at the McDonald's up in Woodlawn. Right up there at Glendale Milford Road and 747, you know, right in there. So, been accused of attacking another woman inside the employee area at Woodlawn's McDonald's. Her name is Shavana Bryant. Shavana Bryant. So, yeah, that says it all right there. Charged with assault and disorderly conduct. She entered the restaurant on Springfield Pike and went into the employee area and where the alleged victim worked and start pulling her hair and punching. Now, I don't know whether it was something over an order or whether it was going to beat her boyfriend's girlfriend up. I don't know.
5: It was probably over a man.
4: You think so?
5: Yeah.
4: Probably. It could have been over. She wanted a Big Mac and she got a cheeseburger or something. I don't know.
6: Maybe no bread, no water, just meat.
4: Maybe her French fries were cold or something. I don't know. But looking at her, it could have been over another man. Just looking at how she looks there.
5: It usually is. And the worst kind of men,
4: yes,
5: too.
4: Yes, yes, yes.
5: He's probably sitting in jail somewhere.
4: Yeah. So she is in jail with him now. So there you go. Sherrod Brown ad uses vulgar language to target John Husted's remarks on poverty. You know, the poverty ad, it's kind of offensive what Husted is saying. I mean, yeah, and I haven't heard the ad that's running here. It's about, he says, people living in poverty, they're not very experienced at navigating the real world. And you have to teach people how to budget. And then he says, he saw one woman was saying, I don't know what to do with money. I don't know how to use money at a grocery store because I've used a SNAP card all my life. You know, so anyway, so then

0: I'm Hamilton County Commissioner Alicia Reese. Every week, I talk to folks throughout this county who wonder how they're going to afford to make it, how they're going to afford rising costs, food, gas, and health care. Congressman Greg Landsman stood with me in fighting against higher utility costs. We need a fighter we can count on. That's why I'm voting for Congressman Landsman, because he understands how to get things done. This year, his bipartisan bill to lower prescription drug costs for seniors became law, and he got the money to replace 10,000 lines of lead pipes to protect our kids' future.
1: And I'm not done. I'm Greg Landsman, and I'm going to keep fighting to lower healthcare costs, make life more affordable, and deliver for families right here at home.
0: He shows up, he listens, he brings back funding to Southwest Ohio, and he gets things done. I'm asking you to join with me and get out and vote to reelect Congressman Greg Landsman.
1: I'm Greg Landsman, candidate for Congress, and I approve this message. Paid for by Landsman for Congress.
2: Halle Berry's ex accuses her of physically abusing their son. Says he gets to drinking and she just goes crazy. I guess he was playing a video game or something, and she told him to stop, and he didn't stop, and she jumped on him and was choking him, using one of those moves, chokehold move that she learned in a movie. And her ex-husband has filed for custody of the kid and a restraining order against Halle Berry. Yeah. So, geez, I tell you, he says she's got a temper. And, you know, most of her guys have always said she's got a temper. Said when she drinks, that she goes, she fights. And so, you know, what can you say? She looks like she could be the fiery type. Yeah, she looks like it. What was it? What's the guy? Man, I should know his name. I know him. He used to come to the back of the radio station years ago. Baseball player. Used to live up the street from CIN. From Cincinnati. Oh, man, what was his name? Can't think of his name. He said they used to fight on the way to the ballpark when he played for Atlanta.
3: David Justice.
2: David Justice, yeah. David Justice. Thank you very much, YouTube. Now I see 20 David Justices up there. 20 of them. They're popping up. Anyway, David Justice, they used to fight on the way to the ballpark. Unbelievable. Unbelievable.
3: She looks like the type of woman that's used to having her way.
2: Yeah, yeah.
3: It's
2: yeah.
3: Her way or the highway.
2: Yeah.
3: Or else she'll just leave you.
2: So, yeah, I thought David Justice was a very nice guy, because you don't know what happens behind closed doors, but he just didn't seem like the guy that would want to fight and stuff. You know, he's a low-key guy, you know, real nice guy. And, yeah, I used to see him over there at WCIN. He lived in Avondale. Went to Catholic school over in Covington. Yeah. A man found $128,000 on top of a ATM machine, a Bank of America ATM. What do you think he did?
3: He turned it in like a good citizen.
2: Yes, yes. He had a receipt in there in one of the bags that said Chick-fil-A. So he took the money to Chick-fil-A, and they said, this is not our money. This is not our money. And come to find out, it belonged to Bank of America, because the guy who was changing out money in the ATM accidentally laid it on top while he was locking the machine up and left it up there. I know that guy's going to be fired after that. But anyway, they called the police. Police finally tracked it down. They counted the money, and $128,000 there to the penny was still there. Nobody took, you know, a few hundred out of there.
3: You seem a little disappointed,
2: yeah,
3: Mr. Ware.
2: Yeah, you know, I just don't know if I would have had the guts to turn it in or not. I would have held on to it for a minute to see if there's any smoke behind it. Did they get my picture at the ATM machine? I would have held on to it for a minute. You know, that's just me. And really, most of the people listening, they probably would have done the same thing. You know, I'm speaking for you, okay? I'm your voice. You know you would have.
3: No, I would not have.
2: Oh, boy.
3: I would have turned it right in, Mr. Ware. I would have went right into that bank and say, I'm a good citizen of Cincinnati. And now here's your money.

0: money.
1: And the thing about it, they didn't say anything about Bank of America offering this guy a reward or anything. See, that's why. If he bounces a check, guess what? They're going to charge him $35, $40 for that check. You know? So that's why I probably would have kept the money until there was some smoke. You know what I mean? And I think most people probably would have. At least you would have thought about it. Or maybe you would have taken a couple of hundred out and then tried to find, say, look, this is what I found in there. You know, take your own reward out because they're not going to give you one.
0: Lincoln, if you dropped your wallet,
1: I would expect all my cards and money to be in there.
0: With that $50,000 that you carry on a daily basis.
1: I'm not Pharaoh.
0: How much money would you expect the person that found your wallet to take out of it for their own reward? How much, Mr. Ware?
1: With people nowadays, you just never know. I don't know. But if I had money in the, and I don't carry cash anymore. I need to start carrying, and I get mad at myself every time I'm somewhere where I need cash and I don't have any. I get so upset. Like, you know, when I go down to Ollie's Trolley.
0: And strip clubs, yeah.
1: And Ollie's Trolley. And I want to tip the person, you know, there. And I don't have any cash. And so I say, I'll get you next time. So I do make a special trip back to leave a tip.
0: So you don't have a problem if a person took money out of your wallet and they, when they find it, they gave it to you.
1: I would have a problem because I'm not as rich as Bank of America. You know what I mean? $138,000 to them is like $1.38 to me. You know what I mean?
0: But that's the people's money, Mr. Ware. Somebody saved up and put money in the bank.
1: No, that's
0: somebody
1: money.
0: Has direct deposits going to the bank.
1: That was old $3 ATM charges they charge you. That was a bounce check money that they charge people if they have a bounce check. All that high interest rates they charge people. No, no.
0: Okay, who's writing this? Am I right and Lincoln wrong, or is Lincoln right and I'm wrong? I want to know. Maybe I'm missing the point.
1: Everybody wants to be a good Samaritan, but you can't tell me some people would try to keep that money and see what's going to happen. Wait till they put a reward out for it, then I turn it in. But I bet you any kind of money that Bank of America is probably not going to reward this guy. Yeah.
0: I don't think they should.
1: What? You don't think they should give him a reward?
0: No, I don't
1: think so. Oh, my God. You have lost your mind.
0: The only way I would say they should give him a reward is if they come out and say, okay, we're missing this money, and whoever finds it will give you a reward. That's different. But some idiot just left their money on the ATM or whatever, and somebody else comes and find it. No, just give them the money. Just be a good person.
1: You got to give the guy something. You got to give the guy something for being honest and turning it in. Give him a reward. See, that's why people, when they see things like that, not getting a reward, that's why people, they probably not going to give me anything anyway. I'll just keep this money.
0: Why would you do something expecting something in return? Why would you do something good and expect something in return?
1: Okay, Eddie Haskell. Okay, Eddie Haskell. All right, let's take a break. We'll come back. 12:30, The Buzz.
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3: I'm Hamilton County Commissioner Alicia Reese. 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
3: I'm Hamilton County Commissioner Alicia Reese. Every week, I talk to folks throughout this county who wonder how they're going to afford to make it, how they're going to afford rising costs, food, gas, and health care. 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
4: And I'm not done. 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
4: I'm Greg Landsman, candidate for Congress, and I approve this message. 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
1: Hey, everybody, my name is Archie Bell and the Drills. We from Houston, Texas. We don't even dance. We run. What did he say? We walk as good as we walk. I don't know what he said. I don't know the words to that song. All I know is tighten up. Do the tighten up. 1230 WDBZ, the Buzz of Cincinnati. And many times I've heard that song. I don't know the words to it. 1230 The Buzz. And let's go downtown to the Crime Stopper headquarters and check in with our good friend, Detective Todd Green. How you doing today?
15: Hey, good morning, Lincoln. How are you?
1: I'm hanging in there. Hanging in there. What's going on?
15: I'm just busy as ever, Lincoln. They just keep putting cases on me, one after the other.
1: I see. Now, was it your wife in Houston? Did your wife go to Houston?
15: No.
1: Somebody's wife that works down there was in Houston. Okay, maybe it was the other, maybe it was the supervisor down there. What's his name? Lieutenant
15: Howard Grant?
1: Yeah. Maybe it was Lieutenant Grant. I think it was, yeah, that was Lieutenant Grant's wife that was in Houston. Yes.
15: All right. Okay.
1: Who are we looking for today?
15: Cincinnati Police District 3 is looking for Larry Hager. Mr. Hager is wanted for felony possession of drugs, felony contraband into a correctional facility, and misdemeanor possession of drugs. Police say Mr. Hager, while being processed at the Hamilton County Justice Center, was found to be in possession of methamphetamine. Larry Hager is a white male, 39 years old, 5'7", and 250 pounds. Larry Hager has an arrest history of criminal damaging and criminal trespass and was last known to live in Louisville, Kentucky. Also, Cincinnati Police District 3 is looking for DeMonte Williams. Mr. Williams is wanted for felony strangulation and misdemeanor domestic violence. Police say during a domestic dispute, Mr. Williams punched the victim in the face and choked the victim with his bare hands. DeMonte Williams is a black male, 40 years old, 6 foot and 185 pounds. DeMonte Williams has an arrest history of weapon offenses, misuse of credit card, and criminal mischief, and was last known to live on Grand Avenue in East Price Hill. If anyone has information on where police can find Larry Hager or DeMonte Williams, please call Crime Stoppers at 513-352-3040 or submit a tip online at crime-stoppers.us.
1: All right, 513-352-3040, night or day. Cash for your clues, and you have yourself a great weekend.
0: Detective Todd Green.
15: Lincoln, do you think the Bengals going to get it together this week?
1: They better. Oh, boy, they better. I'm telling you. I think Terrence has a question for you.
0: Did you hear the conversation between Lincoln and I about the guy that left the money on top of the ATM and someone turning it in? What is your opinion on that, sir? Should you keep the money if you find it sitting on the ATM?
1: He's the po-po. What is he going to say? You know he's going to say, yeah, turn it in.
0: What would be the penalty for taking that money home and saying, this is my money now. I deserve it. What would you say, Detective Todd Green? What's the penalty for it?
15: I think whoever has it, they should just do the right thing and turn it in. maybe God will bless them on another way.
0: There you go.
1: Now, what if you're driving down Interstate 75 and a Brinks truck door come open and all the money just starts flying out of the truck all over the highway?
15: That's a blessing from God.
1: All right.
15: He's feeding the people.
1: There you go. All right. We'll talk to you when we talk to you. Take it easy, Detective Green.
15: Okay, y'all have a good weekend.
1: All right. See, that money on top of the ATM could be a blessing from God.
0: No.
1: Thank you, Detective Green. Yeah, God planned that. There you go. God kissed it. The devil missed it. Oh, yeah. All right. Let's take a break, and then we'll come back. 513-749-1230. Lincoln Ware with you. 1230, The Buzz.
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3: I'm Hamilton County Commissioner Alicia Reese. Every week, I talk to folks throughout this county who wonder how they're going to afford to make it, how they're going to afford rising costs, food, gas, and health care. 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
4: And I'm not done. 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
4: I'm Greg Landsman, candidate for Congress, and I approve this message. 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
1: WDBZ. I could scat on that song. Scooby dooby dooby dooby dooby dooby dooby dooby dooby. Who's the best scatter, Aretha Franklin or Natalie Cole? I think Natalie Cole might beat Aretha Franklin in scatting. Do you know what scatting is?
0: Yeah.
1: Okay.
0: That one jazz singer does it a lot. I can't think of his name. But...
1: You're talking about Al Jarreau.
0: Al Jarreau.
1: Al Jarreau. Yeah. Al Jarreau. Yes, but Natalie Cole, I think, is a better scatter than Aretha. I think so. All right, but both of them can get down now, let me tell you. Both of them can hold their own. All right, let's go to Gerald Prophet. Gerald Prophet, what's going on? How you doing?
25: All right, how you doing? And I got to admit, I'm a preacher's kid, so I know if I would have saw that ATM money, I look left, I look right, and then I look up at the camera, and then I turn it in.
1: That's, okay.
0: All that's funny.
25: That's what I'm going to do. But I called in because I am so proud of Amy Acton and Sherrod Brown that they are playing the Republicans in this election like they should. They are going after them with facts about the ignorance of their behavior. One of them that you just highlighted is that Houston don't care nothing about poor people.
1: Right, right.
25: You remember the Romney, Mitt Romney thing that Obama did? That's exactly what they're doing with Houston. They're showing people, and, you know, there's a certain group of people, without saying a particular race, need to know this about this guy. Sheriff Brown does care. And there's no doubt about it. Now, Acton, whoever's doing her commercials, that's why I can't wait to look at hers. Not only are they factual, they're really funny.
1: Oh, yeah.
25: The way Ramaswamy, or whatever we call this guy, because he's trying to paint himself as a populist.
1: I know,
25: as though he really care about the working people and all of that. That guy, supposedly, that factual commercial made money off of people's medical conditions. That's how he got a lot of his millions of dollars.
1: Oh, yeah, yeah.
25: So I am so proud of them, and I'm looking forward to a lot of people voting. And the last thing I want to say, if anybody has a family member that turned 18 in the year of 2026, and you know for sure they are not registered to vote, there are 3 days left.
1: Yeah.
25: I got a couple relatives I just did this for, so I'm not saying something I haven't did.
1: Okay, you got them registered. Now you're going to make sure they vote.
25: I got to go back with them now. 18-year-olds, you got to call up on them.
1: That's what I'm saying. You got to make sure they go.
25: Right. That's all I wanted to say.
1: All right. Hey, thanks for your call.
25: I appreciate it.
1: All right. And hopefully he makes sure he tries to take them for early voting, because on election day, you know, well, I got to be somewhere. I got to do this. Try to get them when you can get them between early voting. Because they'll have every excuse in the world on election day that they can't make it. Yes. All right. And don't forget, next week, early voting starts. And they're having an event in Avondale. Having an event in Avondale tomorrow. Ready, Set, Vote Avondale. That's from noon to 2 on tomorrow. At the Avondale Business Center. Alicia Reese is having a Get Out the Vote event over at Bethel Baptist. I think it's going on now. Till 2? So stop by Bethel Baptist and check that out. Yes. All right. 513-749-1230. Let's go to John from Florida, then Mike McCoy. Mike, I need a parlay. I'm going to do a parlay weekend. So give me a couple of parlays I can work with by the time I get to you. John from Florida, how you doing?
2: Good morning, Mr. Lincoln. We're in the good people of Cincinnati. Before we get to that last caller comment on and your comments on the vote, Scats. You were talking about Scats, which was interesting.
1: Yeah, But Ella Fitzgerald, she was the king of the queen of the Scats, for sure.
2: Who did you? Oh, yeah. Natalie Cole was very good, too.
1: Yes.
2: She was very good.
1: Yes.
2: A couple of other guys in the early 70s, I can't remember, I can't think of their names right now. I was doing a lot of scatting. I guess I got to look that up.
1: Yes.
2: But yeah, I'm glad you highlighted that, because now did scatting springboard into rapping? Are you familiar? Into rapping?
1: You know, you could sort of say that, but I don't think so. I don't think so. Maybe for what's the guy that, like, he's the fastest rapper out there. He just, I can't think of the guy's name, but that's sort of like scatting, but most of the rappers, you know, they on a rhythm, you know, they don't do a lot, you know, it's a slower rhythm than what scatting is.
2: Interesting. Well, you know, I was just kidding, you know, I'm glad you brought up Natalie Cole and scatting, because you don't too much hear that.
1: No.
2: And they don't, you know, the art is kind of gone away.
1: Yeah.
2: Hopefully somebody will pick it up again, because I think, maybe I'm wrong, but I think, you know, scatting springboard into rapping at the time, even though rapping has always been there, but it brought out, scatting brought out the rapping syndrome to music. You know, Lincoln.
1: Twista, that's the guy's name, Twista, who I'm thinking of, okay, who raps as fast as they scat. Yeah, that's what it is. But it don't even sound like scatting the way he does it. So I don't think they're cousins at all, scatting and rapping.
2: Well, you know, let's move into your last call. You know, Lincoln, I hope this doesn't happen now. I'm not calling for it, but I think, once again, I've told people when Trump came into office the first time, you better watch him because he's a snake, a scoundrel, and he's going to do anything he could do to pad his pocket. Well, he did that the first term. Now he comes back in, and he's committed every crime you can think about, and he's going to get away with it.
1: Yes.
2: But the Democrats, you know, what puzzles me is you see how this is playing out, and the midterms will kind of tell you what's going to happen. Did you watch those techies the other day that showed up at the White House? All those guys showed up.
1: I saw them.
2: And now, we don't know what deals that were being cut. Sure, they talked about AI and other things, but you think Trump is going to, if those tech guys are going to show up, you think they're going to do it for free? No, they're not going to do it for free.
1: Well, Trump wants them there, and then he's going to invest in their companies and make millions off of them. Are you crazy? That's why he's got him there to, you know, cozy up with him, and he's going to find out who he should invest with, and he's going to make millions off these guys.
2: But don't we got laws that the president is not supposed to be padding, making money? You broke laws, and, okay, the Democrats can't do nothing. The Republicans are a bunch of worms, so he's going to get away with it. But if the Democrats get control of the House and the Senate, they're going to go after him.
1: Yeah.
2: They can't impeach him until he leaves, but they need to go after his empire, go after his family and the inner circle, and go after those Republicans that sat back and said nothing, and bring those Supreme Court members that voted for this mess. They got to be all held accountable.
1: Yes, yes.
2: And if you don't hold them accountable, then what the heck is these laws made up for?
1: Now, John, are you going to vote? Are you going to vote in the midterms?
2: I'm going to vote in the midterms. I don't know what I'm going to do. Once again, Lincoln, when the midterms come up, how that plays out is going to show you where this country really is going.
1: Yes.
2: And I watch a lot of international news, so I see what goes on around the world. But Israel is getting away with a lot of stuff. How does Israel get nuclear weapons? They're not a part of the nuclear family.
1: This is true.
2: How do they get away with that?
1: Yeah.
2: You know? So, you know, when the midterms will play out and tell you where everything is going to go, and I think this is my opinion, I think he's going to steal the midterms too. He played it out as soon as the day he stepped into the White House. Before he stepped into the White House, he started redistricting these countries and deleting votes, mail. This thing is a mess, and it's going to play itself out the same way.
1: Now, is the governor's seat up for election down in Florida? I know there's a Senate seat.
2: Yeah.
1: So are you?
2: What happened with the governor's way? You know, DeSantis, he's the governor, and he's a snake too. But DeSantis, I don't know if you knew about it. His wife has a foundation, and DeSantis he went after a couple of insurance companies, and he won a major lawsuit of $5 million. He took half of that money and put it in his wife's coffin, which he broke the law. He got away with that. But this reporter released a story. Not too many people across the country picked up that. So here comes Trump back in, and Trump, it doesn't really like DeSantis anyway. But I bet you he made that call to DeSantis saying, you tell your wife she's not running for governor, which is what DeSantis won. Because DeSantis is out the door.
1: Really?
2: So this stuff went viral, but not too many media picked it up. So I bet you Trump called him and told him, listen, I want my guy to run, which is Donald. That's another story with him another day.
1: Well, are you going to vote for Trump's guy or the Democrats' guy?
2: No, I'm not voting for these characters down here. It's a joke down here in Florida.
1: Wait, so you're not going to vote? You're not voting?
2: I'm voting for the midterm, but I'm not voting for this character that's going to take over, which it looks like Donald is going to become the governor. Maybe who knows? Let's see how it plays out.
1: All right, you sounding kind of shaky on your sounding kind of shaky on your voting now, John. You sounding kind of shaky.
2: Oh my God.
1: You don't sound too convincing.
2: Well, who are you going to vote for then?
1: Well, I'm going straight down the Democratic ticket.
2: Okay.
1: I mean, I don't see any Republican there that I want to get in, that I want to be elected.
2: Now, one more question. Give me your long-term vote 2 years from now. Who do you think is going to win the Democrat nod for the president?
1: Well, I can't say who's going to win. I don't know. I don't know who's all going to get in there yet. Let them get in, and then I can tell you. I don't know who's running. Nobody has really committed other than probably J.D. Vance. And you know I'm not going to vote for him.
2: Well, the talk is he may step down because he doesn't want his girl to run, our former vice president, and I don't want her to run, too. Because I think, you know, her and Sleepy Joe made a complete mess. So that's why we got Trump. Well, Trump stole the election anyway. Everybody knows that. And if people don't know that, then they're smoking something I don't really know about. But I do not want that vice. I tell her to pack her bags, go away, just go away, because she is done. She's done.
1: All right. Get rid of her. Hey, John, got to run. Thanks for your call.
2: Yeah.
1: All right. John does not sound like he's going to vote. He didn't sound like he was going to vote. I think I put his back against the wall, and he didn't sound real convincing that he was voting. But he says no time for Kamala Harris, though. Sounded like he didn't want her to run, like she's messed things up. But Hakeem Jeffries thinks that AOC is going to have a good shot. I just can't see that happening at all in America. Are you kidding me? I don't know what is Hakeem Jeffries drinking? I don't know. But he actually said that he said, hey, she can do whatever she wants to do in this country. She's got it, you know. So I don't know. We'll see. Let's take a break and then we'll come. I think the Sherrod Brown commercial runs this set so we can take a good look at it. 12:30, The Buzz.
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27: Is John Youssef serious?
28: People living in poverty are just not very experienced at navigating the real world, right? I remember talking to one young lady who said, well, I don't really know how money works at a grocery store, because she grew up and has lived all of her adult life using SNAP cards to buy groceries. And so you literally have to teach people how to budget.
27: John Eustead really said that. How is he supposed to represent me when he looks down on me? 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
3: I'm Sherrod Brown, running for Senate. I approve this message.
4: Paid for by friends of Sherrod Brown.
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1: She says she don't know what it feels like to be spit on, but she imagined it feels like that. Unbelievable. Oh, boy. Unbelievable. House Minority Leader Hakeem Jeffries isn't ready to make a 2028 pick yet, but he says the sky's the limit for fellow New York Representative Alexandria Ocasio-Cortez, AOC. She said that she's considering a presidential bid or a U.S. Senate run. Yeah, he said she's done a tremendous job and a whole host of issues of importance to both New York, New Yorkers, and the nation. I think the sky's the limit for her in terms of how she decides to move forward. She's going to make that decision, you know, at some point. And, you know, it will be big news when she does. So I just don't think this country is ready. She's just too progressive, too radical for, you know, woman of color. I don't think so.
0: I totally agree with you there, Mr. Ware, but he couldn't say no.
1: Right.
0: Hell no, she don't need to run.
1: Yeah, I guess.
0: So
1: yeah.
0: He had to, yeah. You know.
1: He had to, take the political way out.
0: Yeah.
1: Yes. Sky's the limit. Sky's the limit. Unbelievable. All right. Let's go to Mike McCoy. Mike McCoy.
15: What happened to the good friend, Mike McCoy?
1: Well, we'll wait till Monday and call you my good friend if you have any good parlays for me today.
15: Okay. Hey, before I go here, Lincoln, we can forget about Caitlin Clark for the rest of the year because they got knocked out, but Asia Wilson scored 36 on them last
1: night. Oh, man.
15: You won't hear nothing about the Fever until next year. So,
1: man, I can't believe that happened. Gee.
15: Yeah, it happened.
1: How many points did Kelsey Mitchell get?
15: Oh, I don't want to lie. I can't remember, Lincoln. I'm not going to lie to you, but she had over 20. So, yeah. But Asia Wilson was the problem for him. She scored 36.
1: Yeah.
15: So, jeez. You know, they could do nothing there. So, final score is 94-83. But anyway, Lincoln, I was so glad last night when Pittsburgh lost, man. What goes around?
1: Yeah.
15: Round. Now those fans can go ahead and sit on the porch with no house behind them.
1: Yeah. Yeah.
15: Okay. Now, Lincoln. Now, this is for entertainment purposes only. Instead of me going to the movie theater or a concert, I'm going down to Jack's, okay? So anybody talking about I'm gambling, that's okay. This is entertainment.
1: You're going down to Jack's? Jack's?
15: I'm just throwing that out there.
1: You're going down to Jack's? What's Jack's?
15: The casino. I know they changed the name.
1: Hard Rock. Hard Rock.
15: Right.
1: Okay.
15: Right. Right. Hard Rock. Okay.
1: Yeah. Yeah.
15: All right.
1: You said Jack's. That's been two owners ago, I think. But anyway, yeah.
15: Yeah, I done lost enough money down. That's why I'm calling it Jack.
1: You've been jacked.
15: But anyway, Lincoln, a good parlay. Now, listen to me. I said a parlay now. Bears, Ravens, Vikings, Seahawks.
1: Okay.
15: Bears, Ravens, okay. Vikings, Seahawks.
1: All right.
15: All right, parlay. Now, on the Bengals game Sunday, now you know the Bengals are favored by 2.5 points.
1: Mm-hmm.
15: Okay. But you can do a prop bet. You can take Chase Brown, an anytime touchdown. You can take Jamar Chase. He will have a receiving yards over 75 yards. And Trevor Lawrence will have two touchdowns. So you don't have to say the Bengals going to win, but you can throw them prop bets there.
1: I don't know if I would take Chase Brown over, you saying receiving yards over 75?
15: No, Chase Brown, anytime touchdown.
1: Yeah, okay.
15: Jamar Chase, 75 yards. Okay. Receiving.
1: Okay. Yeah. Okay. That sounds pretty good. I'll go with that.
15: What do you think? I'm just making this stuff up.
1: All right.
15: It's a, you know, it's in possessions, 9/10 of the law.
1: That's right.
15: And,
1: that's right.
15: You know, it's like I heard the dude say, I look left, I look right, then I look up the camera and turn it in. I would look left, look right, and look at the camera and tell them that wasn't me, because we all look alike.
1: It wasn't me. Right. Yeah. All right.
15: All right, Lincoln, all right. I'm gone. So hopefully I'll be your good friend on Monday morning.
1: We'll see. And that was for entertainment purposes only.
15: Correct.
1: All right. Thanks for your call. Unbelievable. Unbelievable. All right. 513-749-1230. The Lincoln Ware Show with you till 1 o'clock. Let's go to Sister Regina. Sister Regina, how are you?
13: Oh, I'm grateful and glad, Mr. Lincoln. Last Sunday was my 16th year being cancer-free, and I'm grateful.
1: Congratulations. Congratulations.
13: Thank you. Look, I'll see you at the gala. You know that.
1: Oh, yeah.
13: But all right. I was calling to put in a request to your listening audience to come out and early vote and pass that school levy. You know, I don't call you all the time. I listen, but I heard the people saying, you know, oh, I can't. But they got to remember, before they became property owners when they were growing up, maybe their parents were renters. Mine was. Levies got passed for me, so I got to pay it forward.
1: Yes.
13: I got to help the youth. And with Cincinnati Public, if they don't pass, you see what's going on at Princeton, you're going to have, maybe they won't do it like some of the parents, you know, get.
1: Well, I mean, Princeton from home. Princeton has nothing to do with the buses on strike. They pay first student.
13: I already know that. But the union, Adam, go see. I'm in that union, but I'm Cincinnati Public. I'm just saying, if that levy don't pass, you know what she said about transportation.
1: Oh, yeah. Yeah. Oh, yeah.
13: See, people got to think. It ain't always about you. Like I said, before you became a property owner, someone passed levies when you were younger, not you, Lincoln. I'm just saying, you know, levies got passed for us. And my parents were renters, and they were not wealthy.
1: Yeah.
13: So I'm just, like I said, I'm putting in a request, because when Sister V did the first forum on that project, 2025, I went. I was blessed to go to 3. They talked about all this stuff.
1: Yeah.
13: And she's doing something else, you know, at the League of the Black Women's. I won't be able to be there, but I always go to the library and get the League of Women Voter paper. So pass that levy, then back it up by going to the school board.
1: Now,
13: let them know what you want.
1: Now, what union is on strike? Because I saw
13: that's the Teamsters.
1: I saw a first student bus on the 71 this morning. I thought they all were on strike.
13: No. Cincinnati Public don't have anything to do with Princeton. They under their own contract.
1: Yeah, okay. Okay.
13: So they under the Teamsters, you know.
1: Yeah.
13: But there's two different horses of different colors. I'm just asking your listeners to pass that levy, because you got special needs students. We don't know who all, I'm talking everybody. We don't know when that transportation, if it gets cut.
1: Yeah.
13: It might be for all.
1: Yeah.
13: And right. I've been doing this. I've been working in transportation 26 years.
1: You got a bird back there?
13: I have two.
1: Okay.
13: All right. I don't. I'm at my kitchen. Don't want my lunch to burn. So I usually, when I talk to you, I don't be where they are. Yeah. But I'm sorry. I apologize.
1: That's okay. I used to have a bird. I used to have a couple of birds. Got my kids, Tamiko and Tia. They had birds back in the day.
13: Yeah, it's a father and son cockatiel. I'm gonna step away from them, but when they hear me talking, they know whoever I'm talking to is talking to them too. But like I said, I'm just asking for people to remember people passed levies for you.
1: Mm-hmm.
13: When you were growing up before you became a property owner.
1: Yes, yes.
13: So do the same for these young people. Then back it up. Go to the school board meeting. See what's going on with your vote.
1: Yeah, people seem to... we don't know what they're doing with the money. Believe me, they're not wasting it. I can tell you that now.
13: And you're right about that. But if you really want to know, you're a tax-paying citizen, go to the school board meeting.
1: Yes, yes.
13: See what they're trying to propose. Speak there. Like you say, Brother Stefan, be everywhere. Hey, go find out. But help these children. You think it's bad now. Stay home if you want to. The very people that didn't go out and vote, that's why I tell people when I'm not pissed at Donald Trump. What about those that didn't vote at all?
1: All right. Hey, thanks
13: and
1: for your
13: call. And they the main ones being affected. You know what I'm saying? So, y'all, come on now. Help these children.
1: All right, Sister Regina.
13: And leave your show like it is. Leave the debate stuff. Leave that alone.
1: Thanks for your call.
13: You're welcome, dear.
1: Okay. All right. Unbelievable. Unbelievable. All right, 513-749-1230. Sister Regina says, vote for that school levy. Yes. We'll break for news, and then we'll come back on the other side. Bill, Nettie, Ray, all holding on. Regina's line is open at 513-749-1230. 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
17: A Mount Washington woman is being charged after a deadly stabbing. Investigators say that Trenda Mayhew fatally stabbed Michael Campbell early Wednesday at her apartment on Beachmont Avenue. She has been charged with murder. Charges are being filed against four suspects in connection with a fatal accident in Claremont County. 28-year-old pedestrian Colton Deering died after being hit May 25th on Old State Route 74. Kira Leanne Schenck has been charged with failing to stop after an accident. Donovan Reese, Jessica Washington, and Rebecca Schenck are each charged with obstruction of justice. A defendant accused of smuggling a sword into Cincinnati City Hall earlier this year has been acquitted of charges. Al Dalton faced weapons charges after the May incident in which they reportedly brought a sword hidden inside of a cane into City Hall. No one was harmed in the incident. The Bengals play at home this weekend against Jacksonville. Cincinnati and the Jaguars have each a record of 2-1. Kickoff at Paycor Stadium is set for 1 p.m. And Ohio's fuel tax holiday is set to take effect this weekend, according to the governor. I'm Heather Pasco on 1230, The Buzz.
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1: The next time, play this again the next time we come back from break. Then I'll have my words for that song. But that's just like Clarence Carter and Patches, I'm telling you. All right. 513-749-1230. Clifford says Regina didn't know what she was talking about when it comes to the union. I'm not sure. All I know, Princeton has nothing to do with the strike. I do know that. Their contractors with First Student, not the drivers. And see, the drivers have the contract with First Student. But apparently, I thought all the drivers were on strike everywhere, but I guess apparently not. I don't understand why it's just the Princeton area, because I saw some First Student buses today. So I don't know. I thought they all were in the same union, the Teamsters Union Local 100, which I was a member of back in the day. Yes, when I worked for UPS, even the part-timers had to be in the union. But it was good pay. Good pay. The unions, they got you paid. Yeah. That little $4 an hour, $5 an hour, started at four, ended up at five. That was good pay back then. Back in 68, 69, great pay. Yes. All right. Someone says Lincoln blocks for CPS. Oh, boy. I tell you. Bill, how are you?
2: I'm doing fine, man. I'm at the center, man.
1: Of course
2: about
1: you are.
2: Time you got to me.
1: Of course you're at the center. Where else would you be?
2: Yeah, well, you know what? I'm occupying my time in a positive manner. And quickly, I want to touch two factors. I watched this show called the National News Desk on CW channel.
1: Yeah.
2: And you got Eli, you got J.D. Vance blaming Biden and the Democrats for the mess that's clear right now caused by Trump.
1: Yeah.
2: And it just, I tell you, it's sickening. And I do want to touch on the woman who had her wrong leg amputated.
1: Oh, my goodness. Was that crazy? And now, when I even had my knee replacement done, you had to, they write on your knee. I had to put my initials on the knee, you know, that they were going to replace. So I don't know how in the hell they cut the wrong leg off.
2: Yeah, well, I tell you, when I be in the hospital and all that, these nurses and all that, they don't think I smell the alcohol and all that on them. I do.
1: God. Oh, geez.
2: Yes.
1: You're smelling rubbing alcohol. You're smelling rubbing alcohol, probably.
2: No, I'm smelling beer. Okay? I'm not stupid, Mr. Ware. I'm far from being stupid. But what? It's a thing where it's just a matter of time before they're caught. And then I also want to touch on the situation with McDonald's.
1: Yeah,
2: I worked at McDonald's, man. And you got employees, man, that they just not motivated to work, man, because of the pay. And I can't understand why they can't quit or stay home. You know, and it's just a thing where people like me are working my tail off and everything. And I'm just glad I'm not working now. I mean, I got no toes on this right foot.
1: Oh.
2: But God has gave me the purpose to walk.
1: Yes.
2: And he also gave me the purpose to talk. So to all of y'all going to hear my voice all year round, okay? Because my voice is my weapon.
1: All right.
2: And I just want to say that God is the key. Thank you.
1: Bye. Thanks for your call, Bill. Man, I tell you, that diabetes is something. All right, 513-749-1230. Lincoln Ware with you. And let's go to Clifford. He says, Sister Regina is wrong. What is she wrong
5: Bible,
1: about?
5: Bible.
1: Yes.
5: The Teamsters, they're not Teamsters.
1: How about coming off that speaker? How about coming off that speaker?
5: Okay, all right, hold on. Let's see.
1: You should know the drill.
5: Speaker.
1: You on something? Are you using your earbuds or something?
5: Yeah.
1: Come on, man.
5: I'm off of it. I'm off of it.
1: Don't sound like it.
5: I was in a closed place. Can you hear me now?
1: Yeah, a little better.
5: Okay. I opened the door. Those are not Teamsters that's on strike at Princeton. That's AFSCME from a different union. And they're not... They're not in Local 100.
1: Okay.
5: And I represented the first student when I was a business agent. And I didn't have, when someone would get fired from first student, they had the option to go out to Princeton because they were in a different union and they're not Teamsters. But we honor the strike. And it's not against Princeton, it's against first student. And the union. That's what it is. So they're not part of Local 100.
1: Okay.
5: I didn't want to violate the call every day rule. I mean, call every other day.
1: We
5: don't need AOC, Harris, or Booty Man. Be Booty Man to run for.
1: Thanks for your call. Okay. Well, anyway, let's move along. 513-749-1230. I think Clifford was in the bathroom. That's what it sounded like to me. Yeah. Unbelievable. Let's go to Miss Nettie, then Ray, Doug Springs, all holding on. Miss Nettie, how in the hell are you today? Miss Nettie going once. Miss Nettie going twice. Let's move on. Ray, then Doug. Ray, how are you?
7: What's up, Lincoln B? She done dozed off on you, huh?
1: I don't know what she's doing.
7: Lincoln, a couple things. John

0: I'm Hamilton County Commissioner Alicia Reese. Every week, I talk to folks throughout this county who wonder how they're going to afford to make it, how they're going to afford rising costs, food, gas, and health care. Congressman Greg Landsman stood with me in fighting against higher utility costs. We need a fighter we can count on. That's why I'm voting for Congressman Landsman, because he understands how to get things done. This year, his bipartisan bill to lower prescription drug costs for seniors became law, and he got the money to replace 10,000 lines of lead pipes to protect our kids' future.
1: And I'm not done. I'm Greg Landsman, and I'm going to keep fighting to lower healthcare costs, make life more affordable, and deliver for families right here at home.
0: He shows up, he listens, he brings back funding to Southwest Ohio, and he gets things done. I'm asking you to join with me and get out and vote to reelect Congressman Greg Landsman.
1: I'm Greg Landsman, candidate for Congress, and I approve this message. Paid for by Landsman for Congress.
2: Down. And so what happened? If they only hit boys.
3: What was his research on that answer?
2: His research is there was no Adam and Eve. That's what Faye wrote.
3: Is that his opinion, or is it on research?
2: I think he had some research on that, yes.
3: Okay, well, sometimes you just can't dispute research. You know, I mean, research is written by man, and he's just giving somebody else research. But Lincoln, this race, when it comes to the presidency, this race is wide open, and a lot of people feel like they can beat any Republican that they put up. The only thing about AOC is people like Joe Rogan, Bill Cunningham, they'll have a field day with AOC.
2: Yeah, oh yeah.
3: Mm-hmm. It's a lot of gullible mainstream people out here that just believe what they say. You know, people were saying, even on MSNBC, they were saying Joe Rogan has a big influence on young folks. And the young folks is what puts Donald Trump over the hump. And so it's almost like a lot of young folks, they don't think for themselves. They look for other people to advise them.
2: Mm-hmm. Yeah.
3: And so imagine Cunningham on a daily basis going after AOC.
2: Oh, boy.
3: Folks up in Westchester and Montgomery, your neighbors.
2: They would be so afraid of AOC that they'd be afraid to even go to the polls to vote against her. They'd be so afraid. I hear you. But the people, I don't see any Ramaswamy signs in Montgomery. I see all Amy Acton. I don't see any Ramaswamy.
3: But Lincoln, even if you go in within the city, you say like Silverton, Kennedy Heights, and there are a lot of Republicans, you know, Madeira, you don't see Ramaswamy. It's almost like like Donald Trump when he was running. You didn't see a lot of signs for Trump.
2: Yeah.
3: You know, it's almost like they're afraid to admit that they're Trump.
2: Right. I know.
3: You know, they're almost embarrassed, but they'll vote behind closed doors for Donald Trump.
2: My neighbor doesn't even have any Ramaswamy signs up yet. I don't know. I got all the signs in my yard, but I've yet to see one in his yard, so we'll see.
3: And Lincoln, you asked me last week who's the best player in the WNBA. Didn't you find that out last night?
2: Okay. Rub it in.
3: No, I'm a Caitlin Clark fan on the court.
2: Well, talking about I think the second best player in the WNBA is Kelsey Mitchell.
3: No, I wouldn't go that far.
2: If somebody said, okay, pick your teams, I'd pick Kelsey Mitchell before I'd pick Caitlin Clark.
3: So you would pick someone who now she went like 5 for 18 last night, right?
2: Who, Kelsey?
3: She took 18 shots.
2: I didn't see the game last night.
3: I saw it, but she got 20. She got over 20 points. She got about her average. I'm just saying. But Caitlin Clark got over 20, and she had a bunch of assists and a few rebounds. I'm just saying, Asia Wilson, when I said that, the best player, Asia Wilson killed him.
2: No, boy.
3: She killed him, Lincoln.
2: Yeah.
3: She was like 18 for 22.
2: Yeah.
3: You know, but the issue was that they didn't double team her. And I blame that on the coach. It was a good game. You know, they were down like 4 with like 2 minutes to go, and Kelsey Mitchell had a cut and was going to the basket, and she mishandled the ball, and it went out of bounds. It would have been a 2-point game. So it was a good game. But, Lincoln, you find some money on the road, it's yours. You find some money on top of an ATM.
2: Yeah.
3: You know cameras on you. They don't think you either sold it.
2: Well,
3: you know, you gotta turn that money in.
2: You can't steal the money if it's sitting on top of the ATM. It's not like you opening up the ATM, taking the money. Now, if the guy who's responsible for that leaves it there,

0: and forgets it's there. And, you know, I don't know what time of the day or night the guy came along and saw it there. But, you know, I don't know. I don't. I would keep it until somebody came and found me. You know what I mean? I'd keep it for a couple of months. I'd keep it for a couple of months until things died down. And then I said, maybe they didn't get me on camera when I got it. And
1: You ain't that devious.
0: Nobody's coming.
1: Lincoln.
0: Nobody's coming for it. So,
1: Lincoln, do you lie, Lincoln?
2: Yes, he does.
0: And sometimes you have to tell a lie, a little white lie every now and then.
1: Lincoln, I'm just saying, you're not that devious, and your reputation as being a reputable, honorable man will come into play. You know, you would just hope somebody would give you, you would hope somebody would give you a reward. Now, somebody like a homeless person or, you know, people from the hood, you forget it. They got that money and they gone.
0: Yeah. I might hold on to it for a little bit to see, as Trump would say, for a little bit, you know, to see what was going to happen. All right.
1: Well, just take, you know, if it's like 15 grand, just give them 14. Keep a grand call it a day.
0: Say, hey, this is what was in there when I got it. I didn't touch any of it. You know, you're right.
2: Now you're telling Lincoln to steal, huh, Ray? Listen to you. Listen,
1: well, we know what Ray would do.
0: We already know what Ray would do. He would keep the money. We know you would, Ray.
1: All right. Lincoln,
0: silence.
1: You say so.
0: Crickets. Thanks for your call. Unbelievable. He paused a long time.
2: Yeah, he did.
0: Yes. All right. 513-749-1230. Lincoln Ware with you. Let's take a break and then we'll come back. Doug Springs, you're up on the other side. 1230, The Buzz.
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0: I was born and raised down in Alabama on a farm way back up in the woods. I was so raggedy, folks used to call me Patches. Papa used to tease me about it, because deep down inside, he was hurt, because he'd done all he could. My papa was a great old man. I can see him with a shovel in his hand, see education he never had. Anyway, all right, 513-749-1230.
2: I think you're going a little bit faster
0: yes,
2: than
0: I think
2: beat
0: so.
2: There, Mr.
0: I
2: Ware.
0: Think so, yeah. It didn't have quite that beat of Patches. It was a little slower than Patches, yes. But anyway, let's move along. 513-749-1230. Amber Geiger, you know, the woman who shot the black guy, she thought he was in her apartment. And I didn't realize it had been so long. I mean, it's been like 7 years ago when that happened. Man, time flies. Well, she's been paroled. She's out of jail. Yeah. Shot the black man in his apartment. She was on the wrong floor thinking he was in her apartment. And now she's out of jail. But she owed his family $100 million. Yeah, she was ordered to pay that civil trial after the jury found that she used excessive force. And, of course, she's not going to come up with $100 million, so you can forget that. She might not even be able to get her a job. Yeah, paroled after 7 years, shooting the black man, minding his own business in his apartment. And she said, there should not be a black man in my apartment on the wrong floor. And she opens the door and shoots him dead. Is that crazy or what? Damn. And she's out of jail after 7 years. Doug Springs, how are you?
1: Fine, Lincoln, fine. I remember that case.
0: Yeah.
1: Where I just let it go. Regarding the, I'm going to call it the discussion yesterday between Sister Bridge and the Pharaoh.
0: Yes.
1: I don't think either one of them was trying to change people's minds. So there was no winner or loser.
0: Yeah.
1: It was just a discussion. But I will say this, Lincoln, from the what I've read in history, Christianity was forced on the slaves.
0: Mm-hmm.
1: If you didn't do Christianity, and then you know you could get killed or your limbs be you know severed or whatever, you know you was in bad shape.
0: Mm-hmm.
1: Yesterday, Lincoln, I was at the barber shop, and basically some young brothers are the barbers. And Ustad commercial came on where he was saying that Brown was voting for a sex operation.
0: Yeah, yeah, yeah. And it's against the law. You know, that's a lie right there.
1: And that's where it's surprising because soon the commercial went off, the brother said, well, I know I ain't voting for Brown because he does that.
0: Oh, my God. You got to be kidding me.
1: No, he said it. Lincoln and... I said, well, brother, let me talk to you. And I explained to them, you know, what you said and the Republicans have done or doing.
0: Mm-hmm.
1: And I told him how to vote. I told him when he go to the vote, to get a blue a placard. They're going to be out there passing out. I said, usually a blue. I said, get one of them and follow that. I also told him, Lincoln, that it's really, we're voting for the less of two evils. The Democrats are not that great for us, but they're much better than the Republicans. But then again, I told him this, I said, and a lot of it is because we're not involved beforehand.
0: Mm-hmm.
1: We wait for somebody else to make decisions for us or choose the candidates for us, and then we vote instead of us getting out there and pushing up the people that we want or at least have some say-so on who's going to run. So that's just as much as our fault.
0: Yeah, but I can't believe he just saw the commercial and all of a sudden said he wasn't voting for Sherrod Brown. That's crazy.
1: Yeah, well, and the other brother, Bob, he was saying, well, you know, man, we don't know.
0: Yeah.
1: He said, you know, we don't know. We're not into politics.
0: Yeah,
1: So we don't know. I said, well, brother, you know, you got to get into politics because politics is what makes America move or don't move.
0: Yeah.
1: So you got to learn. So. They were acceptable to what I was saying.
0: Okay.
1: So I feel pretty good about it.
0: Okay.
1: I heard Sister Regina talking about the school levy. And Sister, you was 100. You was 100 right. You know, if we don't vote for this levy, that means a lot of kids going to drop out of school. And when they drop out of school, they're going to get into trouble. Mm-hmm. And when they get into trouble, they're going to say build new jails or do this or that. It's going to cost us more money.
0: Mm-hmm. Yep.
1: So it's better to pay the money now and to keep our kids safe than, you know, not paying the money. And then in the future, it's going to be a lot worse. So I'm voting for the school levy, and I'm on a fixed income, Lincoln. But I'm definitely voting for school levy. Like she said, my mother and father was renters. We never owned a home until much later in life. And they always voted. And that brings me back to this. Booker T. Washington, his statue of lifting the veil of ignorance. Education is the key to lifting that veil. What I'm hearing is black people saying, let's put the veil back on it and so they can be ignorant.
0: Mm-hmm.
1: And you know, it's sad, but I understand what's going on. Then my last point, Lincoln, I watch a lot of TV, and there was four programs on at the same time, and I was clicking between the four.
0: Mm-hmm.
1: And one of them was called River Monsters, about the guy who'd be fishing and getting these big old fish different parts of the world.
0: Mm-hmm.
1: The Cleveland-Pittsburgh game, I watched a few minutes of that, and then I watched a few minutes of the Indiana Fever versus the Los Angeles Aces.
0: Mm-hmm.
1: And let me say this. Kelsey Mitchell is much better than Caitlin Carr.
0: I know it. You can't convince Ray of that. You can't convince him of that.
1: You know, Lincoln, it's because they're pushing Caitlin Clark as somebody who she's not.
0: Yeah.
1: She's a good basketball. I'm not taking anything away from her.
0: Right.
1: She's a good basketball player, but she can't carry a team by herself. I think Kelsey, she has demonstrated that
0: she can
1: carry
0: the
1: team.
0: Even when Caitlin was hurt, Kelsey carried the team. Yeah.
1: Right. So it's a big difference. I understand brothers don't, you know, they thinking is American. They are real American, and they don't see between the BS.
0: Yeah.
1: Then my last program I watched, Lincoln, it's called A Lost Treasures of Egypt. And what they've been showing is all these people going over to Egypt, digging up the graveyards and finding bones and stuff and examining those bones and telling you about these bones, this and these bones, that. Well, last night something happened very strangely. They found this one mummy wrapped up in Egyptian stuff, and they did an X-ray of the mummy. And the mummy was 9 years old, and they say, well, this mummy don't have a hole in his head so they can take the brains out, which the Egyptian did in mummification. And they were trying to figure out why he didn't take the brains out of this child who's evidently some kind of leader or family, you know, influential. So then they said, wait a minute. There's something breaking in here. Oh, this person is Nubian. I'm saying Nubian. So then, for those who don't know what a Nubian is a dark, dark-skinned African. So then the white guy said, well, we're going to have to look at this. We're going to have to rewrite this because Africans were really played a part in Egypt.
0: Mm-hmm. Pharaoh was trying to say that they didn't, wasn't he? Then Pharaoh said that the Africans were not in. He was just saying they weren't in. They were on the the east side of Africa.
1: Well, let me say no. He was talking about the Ethiopian Bible.
0: Yes.
1: And so no, the Egyptians. I mean, it's on the continent of Africa. How could they be anything?
0: right. That's true. But he was saying they were on the west side. On the east side of Africa. But anyway, yeah, I mean, blacks were there in Egypt for sure. And
1: how can you have, and then, you know, they show his, the tomb. And in the tomb, there was pictures, and all of them were people working and stuff. Mm-hmm. And all of them were painted brown.
0: Yeah.
1: Have you ever seen a real Egyptian white? Back in the ancient times, I've never seen that. Every time I see the hieroglyphics, or that's what they call it, I'm not for sure, but whatever, they always picture themselves as brown.
0: Mm-hmm. Yeah.
1: And they had white color paint, so if they were white, they would have painted it white.
0: Yeah, they would have.
1: So,
0: you're right.
1: Egyptians.
0: Look at Anwar Sadat. Anwar Sadat looked like the average black man in America.
1: Right. So, I mean, Africa, I mean, everything that I've read and Pharaoh have said it too, is that it's with black people, y'all. And Elizabeth Taylor and
0: right.
1: All played, the other ones, they Cleopatra. It's a movie.
0: Yeah, it's a movie. They did not want it to be a black woman to do all that. Yeah, that was America brainwashing people.
1: And like I said, with Ray and some of the other brothers, they fall for the okie doke.
0: All right. Thanks for your call, Doug. Okay. Right. Doug agrees with me. Kelsey Mitchell is better than Caitlin Clark. I think I'd rather have Kelsey on my team than to have Caitlin Clark. Yeah, she can hit the threes and she's a good assist player, but all around player, I got to go with Kelsey Mitchell. Got to go with her. Yeah. All right. Let's take a break. And then we'll come back. 12:30, The Buzz.
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0: WBZ, the buzz of Cincinnati, your talk station, Lincoln Ware with you. It's Friday. The weekend is here. What are you doing this weekend, Terrence Howard? Anything?
1: Well, let's see. I might, you know, take a stroll out on the town. Maybe we stop by the Dukester, see what's cooking at the Dukester.
0: Oh, yeah. Yeah. I'm sure he'll have something. What does your date like to eat? Let's go to the Dukester. What's cooking on a Friday?
2: Hey, good morning to you, Lincoln. What's up, Terrence? And happy rainy Friday, Buzz listeners. And don't let the rain stop you from getting your accomplishments taken care of today. And don't forget the Grenadier crowd will be at the Dukester tonight, starting at 6 o'clock with TC and the Boogie Machine. It's an old-school BYOB party that you don't want to miss. Then you can double back tomorrow for Reggae Night with Rolling Thunder featuring Cashew and hosted by Montoya Noel. 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Or stop in for a big grilled turkey burger, steak fries, and coleslaw. 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And I was just handed the notes, and we're running a big special today on our sliced turkey breast with cornbread dressing and smothered cabbage. Now, if you're looking for your baby back ribs, that is, we have them today with baked beans and potato salad. And that is my pick for a rainy Friday. And don't forget, the big Bengals tailgate party is this Sunday starting at 12:30. Hope to see you there.
0: All right,
2: Terrence and Lincoln.
0: All right, that's the Dukester right there in the Summit Plaza on Reading Road. Baby got back. Baby back ribs. Yeah, okay. All right. Somebody said Kelsey Mitchell would be like, Lincoln who? No, she would. No. She was just as excited to meet me as I was excited to meet her. She said her grandmother used to, when taking them back and forth to school, used to listen to Lincoln Ware every day. She had to listen to the Lincoln Ware show every day. And she said, I just want, who is this man? Who is this man? And she finally got to meet that man. Yes. So, yeah, she wouldn't be like Lincoln who?
1: Wait till she hears my impersonation of you.
0: Oh, boy.
1: She's going to be.
0: She said, that's not the man I was listening to in the car with my grandmother. That's not the man.
1: She's going to be impressed, I tell you.
0: She'll say, who is that man?
3: I'm Lincoln Ware.
0: Oh, boy. Unbelievable. Unbelievable. All right. Let's move along. Let's go to Brandy. Brandy, how are you?
4: Hey, Lincoln. How are you?
0: I'm doing great, Brandy. What's up?
4: So I haven't been able to call in, but there was a couple of people that was on the show that I have comments about. First, Stefan was once again on there talking about property taxes and people can't afford them and
0: people getting their houses
4: on their house
0: taken,
4: or,
0: cited, and then fined, and then they take the house. Yes.
4: Yeah. But why is he so against the city cleaning up the actual neighborhood?
0: I don't know.
4: What is the point of having, like, a nice house, but everything around you looks crappy?
0: Right. And I mean, he's complaining about Grant Park, which is, a lot of things happen at Grant Park, and they're going to fix it up and spend like $20-something million on this new park. And he'd act like he don't like that either.
4: Yeah. So, the whole Westford Northern Boulevard in Queen City, like that Lick Run Park right down there. That was a lot of money, but people utilize that every single day.
0: Yes.
4: I hear people on here saying how, young people need something to do, or why is it that Hyde Park always gets good stuff? But I hear Stefan actively trying to work against it. And it just doesn't make sense.
0: Yeah, his attitude is, we don't like change.
4: Yeah, and you are never going to get on city council with that attitude. I mean, there's a reason why he lost. Oh. I mean, he shows us every single day why he cannot get on city council. Yesterday, I wasn't able to call in about the quote-unquote debate that happened. But do you know what a griot is?
0: A griot?
4: A African storyteller.
0: Okay.
4: Now, they pass down the history of what's around them to, you know, fellow generations.
0: Right, right.
4: Now, why is it that the African culture can have their history like that, but yet he wants documented proof about what is written in the Bible versus
0: versus stories being handed down, passed down? When on stories being passed down, a lot of times, you know, you ever whisper something in somebody's ear and they whisper to the next one, and by the time you get to the end of the line, the whole story's changed.
4: Yeah, but these are documentation of people who were actually there, and they wrote down what they were actually seeing.
0: Right.
4: But, you know, like anything, you don't know. But if you're about to jump out of a plane, wouldn't you want a parachute? Or if you're on a boat, wouldn't you want a life jacket?
0: Yes.
4: As just in case,
0: yes,
4: you know, you get in trouble?
0: Always.
4: That's what religion is. I mean, the word religion should be just taken out. But if there is a hell, which there most certainly is.
0: Oh, how do you know that there's a hell? How do you know if there's a hell below, we all gonna go?
4: Well, maybe you, but not me.
0: I don't think there's any hell out there. There's no hell. Somebody down there burning fire, and I just don't think that.
4: If there was, wouldn't you want a safety net to help you not to go there?
0: Yeah, of course.
4: And
0: yeah.
4: If there isn't one, then what do you
0: and
4: lose?
0: That's nothing. Why if people knew that there was no, if everybody knew there was no God, there was no hell, can you imagine what this Earth would be like? We would be extinct now, because we would have killed each other by now.
4: Well, I mean, I don't know what to say about that, but all I'm saying is, like the other caller said, he's not going to change anyone's mind.
0: No, and
4: just like Thanksgiving is coming up here pretty soon. You know, okay, we all know what Thanksgiving is for, but make it for whatever you want it to be for your family.
0: Yes.
4: You know, we can celebrate it, but celebrate it as being with family. You know, not taking over, you know, land that wasn't ours.
0: Right.
4: Or even Halloween. Just let the kids get candy.
0: Right.
4: And dress up as their favorite person.
0: It's just, it's just candy. It's just people get to dress up and imagine there's somebody else and walk door to door and get candy. It's not, you know, satanic and all this stuff. All right.
4: But, I mean, I'm just saying, like, if you are really for the city, be for the city.
0: Yes.
4: And not for, I mean, just stop.
0: All right. I'm sure he's listening to you, Brandy. I'm sure Stefan is listening. He'll have comments on that for sure.
4: I'm pretty sure he will, and I will have to, like, decrypt what he is saying, you know.
0: All right.
4: Because he doesn't know how to speak, like, the King's English. But I digress.
0: All right. I got to run.
4: Yeah.
0: Thanks for your call.
4: You have a good day.
0: All right. That's Brandy. And I miss Miss Nettie. I know she's fired up now.
1: By the way, the word is griot. It's not grill.
0: All right, that's what I said. Griot. Yeah, it's grill. I didn't know. Yeah. So.
1: And the New Testament was written hundreds of years after the death of Jesus. So nobody was standing around taking notes and watching. Those folks were long dead when it was written. Anyway, let's take a break. I'm sorry.
0: All right, let's take a break and we'll come back. And I'm still waiting for somebody to answer my question. If Adam and Eve had They said the thing that Pharaoh showed me had five boys. Then civilization should have ended before it got started. Let's take a break. Nobody wants to answer that question. I think they stumped on that one. Maybe they're thinking the Bible got it wrong on that one. I don't know. Let's take a break. 1230, The Buzz.
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0: 1230 WDBZ, Lincoln Ware, Friday, and rain's going to end later on today, and it's going to clear up, and should be a great weekend. Not hot, a little chill in the air in the mornings, but it'll be okay. It'll be okay. Well, Mark Jasper says he can answer my question. Mark Jasper. Mark, how you doing?
21: I'm doing great, Lincoln. How about yourself?
0: I'm hanging in there. What's on your mind?
21: Well, I'm just going to read one scripture because I know how you are about scripture being read over the air. So write this down. Write this down.
0: Okay. Genesis. I've got pen Genesis. In hand. With Genesis, pen in hand.
21: Genesis chapter 5 and verse 4. This is what Genesis chapter 5 and verse 4 says, if you choose to believe it. It says this, and the days of Adam after he had begotten Seth were 800 years, and he begat sons and daughters.
0: Okay, so they're saying Adam lived for 800 years.
21: What the Bible says, if you choose to believe that, he had sons and daughters.
0: And then
21: if you choose to believe that.
0: And that means they had to have incest then.
21: However you choose to look at it, I'm just answering your question.
0: They would have had to have sex with their sisters.
21: I'm not going to go theology on you because I know how you are about that.
0: Yes.
21: But I just wanted to answer your question. I'm not going to debate.
0: All right.
21: I just wanted to answer your question. That's what the Bible says, Genesis 5 and 4. If you choose, now underscore that word choose, if you choose to believe that.
0: All right.
21: Thank you, man.
0: Mark, thanks for your call. All right. See, and so they had incest. And first of all, I don't even know if the human body, even though all the toxins we eat today and all that, I just don't know if the human body is made to stay alive 800 years. I just don't know if your heart could beat for 800 years. I just don't believe that. So there's a lot of unanswered questions when it comes to me. Now, the God-fearing Bible-toting Christians, they got all the answers, and they believe that stuff. But there's some questions that remain unanswered before I can believe everything. Yes. All right. 513-749-1230. Let's go to Rick. Rick, how are you?
22: I'm fine. How are you doing today?
0: Pretty good. What's on your mind?
22: Well, we discussed COVID-19 several years ago in regard to ivermectin. You remember all that?
0: Yeah, I remember. Yeah.
22: They're having Senate hearings this week, and this guy was speaking before the Senate. He's a lawyer.
0: Mm-hmm.
22: And he represented 212 families who had desperately ill family members, and they, as a last shot, they wanted to get court approval to get ivermectin.
0: Mm-hmm.
22: So of the 212, they're in 40 different states. He got approval to do it on 72 people.
0: Mm-hmm.
22: Of the 72, 69 survived.
0: Mm.
22: The other three were, at that stage, had been on ventilators for 30 days, and they were deep in the woods and didn't make it. Of the other 140 that he couldn't get approval on, all 140 passed away. So it raises the question, were we all being played on ivermectin? I think the FDA had approved it. They're still saying, hey, it's a horse dewormer.
0: Didn't they give that to Trump? Did they give that to Trump?
22: No, he had some something special.
0: Yeah.
22: I forget what it was, but yeah, he got something special. But no, the you were told you weren't supposed to take it. It's a horse dewormer. You're an idiot to be taking it.
0: Yep, they did say that,
22: But maybe it would have kept a lot of people alive.
0: I don't know.
22: It's interesting what this guy's reporting. So I thought you might find that interesting as sort of a follow-up. We're getting all kind of information now that, like, you really didn't need to wear a mask. They didn't do anything.
0: They did scare people off, though, of that ivermectin. They did scare people off on that.
22: They did, too.
0: Yes, I will agree to that. Okay.
22: And these were desperate. This wasn't people who got it and been sick for 48 hours or 2 days.
0: These are people. Can you verify this? Where did you get that information from?
22: I can go to it. There was a place called Gateway Pundit. He was also on X. I'll send you a copy of it in the mail. I think his name is Ralph. I had it in front of me, but I'm not sitting at the computer. Yeah. He's a New York lawyer.
0: Yeah. You can't believe everything you hear when it comes to that stuff.
22: Right.
0: And the right wing people were pushing that. You know, they were pushing that ivermectin. So it could have been one of them put that story out there and warning people. But the FDA, they said it was a horse drug and stay away from it, it'll kill you.
22: But that's only part of it. It's recognized by the World Health Organization as a wonder drug because it was first used for humans.
0: Yeah.
22: And to treat parasites. And they realized, wait a minute, animals have parasites as well. So there's an animal version and there's human version.
0: Yeah.
22: And it treats lupus. It does all kind of things. So, but they wanted to have the vaccine, and anything that interfered with them getting the vaccine, they would tow-tow. Yeah. You know, and just some.
0: We'll follow that and see what happens. But you could be right.
22: I'll send you the story on it. You can look at it and see. But he seems legit. Who knows?
0: All right. Thanks for your call. All right. And I do believe they found a cure for some cancers out there that they still say they don't have a cure for. But that medical field wants to keep stuff going. I don't know.
1: And the Gateway Pundit is MAGA anyway. So
0: yeah,
1: anyone they have on their show is all MAGA.
0: Right. That's what I. Yeah. I mean, come on. You can't believe that crap that they put out there. Are you kidding me? Are you kidding me? All right. We've got news coming up. We'll come back with Elijah, Lindsay, Ozzy, Langston, and No Missin' Eddie. She's fired up. She's mad, man. All right, let's take a break. We'll come back 12:30, The Buzz.
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2: A defendant accused of smuggling a sword into Cincinnati City Hall earlier this year has been acquitted of charges. Al Dalton faced weapons charges after the May incident in which they reportedly brought a sword hidden inside of a cane into City Hall. No one was harmed in the incident. Charges are being filed against four suspects in connection with a fatal accident in Claremont County. 28-year-old pedestrian Colton Deering died after being hit May 25th on Old State Route 74. Kara Leanne Schenck has been charged with failing to stop after an accident. Donovan Reese, Jessica Washington, and Rebecca Schenck are each charged with obstruction of justice. A Mount Washington woman is being charged after a deadly stabbing. Investigators say that Trenda Mayhew fatally stabbed Michael Campbell early Wednesday at her apartment on Beachmont Avenue. She has been charged with murder. The Bengals play at home this weekend against Jacksonville. Cincinnati and the Jaguars have each a record of 2-1. Kickoff at Paycor Stadium is set for 1 p.m. And Ohio's fuel tax holiday is set to take effect this weekend, according to the governor. I'm Heather Pasco on 12:30, The Buzz.
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0: 1230 WDBZ, the Buzz of Cincinnati, your talk station. Lincoln Ware with you. And, boy, Judge Judy, they did that special on her on CBS last week. And she is really, boy, listen to her talk about America. And if you don't like it, pretty much love it or leave it.
1: If you don't like this country, go somewhere else. I have a house and I have a home. I consider America my home. America has been good to me. I think that it's the greatest country in the world. If you don't like this country, go somewhere else. Don't come to the greatest country in the world, the most successful country in the world, and say, I want to change it. There are other countries that are the something else that you want. Go there. Go there. But don't come into my home. America is my home. Don't come into my home and say, I want to change it. Everybody should be equal. Well, everybody's not equal. Don't come into my house, which is a perfect house, and tell me, looks nice from the outside, but I'm going to change it inside to make it more of what we like. Don't come here to redecorate. You don't like my house? Stay in your own house or find a different house.
0: Oh, boy. Don't come into my house telling me you're going to change it. Going to change the furniture.
2: She must be getting senile, Mr. Ware.
0: I don't know.
2: Listen to me. If somebody didn't make a stand and change some things, she would have never become a lawyer nor a judge. There was a time in this country where women couldn't be lawyers or judges.
0: Yeah.
2: If somebody didn't decide, listen, we need to change this.
0: If they didn't change that, women would never be judges. If they didn't change.
2: Or lawyers.
0: Right.
2: Yeah.
0: That's right.
2: So somebody paved the way for her.
0: They had to change, yeah.
2: And look at what she's saying.
0: Women couldn't even vote. They had to change it.
2: Yeah.
0: So, she's forgetting that. Unbelievable. Judge Judy. All right. Let's go to Rondula. Rondula, what's up?
3: How you feel, man?
0: I'm feeling okay. Well enough to get through the show.
3: Good. So I want to say something about the last conversation I had with Joyce, but I want to say something about what they did about Tracy Honor. So now, they couldn't find a judge or a prosecutor to handle all that stuff when she first filed that charge. And now they can find one right up in Butler County. So you know the fix is in. And the only thing, pretty much, if she had her license back, and she can get her license back if the prosecutor drops all that stuff. But they won't drop all that stuff because they are trying to devastate her. That's just what it's about. And, you know, I learned from watching her, you know, all those the things that I filed against the Cincinnati and the Hamilton County prosecutor and all this stuff.
0: Yes.
3: You know, I learned, you know, from watching her, you know, that she, I mean, you know, I learned what they could do to me. And there's no shade about Kelly Crather, but I love Kelly, but Kelly should have learned by watching her also, and because of what she, you know, what she, you know, presented about the city, about Cranley and all that stuff, you know, you gotta be above reproach about this stuff, you know, when you speak out. So I don't speak out. I'll speak out, but I make sure that I don't do anything extra.
0: Okay.
3: I don't do anything extra.
0: Okay.
3: So the reason I'm saying that is because, you know,
0: to City Hall, you did something extra. When you went down there, raising hell,
3: that was extra? That wasn't extra.
0: Yes, it was.
3: That wasn't extra. That was defending myself. What I didn't have anybody else to defend me. But I digress. You know, I ain't gonna talk about that. Now, and I do want to say that I did not say that the collaborative agreement did not work. I said it does not work for anybody, for everybody. Me or my family member should not have to get a shot in order for the collaborative agreement to work with for us, because the collaborative agreement says in Article 8, equal policing under the law for all of us, and we're not getting equal policing for all of us. That's what I said. But when I had a conversation with Joyce, you know, always saying that a half truth ain't nothing but a lie in disguise.
0: All right. And
3: I told a half truth. I don't have anything in my name, and I don't have anything in my name because of just that. What they're putting Tracy Hunter through, and what Kelly Prather did, what Kelly Prather is going through now.
0: Well, she did that to herself.
3: Yeah, she did it to herself, but she got 10 years, and Wyler and everybody else went home.
0: They paid the money back. It was a filing mistake, what happened. Instead of filing as a whole company, they filed as individuals, and it was something simple, and they paid it back and moved on. If she could have paid all that money back, she would probably be out now.
3: It wasn't about Jeff Wyler. It was about
0: you. Me. Said it.
3: I told a half truth, and I wasn't going.

0: My contribution must be to show the patience that's had to go through it with the people that have been trained professionally and religiously how to be asleep. You with me?
1: No, but go ahead.
0: Well, you know, I take the words out there, and they'll draw a good definition to them. But if you don't think that it's very important...
1: No, it's not.
0: ...to close your eyes and to point without any type of a lot of words and all that, but just to point at what your mind is doing, you'll come to a space where you'll realize the Most High Yahweh is with you already. He's just waiting on you.
1: Okay. He's waiting on me, and I got to go. You sound like you were half asleep, or you were just waking up. I don't know. I couldn't follow you. Langston, how are you?
2: Thanks, Lincoln, for bringing me at the end of this cavalcade of clowns.
1: I don't know what. I mean, he was like, hello, and I'm on high. Come on, please.
2: Oh, my gosh. Happy Friday to you, sir.
1: Same to you.
2: Oh,
1: what's up?
2: Man. Oh, my goodness. Okay. Well, yeah, it almost made me lose my train of thought. But definitely, I just wanted to add a little more frosting on the cake with what Terrence Howard said. Definitely, Judge Judy is so tone deaf. And the thing is, you know, if I'm not mistaken, I believe the mid-70s or so, that women couldn't even go buy a car. You had to have a man or your husband had to basically give you the thumbs up on doing it.
1: In the mid-70s, I don't know about that. I don't think so.
2: I heard something about that, like something that you needed. I'll double-check that. But I believe something along that line, that you needed permission from a man in order to get, like, credit cards and things of that nature. You just couldn't do that on your own as a woman.
1: No. Okay.
2: But, I'll double-check that. But nonetheless, I guess I'm more disheartened of where the character of this country has gone, in the sense of all these essays that are going on sexual assaults on these college campuses, and that these college campuses are covering for these kids, or I won't even call them kids, these adults.
1: Yeah.
2: In regards to these young ladies. The one at LSU where the football player, basically they gave him a probation on campus. They could still take classes and play. Or, I mean, the most definitely deplorable was Cornell.
1: Cornell, that was off the chain. That was, boy, they were something else there. Jeez.
2: Lincoln Ware, 7 hours. 7 hours this young lady was basically tortured for 7 hours. And I think I can't imagine why all these people and everybody that was on that chat that didn't call the police on them, everybody should be in jail.
1: Yeah.
2: Every last one of them. And I mean, I guess having a daughter, and as you as well, it just burns me up that they can be just so callous about it. And of course, they asked the orange idiot in chief what he thought about it, and he says, "Oh yeah, the college is a great college, and I'm sure they'll come to the right conclusion." Yeah. But what could you expect from the head pedo in chief himself anyway?
1: Yeah. Look at his record there. Yeah. Look at his record with women.
2: Such a disgusting character. But I'll end it with something on a lighter note. I don't know if you started watching Lanterns. I believe it's on HBO.
1: No, I haven't. Mm-mm.
2: I suggest you definitely lock it. I think you would really dig it. Great dialogue, great writing. It's got your boy on there, Lil Murder.
1: He's on okay. It's called now? It's called The Hornet?
2: Lanterns. The Lantern.
1: Okay.
2: Yes, Lanterns. And Sunday, it comes on Sundays, I believe at 8 or 9.
1: Okay.
2: But this first season, they're in the last episode, episode 8. But yeah, great show.
1: I'll check that out
2: for you, my friend.
1: The Lantern.
2: All right.
1: Okay, I'll check it out. All right.
2: Yes, sir. We'll talk to you soon, my
1: friend.
2: Thanks
1: for your call. All right, let's take a break. We'll come back. Lindsay, Ozzy, Sly, all holding on. Lincoln Ware with you. 12:30, The Buzz.
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9: Rocksteady, baby. That's what it is. What it is, what it is. 1230 WDBZ. The Buzz, just like line dancers can line dance off anything. I can make a song out of any of these instrumentals you play. These line dancers, yeah, they line dance off of anything you can throw up there. And some DJs, they like them. Some of them don't. Some DJs just like people up on the floor. But line dancers, they take up the people who want to just dance with their partner. They don't have any place to dance for the line dancers. Man, line dancers have taken over. They've taken over. They have line dance classes, and then when the people go to the line dance classes, they want to show that they know how to do the line dance when they get out.
10: I see nothing wrong with that, Mr. Ware.
9: Yeah, I don't know.
10: They're a menace to society to you.
9: Pretty much, yeah. That's why I only do one line dance. Just one. I only know one. So, but anyway. Yeah, those line dancers, they are too much. They have a line dance convention. Did you know that? In Vegas. I'm like, come on, really? I mean, is it that? Lindsay, how you doing?
11: Hey, Brother Lincoln, I'm doing just fine, just fine. Hey, Link, let me ask you something, bro. You got common sense, right?
9: I hope so.
11: Okay, now, this is just a real common fact. Adam and Eve, if they were the first two humans right. to start this creation,
9: yes,
11: that means that the brother had to screw the sister in order to keep the procreation going.
12: Yeah.
11: So if Adam and Eve is the beginning, and then we all are born under incest, then that's not true. So also understand this. It was over 2,500 different languages spoken in Africa, where all this supposed to began, in Africa. 2,500 different dialects.
12: Yeah.
11: Now, even in China, they had over 3,000 different dialects. The white folks, I don't know how many dialects they had, but you had German, Swedish, French, you know what I'm trying to say. Everybody had their own language.
12: Yeah.
11: So if everybody had their own language, custom, and tradition, what galvanized us and put us together? It wasn't no religion. So stop. I mean, the religion got us messed up, man, because we believe that.
12: Oh, boy.
11: You know, it just don't make sense, man. And I didn't really call you to talk about no religion.
12: Well, maybe Adam and Eve were not the only Adam and Eves. You know what I mean? Maybe they just.
11: Well, you can read about Lilith. You can read about us before Christianity. You can read about Ra and his daughter Ma, M-A-apostrophe-A-T. And we said that Ra created the world with Hika, which is black magic. And he sent his only begotten daughter down to tame us. That was 15,000 years before Christianity. But let's get away from
12: that. Yes, Trump. Please. Yes.
11: Let's talk about Trump. Now, what good things has Trump ever done? Name me one.
12: I'm thinking.
11: It's easy, nigga. I'm going to hurry up because I know you ain't got time. Okay, Trump. The only thing that I like about Trump, he take care of his kids.
12: Okay.
11: That's the only thing I like about Trump.
12: He does take care of his kids. He does that. Yeah, makes him rich, just like he is.
11: Now, let me say this. Now, we keep talking about how dumb, how illiterate this man is. But look at what this man has done. This man has his thumb over every cabinet department it is in America, from the Department of War, Agriculture, whatever you name it, the FCC, that people that runs the interest thing, that guy, I mean, Trump has put his people in every place that can go against him, the DOJ, all of that stuff, Homeland Security, he got his people in every position. Would you agree with that?
12: Yeah.
11: So how do we keep calling this man dumb and illiterate when this man is pimping his whole country right in your face?
12: Smart enough to pimp us, and that's what he's doing.
11: Yeah. And look, the power of that office is what Trump is using. And then he has his cohorts that's supporting him. And this election has me so afraid because I believe that some black people feel as though behind Trump messing up and you got this stuff over the media, is that white folks is not going to vote for this man. But I'm scared behind that.
12: Well,
11: because we so separated, we don't even understand what's going on right now. Trump is an example of Jim Crow, Lincoln. You should know this.
12: Yes.
11: He is a perfect example of how this country used to be ran, you know, when every department, every city mayor, all this was all white. I can remember all of that coming up in the 50s and the 60s.
12: Oh, yeah.
11: Go ahead.
12: I'm just saying, Cincinnati and this county has changed a whole lot since the 50s when we were growing up. I got to run, Lindsay. Thanks for your call. All right. Let's go to Julie. Julie.
13: Hey, Lincoln. How are you?
12: Pretty good. What's up?
13: Hey, are you going to the Freedom Fund dinner this weekend?
12: No, I'm not going to make it.
13: We'll miss you.
12: Are you going?
13: We'll miss you. Scott is getting an award. And also,
12: that's right. Yeah, he is getting an award.
13: Yeah, and also the Cincinnati Alumni Chapter of Delta Sigma Theta, my sorority, is getting an award.
12: Yeah.
13: So I'll be there. But a couple other friends are getting awards. I know Tracy Artist and Don Cook. A lot of people are getting awards. Yeah, it's going to be an event. Plus, of course, Jasmine Crockett.
12: It's going to be a great event.
13: I want to hear Jasmine Crockett also, so that'll be good. Wanted to piggyback off of what Terrence said. How dare Judge Judy say this country is perfect? Perfect for who?
12: Yeah.
13: I mean, that's one of the most absurd things. Of course, she's a billionaire, but Langston called in and said, in the 70s, she wouldn't even have been able to get a credit mm-hmm. card on her own without a man. So, you know, thank God the country has changed some, and hopefully it'll change some more, because right now this country is on fire.
12: Oh, yeah.
13: I mean,
12: and Trump says this is the hottest country in the world. He said America's hot right now. We're the hottest country in the world. What the hell is he talking about?
13: And he also said the economy is great.
12: Yes.
13: He said the message is just bad.
12: Yeah.
13: He's senile, and so is old Judge Judy. And I hear Lindsey talking about, you know, no, nobody said he was dumb, but he's a devious old monster is what he mm-hmm. is, Lindsey. So, yeah, it's really quite sad that Judge Judy doesn't want anybody to question anything and tell them they need to leave. You know, people were born here. They don't need to leave. It's their house, too. And they can question the craziness, the madness, and the evilness that's going on in this country right now. Because that's exactly what it is. It's just plain evil.
12: All right. I hear you, Julie. You're absolutely right. Something's got to change. Something's got to change.
13: You would have gotten to see on Jan this weekend, too, because she's going to come out.
12: She'll be there? Okay. All right.
13: Yeah.
12: All right.
13: Well, we will miss you.
12: Hey, thanks for your call.
13: All right. Take it easy.
12: All right. That's Julie laying it out there, as only Julie can lay it out there. Ozzy.
14: Hey, brother.
12: How you doing?
14: Listen, audience, doing well. I'm doing well, man. I'm going to try to get to it real quick. Hey, there's a site on the internet called Science Source Stock Photos and Videos, and it shows the evolution of man, and the man that they're showing is a black man. And I think that one thing that we can all agree on as black people is whether you believe in science, the Bible, the Quran, is that man began in Africa, and the black woman began in Africa. How they came to be is up for debate.
12: Yes, yes.
14: And I can't change your mind, you can't change mine, and neither should I, as long as we agree that all man came from a black man and a black woman. Now, history, written history, began some 4,500 years ago. But this history, they claim, as to the black man becoming the first man or and woman, was 200,000 years ago. Okay, so I don't know about written history, because it only began within the last 5,000 years, and then we have to believe in the translation or the person or people that created the translation. Did they translate it in a way that it would boast their way of thinking and the way they think that society should be? I don't know.
12: Yeah.
14: But I do know that it is a willingness. The same way that a woman will follow a man is based on a willingness to do so. And anything that we do it because we have a willingness to do so. If you believe in this, you believe only because you're willing to believe it. You and brother were just having a, what's his name?
12: Langston, Lindsay? I don't know.
14: But he was saying something about when he was at city council.
12: Yeah.
14: And you disagreed with him, and y'all both witnessed it. So that's how life is.
12: We're not
14: going to always agree, and we shouldn't agree, but when we have science telling us that it was a black man and a black woman, on that, let us all agree.
12: All right. Thanks for your call. Okay. Oh, boy. Unbelievable. Man, I tell you, if we would concentrate on what's happening now and the future and like we do the history, I think we get a lot done. You know what I mean? We would get a lot done. I'm telling you. Who's that? Lori Quinlivan is doing a documentary on the Guatemalans. And she's, you know, talking about how they're dirt poor over there, and then they make it to America, and then they start these businesses, and they do well over here, and they do all kind of. I'm like, how do they do that? And it's so hard for a black man who was already here in America, didn't have to come from a foreign country and slip across the border. She said they all here legally, But, yeah, I don't know.
10: Well, I'll tell you one thing, Mr. Ware. I've before working here, I've worked at different warehouses and factories. And when they do come over here, they will, the entire household will be working at that particular factory, and they will save money. They save, they save. They don't, you know, do reckless spending. They will save their money. They'll work there for a few years. And then one of them will start a business. So they all work together. They're making, what, 30, 40, 50. And then we work all three shifts.
12: Yeah.
10: All three shifts. And they're making $30,000, $40,000, $50,000 a year. And they will combine their money. And then they will start a business from there.
12: Yeah.
10: So that's part of it. I don't know the whole story, but that's part of it.
12: See, we don't combine our money here.
10: You know, no, we don't.
12: Because somebody will act up. You know what I mean?
10: Yes. Yes, they will.
12: Somebody's going to act up. Oh, boy. Somebody said, can we make the next 30 minutes fun? Your girl Jerrica wanted to know that if any ladies out there ever go commando. What the heck?
10: If any ladies would go commando.
12: Yeah. Do they go commando?
10: No, Jerrica did not.
12: Yes, she did. She said that.
10: Okay, somebody hacked Jerrica's account.
12: You think so?
10: She would never
12: say
10: that.
12: Something like that. I know.
10: No.
12: I know.
10: Not my best friend.
12: And somebody said, maybe in the midsummer, you know, when it's hot outside, I guess. I don't know.
10: Somebody answered?
12: Yeah.
10: Oh, boy.
12: They answered.
10: What's going on over there? I'm not touching that chat.
12: People need to log on to YouTube and subscribe so
10: yes,
12: you can participate in this stuff. You got to subscribe to YouTube, Lincoln Ware Show, and you get on there, you subscribe, you can leave these messages like that. Jerrica is off the chain today, man.
10: What is wrong with her?
12: Man.
10: I'm so ashamed.
12: Jeez. Unbelievable. Unbelievable.
10: My best friend would never.
12: Somebody said 50 people in a 2-bedroom house for you.
10: Yeah. In an apartment. Yeah. They will. Yeah, I'm serious. They will load up in that apartment, but they work together. They have a common goal. They'll work together. They'll work overtime on all three shifts. And they will save their money. And that's how they do it. That's at least part of how they do it.
12: Somebody said they keep their mouths shut on the benefits they get. And I haven't talked to one that say they get benefits and they get this from the United States. They all say, hell no, we don't get anything.
10: No, they don't. They don't.
12: So I think that's a Republican narrative there that they try to spoil people.
10: No, I've worked with these folks for years. Trust me, they work and they work hard and they show up every single day.
12: Yes. All right. Let's take a break. Did I take my break? No, I didn't.
10: No, we got to take a 30.
12: Okay. Let's take a break and then we'll come back. Sly, you're up on the other side. 12:30. The Buzz.
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2: Strong.

0: promised hope and delivered. I just want to say thank you to the community. This was paid for by the Friends to Reelect Judge Nicole L. Sanders, Jocelyn Cummings, treasurer.
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0: second win. But that's not all. The highlight of the evening is when the survivors lead the way to the dance floor to the electrifying beats of DJ Vader. 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

0: 830 WDBZ, the Buzz of Cincinnati, your talk station. Lincoln Ware with you. Yes, Brian Tome from Crossroads says he's stepping away from his leadership duties, but he's still going to remain at the church. He's going to stay there and focus on preaching, mentoring, and outreach. Okay. So he's going to stay there. Kyle Ranson is going to take over for him as the lead senior pastor. So I'm glad that Chuck Mingo, I'm glad he didn't leave. He's still there. So that's good. That's a good thing there. All right. 513-749-1230. Let's go to Sly. Sly, how are you today?
1: Everything's everything up here, sir. How are you?
0: I'm hanging in there. What's on your mind?
1: All is well. Before I unpack Judge Judy, let me just ask you a question musically. Are you familiar with or do you have the other hits by the Dynamic Superiors besides Shoo Shoo Shine?
0: No, that's all we play. That's all we have in the system is Shoo Shoo Shine.
1: Okay, so you don't have to leave it alone.
0: No.
1: And are you familiar with Ronnie McNear?
0: What's the name?
1: Ronnie McNear.
0: No.
1: He had a hit in 75 called Wendy Is Gone.
0: No.
1: But moving on. Let me unpack,
0: but the Dynamic Superiors was a pretty good group, though.
1: Yeah, they Shoo were out of D.C., Shine. But they recorded for Motown.
0: That Shoo Shoo Shine was a good hit for them.
1: Yes, it was. Yes, it was. But I'm unpacking Judge Judy. When I get so sick and tired of hearing people talk about how great this country
0: right.
1: is when they want to shun other countries. But mm-hmm. when you go around screwing up other countries, okay, and ruining their economy and their politics, when you go over and disenfranchise those other countries, and then you come back and wag your finger in your face talking about how great your country mm-hmm. is because we came over and destabilized yours. Well, that's first degree hypocrisy, okay? Say, for instance, Haiti, for instance. A lot of people don't know that the Marines went over and occupied Haiti in 1915 and were there for 19 years, and the only ones to benefit from it was Wall Street.
0: Mm-hmm.
1: Okay, and the same thing with Central and South America with the Banana Wars, as a matter of fact, taking 40% of Guatemala's land and don't pay no taxes on it. Okay. And then, like you all were saying about her not becoming a judge at one time because...
0: Until change happened. You know?
1: Absolutely.
0: Until
1: change happened. But watch this now. Without the backs of black women, that probably would not have happened.
0: Yes.
1: A lot of people aren't aware. Susan B. Anthony and Ida B. Wells actually got into it because Susan B. Anthony wanted Ida B. Wells to focus more on the feminist movement and not the civil rights movement.
0: Oh, that's crazy.
1: Let's move on. In the late 60s and into the early 70s, the feminist movement was somehow able to lure black women from organizations such as the Black Panthers and things like that to join the feminist movement. And look who benefits. As a matter of fact, when they had the suffrage marches, the black women had to march behind the white women. Okay?
0: Mm-hmm.
1: And a lot of people aren't aware of that. A lot of people aren't aware that it was the black women that started the women's suffrage movement in Seneca Village, New York, now known as Central Park, after they leveled that black community because they felt they needed a park.
0: Well, that's always the first community to go when they need to expand and do something.
1: Always, yeah. always remember, before you talk about how great America is, remember who made America.
0: There you go. All right.
1: Catch you next week.
0: Got to run. Thanks for your call. Let's go to Joyce, who is not loud voice Joyce, but just plain old Joyce. How you doing, Joyce?
2: I'm doing good, Nick. How are you?
0: Pretty good. What's up?
2: Nothing. I was calling about the Pharaohs yesterday on that show, on your show.
0: Yes.
2: I think you and him kind of think alike. I know. It was funny to me, too.
0: Yes.
2: I mean, you always say that God is not a hands-on God. I think Cheryl was telling the same way.
0: Well, God is not a hands-on God.
2: Because God is in us.
0: Oh, boy. So
2: I think he gave us all the tools that we need. I really do. That's why he's not a hands-on God. We got it.
0: You agree with me. He's not a hands-on God.
2: Oh, yeah, I agree with you. And I go to church every Sunday.
0: Okay.
2: But I believe he give us all we need. We just have to do it. Just do it. We're just not doing it.
0: He gave us the power.
2: Like you want a job. You can say God's going to get it, but you don't go put an application. Ain't nobody going to give you no job.
0: All right.
2: And I've been in church all my life, so yeah.
0: Hallelujah.
2: And as far as the white man with the white man made the Bible for us, but they don't go by the Bible.
0: Yeah.
2: Look at them.
0: Yeah.
2: They rich. Yeah. They riding on cloud nine talking about Jesus. I think it's just a habit going to church.
0: Yes. All right.
2: Remember when they had the white Jesus in all the churches?
0: Yeah, I remember that. Now they don't have it anymore.
2: They don't have it no more. They kind of slowly walked them out. They know.
0: They did.
2: I think the Bible is for good intentions. I think it's a good thing to raise, to grow up on it.
0: And I don't wonder if there's any other black churches out there still have the white Jesus up in their churches. I don't know.
2: They know better. They shouldn't have never had it.
0: Why did they even have him there in the beginning anyway?
2: Because the white man said Jesus is white and he got long hair with blue eyes.
0: Yes, all right.
2: Hey, and that's what we went by, and then we was raised on that. Yeah. But I think they finally coming around, but I think we go to church out of habit, at least I do.
0: All right. Joyce?
2: All right.
0: I'm going to have to develop a habit.
2: Right.
0: Thanks for your call. All right. Let me go to Kavoya before I go to break. Kavoya.
3: Well, hi. How are you? Thank you for taking my call before break.
0: How you doing?
3: I'm doing fine.
0: What's on your mind?
3: Well, I wanted to say something else about the school levies. I hear different people calling in saying that the money is just a drop in the bucket and it's no big deal, and people voted for us to go to school and blah, blah, blah, blah, blah, blah. But back in the day, gas wasn't as high as it is now, and prices on food wasn't as high as it is now, and there was a lot of other things that wasn't going on in the world that's going on now.
0: And people are making a lot more money now than they did back whenever you're talking about.
3: And that's true, too. Some of them are, some of them are not, And for those who are not, those are the ones who are struggling to try to keep up with the bills that they currently have, their house notes, when the taxes went up on property a couple of years ago, that really put a strain on a lot of people, that was trying to keep their houses. And now they keep wanting just to keep adding more and more and more to it.
0: Yeah.
3: And then I heard you talking about all these different buildings and different things that they're trying to build, like over the Rhine. I heard you say something about some center they're trying to put up.
0: Yes.
3: And then they're trying to put up all this other stuff. But why come some of that money cannot go towards the schools? Why can they raise money for all this other stuff but don't have anything for the schools?
0: Well, make sense. Schools belong to the government, and nobody's going to donate to the government pretty much. You know what I mean? Nobody's going to say, instead of me building this building with this money, I'm just going to give it to the school system. And nobody's going to do that.
3: Okay, well, as you said, well, what about the children?
0: They're always the first thought.
3: It's all for the kids. If everybody wants to build all these buildings for everything else, what about the children?
0: Well, I hear you. I'm on your side. People dog me out. You don't live in Cincinnati. You pushing the levy. But I think the kids need it. And they're going to see schools close and all kind of stuff if it fails. And then they'll be upset about that.
3: Okay, so this is my answer to that. If we keep failing the levy, somebody's going to figure out another way that we can get money from everybody, not just the house owner.
0: Well, they tried that, but the Cincinnati Public Schools didn't want to do that. They were going to do the payroll tax.
3: The thing is, if they want money, they shouldn't worry about where it comes from. They should get it to wherever it comes from.
0: Why they worry about where it comes from? Well, they got pressure not to do it. They got pressure from big business and who knows who else not to do it, and they backed off on it.
3: So if the people who are voting, if we put pressure on them and don't pass the school levies and all this other stuff with the county and all this other stuff that wants to be passed, then they'll figure out another way.
0: All right. Kavoya, I hear you. I'm on your side. I got to run. Thanks.
3: Okay.
0: All right. Let's take a break. We'll come back. 12:30. The Buzz.
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0: 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Lincoln Ware with you till 1. Coming up at 1, Reverend Al Sharpton. Keeping it real. Keeping it real. I'm coming to Cincinnati. And by way of WDBZ, The Buzz. Ray, my favorite caller. Ray,
16: that's what's his best going on? Friend. Yes.
0: Stefan, how you doing today?
9: What's up, Brother Lincoln? How you feeling, my brother?
0: I'm hanging in there. What's going on, Stephon?
9: Hey, man, what's going on? What's going on, brother, man, life? I see they got these big old signs up since he on track. Big old signs and saying how much money they putting into the project.
0: No, where do you see these signs?
9: I see one in there in Victory Parkway over there by the McDonald's in Walnut Hills. I see it over there. I see one in the Eden Park.
0: Well, okay, you don't have to give me every location, but
9: and one more last one, they get Montana on the west side. I see the blacktop getting paved.
0: Yes.
9: But the crazy part about it, Lincoln, they should have paved in front of City Hall with that raggedy ass concrete that's peeling with that old Black Lives Matter mural all cracked up.
0: I know, they gonna have to repaint that. They need to repaint that. They probably wait till the springtime to do it now. I don't know.
9: Nah, they can do it now. They do it everywhere else, but step over the Rhine.
0: But I'm glad they're spending that railroad money. I'm glad we're seeing something happen we're getting 72. We got $72 million. In 1 year, when we used to get 25, and y'all dogged me out because I was telling you, vote to sell the railroad, or as you call it, the red road. But
9: the red road. That's what the red road. So guess what? They ain't spending that railroad money. They spending the general fund money. Then they try to replace it with railroad money.
0: Wait. If you got the railroad money there, why would you spend general fund money? And then that don't even make sense.
9: It make a whole bunch of sense. That's how they try to hide the money.
0: Oh, my God. That's the most ridiculous thing I've heard. That is not true.
9: Lincoln, let's bring Todd Zinger on your show. He'll tell you the whole sentence about the railroad money. Todd Zinger.
0: Okay.
9: He's the watchdog.
0: He's not the guy over the Democratic Party, is he? I get those two mixed up.
9: Not him. He came on your show before.
0: Oh, that's right. He was on before about that house, the lady's house. Right. Yeah.
9: Yeah, you need to talk to him. Anyway, Lincoln. Oh, man. Sister Briz and Pharaoh. Hey, man.
0: Yeah.
9: You should have old sister in there, Ali, Shabazz Ali. She let her come in there. She sat her ass up alive. She good. And then the crazy part about it, you couldn't even hear. I love both of them, but they was like talking to each other. That was, come on. It sounded good what Pharaoh was saying. It sounded good what Miss Briz was saying. It's all just like going in circles. What they say, they give us the Bible, but won't give us the land.
0: Yeah. There you go.
9: Lincoln, another thing, man. I know you don't. I don't know. I can't think for your mind. I just came from the courthouse.
0: Okay, and, somebody said they're repainting it this weekend. Stephon, Iris said they're repainting it this weekend.
9: Repainting. We need to pave it. We need blacktop, not paint it.
0: Well, anyway, how do you know? I think it's the paint that looks like it's the blacktop.
9: Nah, it ain't the paint. It's the cracks. Okay. I go to y'all all the time. Like, I almost tripped over a crack.
0: Okay, I'm going to drive by there and look at it. I'm going to do a drive-by to see for myself.
9: Yeah, it's real nasty. Somebody keep painting that. They need to pave that.
0: Yeah.
9: Anyway, Lincoln, I went to court today. Kelly Pratner. They convicted her with four charges. She had eight charges. They convicted with only four charges.
0: Mm-hmm.
9: Misdemeanors, felonies, I think they five. And it's all good. You know what I mean? She's going to be all right. But if I was...
0: Were you in the courtroom?
9: Yeah, I just left it down.
0: Okay. Does her look any different?
9: Well, a little weight. She's looking good. She's looking real good.
0: Okay.
9: Looking real good.
0: I saw pictures. Kind of scared me there. I saw a picture.
9: No, that's an old picture. Okay. I saw that picture. She's looking good. The weight coming down. Looking good. Focused. You know what I mean? But what I should have did on the board, I would have actually told her, we're going to have a meeting with you in front of our board members, and we're just going to not let you run no more off these, you know, allegedly signatures and whatever, you know what I mean? I wouldn't have went through that procedure trying to make sure she go to jail. She already suffering right now, you know what I mean?
0: Yeah.
9: You know, it just said you don't want to see nobody locked up over petty stuff. I didn't know that if a person's signature give out a bad signature, they go and check the address, physically go down there where the address is.
0: Mm.
9: Yeah, okay. I never knew that.
0: Well, yeah.
9: That was kind of strange. That was strange on my end. But anyway, Lincoln, man, you enjoy one thing. I'm gonna say it again, Lincoln. When them building inspectors sit at City Hall and talk to the Democrat Party,
0: yeah,
9: they Republicans. Okay. They Republicans making a deal in front of them, and they passed the ordinance. Like, they chronic nuisance, them Republicans coming to them, and they present it to the council. And then the councilmen vote on it. Yeah. And it's like y'all working with Republicans regardless. And it's sad, though, Lincoln, that the Democrat Party need to get restructured, Lincoln. You know what I mean? Because they do, man, because it's just so sad what's going on in our damn communities. So much killing going on, they can't even solve the murderers. What's going on?
0: I got to go. Thanks for your call. All right, that's Stefan.
16: I'm gonna do my best.
0: And let's go to Teresa and Larry and Rick Jr. Teresa.
17: Hey, I was calling about the discussion with Sister Bridge and Pharaoh. Yes. Pharaoh said he was going to spank her. He didn't spank her.
0: No, he
17: didn't get no spanking.
0: I thought he handled himself well. He didn't,
17: He wasn't disrespectful. He was talking over laughing in the back. Ground, I didn't like that. Yeah.
0: Well, people do that. I mean,
17: but he said he was going to be respectful.
0: He
17: did okay.
0: Yeah. Okay.
17: He did okay.
0: I thought he was. Okay.
17: Yeah. Right. But he needs to know he's a mere mortal like we are. He's a human being. He's God.
0: All right.
17: He got to go to sleep. He got to eat. He ain't made no heavens, no earth. He gets sick like we do.
0: All right.
17: I think those degrees that he got and went to his head.
18: He said we're all gods.
0: He's a god. You're a god. You're a god.
17: I'm a human being.
0: All right.
17: It's only one true God.
0: I got to go. Thanks for your call. That's going to wrap it up for me. I will see you Monday morning. Don't forget Cincinnati Issues. I got Sister V. Check for Sister V on Cincinnati Issues Sunday morning. And as well as Clifford's sister will be on there along with Sister V. So check that out. Sunday Soul Classic, 3 to 7 Sunday. I'll see you Monday morning, 12:30. The Buzz.

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0: Police in Charlotte, North Carolina, intercepted two men driving down a busy city street in a living room love seat that was mounted across two scooters. 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
7: Is John, you said serious?
8: People living in poverty are just not very, they're not very experienced at navigating the real world, right? I remember talking to one young lady who said, well, I don't really know how money works at a grocery store, because she grew up and has lived all of her adult life using SNAP cards to buy groceries. 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
7: John Husted really said that. 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When I was struggling, I had no choice but to navigate the world. That's how I survived. John Husted definitely showed us who he is.
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9: I'm Sherrod Brown, running for Senate. I approve this message.
10: Paid for by friends of Sherrod Brown.
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1: It's Sybil Wilkes with what we need to know. New York's governor appointed a special prosecutor Thursday to oversee the investigation into a woman's allegations that she was gang raped at a Cornell University fraternity house, saying that she lost faith in the local district attorney's ability to handle the case. So Governor Kathy Hochul signed an executive order appointing the office of New York Attorney General Letitia James as the special prosecutor to oversee the investigation, which was closed without charges. Documents and text messages reveal the alleged victim told campus police that fraternity members bragged after drugging and assaulting her in 2024. In Tennessee, death row inmate Krista Pike was hospitalized in critical condition, receiving emergency medical care following a failed execution attempt by lethal injection. Defense attorneys report Pike remained breathing and snoring after receiving two doses of phenobarbital and enduring at least 7 needle insertions, prompting her legal team to petition the governor for a sentence commutation while all state executions remain paused. Cybersecurity experts are warning the public about sophisticated scams targeting Apple's upcoming foldable iPhone Duo. Researchers at Malwarebytes identified fraudulent pre-order websites offering $500 vouchers designed to deploy malicious software and steal sensitive personal data. 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One more thing to know. 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I'm Sybil Wilkes. 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
7: I'm Greg Landsman, candidate for Congress, and I approve this message. 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

0: And then we're back. 1-877-532-5797. 1-877-532-5797. And it is Exhale Friday. Whatever's on your mind, whatever's in your heart. I see somebody on the live line, another guest. I don't know who it is. You're keeping it real with Al Sharpton. Hello? I think they're having phone problems. All right, well, let me, while they're trying to straighten out the board, I wanted to go back. The caller that Dale was talking about, the Havana syndrome, there was a special on 60 Minutes about it. There is clearly some evidence of it and how it's being maneuvered. I was trying to get Dale to get to the point and not keep trying to get me to remember a year ago. Dale, you got to remember, I do show 6 days a week. It's hard for me to remember what I talked to somebody about 2 weeks ago. But I know the issue of Havana syndrome is an excellently, well, I won't say excellent because that connotes that I'm supportive. It is an extremely, let me put it that way, important message that we need to look into and keep pushing. You're definitely on something there. I think that we really need to deal with that. All right, on the message board, Pauline McCullough said, I read Anwar Sadat of Egypt's biography. His father was Egyptian and his mother was Sudanese. Okay. I'm doing a lot of reading as I'm traveling. I spend my time on airplanes, doing a lot of reading. And there's no reason, even for people that are lazy readers, not to read now, because they have audio books. And many of the books you can just audio and just listen to them. And the writer reads them to you. The last, I guess, two or three books that I wrote, I did the audio myself. It's in my voice. People need to not be programmed by what others decide you need to pay attention to. You need to program yourself. Pick some books, periodicals, educate yourself. You know, being that I host radio and TV and in the thick of things with Nan, I get online every morning about 4:45 in the morning. I get up about 4 and get myself washed up and ready and go online and then go to the gym. And part of why I do a little search online and in the morning before I go to the gym is while I'm working out, I'm thinking and strategizing on what I've worked out on. Then when I come back, I will read the newspapers. You know, some people is online and don't read newspapers. That's old school, my daughter say. Some old people read the papers and don't try to work online. I do both because there's some things that are in the paper that's not online, and there's some things online that don't make the paper. I want to know it all. And so I can address it intelligently, not only on my shows, but address it intelligently in my life. Know what's going on in the world in which you live. And don't be narrow-minded where you only go to the same thing all the time and are concerned about only what is being told of you. Don't be programmed. Get the information. Look around you at the environment that you're in and see. You know, when people talk about affordability, that's not just a cable news network issue. It is an issue that is absolutely something that affects all of us. And I would strongly suggest people be very cognizant of that. I see Yahuda Shi's name. I know I'm saying it incorrectly, but he's saying There is no doubt in my mind that they used that Havana Syndrome weapon on Joe Biden during that debate in 2024 against Donald Trump. It's interesting. Interesting. And I see the mayor, Mayor Rodney Jones, says he, I'm reading Black AF History by Michael Harriet. I just ordered The Black Effect by Mickey L. Allen. And I think that is important that we stay on top of things. Manuel Murphy is saying, been doing that since high school via current events. 55 years later, I read and watch local and cable news networks, especially with AI. I dig a little deeper. Very wise. Very wise. And that's what we have to do. You have more access to information now than we ever had. We just need to access it and act accordingly to protect ourselves, our families, and our interests. No question about it. You got to remember, a lot of the movements that opened doors for us operated without social media. Martin Luther King nor Malcolm X ever knew what a cell phone was. Both of them was killed before there was cell phone. Didn't know what email was. Didn't know what Instagram was. Didn't know what YouTube was. They were able with rotary phones and working with their hands to build movements that opened doors and kept them open for decades. So what excuse do we have? All right, I think they got the phone straight. Let me go to the live line. Good afternoon. You're keeping it real with Al Sharpton.
1: Good afternoon, mentor. You know, I wasn't going to let the day pass by without calling to say happy birthday to my leader, my big brother, and my co-counsel.
0: Attorney General of Black America, Ben Crump, glad to hear your voice. How you doing?
1: Hey, we are fighting on the front line, and, well, you know, I didn't get to call you, but it was so special seeing all the young people in Atlanta, Georgia, and Wisconsin take to the streets in activism for Nolan Wells.
0: Yeah.
1: You should feel very proud, Will, because your testament of leadership, how we stand up against injustices, is what we saw on full display this weekend. So I say happy birthday and I tip my hat to you for that, Reverend Al. That was you and your leadership that made that happen.
0: Well, I was proud of it. I saw it on social media, and some of our chapter members, our youth department in Atlanta, goes to that college, and they were part of it. And I'm proud of them. That's where, you know, you have movements where things happen, and you ain't got to be there, and you can sit back and encourage them. And I think them young people, they initiated it on their own, did it on their own, huge numbers. You can go on social media and see how the huge turnout they had was excellent and was heartwarming. And it means a lot to that family who has suffered unnecessary abuse. But that's why we've got to keep it going, because that could be any one of us.
1: Amen. And thank you for answering the bell, Rev. I know you get so many calls, and just like nobody would know if Trayvon Martin wouldn't know of Ahmaud Arbery, Breonna Taylor, George Floyd, and so many others, unless you answered the bell. And we can't ever say thank you enough, as I do often in private. I shout it from the mountaintops in public, because we got to give you your flowers. You are our civil rights leader, and I don't take that lightly.
0: Well, I thank you. You've been nothing but a straight-up brother since I met you many years ago, fighting a case, and you were unknown black lawyer just wanting justice in Florida, and you have had more integrity and courage than any lawyer I've ever worked with, and I've worked with a lot of them, and that's why I say you laugh, but I say it's true. They tell me Ben Crump's on the phone. I head to the airport. I get the details later. Wherever you say I need to be, I swear I'm going to be. I don't have to vet it. I don't have to check it. You are a man of integrity and courage and the best lawyer that we've got in our times. Now, people get mad till they get sad. I'm saying it because I believe it. All right, Ben Crump, thank you. Give my love to Mama.
1: I will, Rev. God bless. Happy birthday.
0: All right, thank you. Let's take a break. 1-877-532-5797. 1-877-532-5797. Shopton, keeping it real. Be right back. Keep it real. Keep it real.
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7: Why? 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
21: Sharp

0: report, Pike remained breathing and snoring after receiving 2 doses of phenobarbital and enduring at least 7 needle insertions, prompting her legal team to petition the governor for a sentence commutation while all state executions remain paused. Cybersecurity experts are warning the public about sophisticated scams targeting Apple's upcoming foldable iPhone Duo. Researchers at Malwarebytes identified fraudulent pre-order websites offering $500 vouchers designed to deploy malicious software and steal sensitive personal data. 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One more thing to know. 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I'm Sybil Wilks. 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
6: Is John, you said serious?
7: People living in poverty are just not very, they're not very experienced at navigating the real world, right? I remember talking to one young lady who said, well, I don't really know how money works at a grocery store, because she grew up and has lived all of her adult life using SNAP cards to buy groceries. And so you literally have to teach people how to budget.
6: John Eustead really said that. How is he supposed to represent me when he looks down on me? I would like to tell John Eustead, growing up on SNAP made me the woman I am today. When I was struggling, I had no choice but to navigate the world. That's how I survived. John Eustead definitely showed us who he is.
7: People living in poverty are just not very, they're not very experienced at navigating the real world.
6: I don't know what it feels to be spit on, but I bet it's a lot like that.
8: I'm Sherrod Brown, running for Senate. I approve this message.
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0: question. It's Exhale Friday, 1-877-532-5797. 1-877-532-5797. I see James Thomas saying on our message board, Byron Donalds was condescending and telling them at the town hall that they needed to stop voting Democrat and give a Republican a chance. So far, that didn't work out so well. James, I agree with you, James. Let's go to Milwaukee, Wisconsin, and talk with Fred. Fred, you're keeping it real with Al Sharpton.
1: Hey, how are you doing, Reverend Sharpton?
0: I'm doing well.
1: First, you know, hope you have a wonderful birthday tomorrow. Two, for the parents that have college students that, you know, won't be home when the election, the midterms start, you know, if they haven't got their mail-in ballot, you know, to make sure they do everything to so they can cast their vote and be counted. You know, so it's important to do it now because, you know, we don't have that much time to go.
0: Right.
1: And then the last thing I wanted to ask you, where do we go or what site to hear your daily morning thoughts?
0: Go on Instagram, Real-Sharpton. Real-Sharpton. I do it every morning between 4:30 and 5:15 and head to the gym. I do some more and then after. And then you can go there now, Real-Sharpton, and go back and see all of them that's posted. I never take them down. But I do it at least two and most times three every morning. I get up early. I get up around 4, do prayer and meditation for about a half hour, and then I do my morning thoughts.
1: Okay. All right, that's all today, so I won't vent today.
0: All right. Thank you, Fred. No problem. Thank you.
1: Let's
0: go to Jason in Washington, D.C. Jason.
2: Reverend Al, how are you, sir?
0: I'm doing very well. How are you?
2: I'm doing fine. It's been quite a while since I've spoken to you. I just want to take this time to tell you and congratulate you on your 15-year of television programming and all. I also wanted to wish you a happy birthday. Yours is on the 3rd. Mine is on the 23rd.
0: All right.
2: Yeah, so I just wanted to say that and want to appreciate everything you've done for us in the black community. We all appreciate that. And I think this is just my own feeling now. I think we're going to be successful in the midterms. I've been watching a lot of the coverage on TV about the programs that the Democrats are using to try to instill into the young people and how important it is to vote. And I think Barbara Amwan and her team are down in the South trying to get the college students voting in the university colleges and the universities. So I have a good feeling. And I think with your information, you know, as getting out the vote for everyone, I think I think people are waking up. I mean, there has been a time when it seems as though that, you know, people weren't up, you know, they weren't really excited about this, what's going on. And I think there wasn't a poor show out. But I think over time, I think people are beginning to realize that this clown that we have in the White House now is not doing anything to try to help the people of the United States. And so I think people are beginning to realize that. I think they're opening up their eyes to see what this guy is all about. And I think that may show up favoritism in the midterm elections. But I have a question that I wanted to ask you, and I've been thinking about this for a while. If a Democratic nominee was elected to a high-ranking office, and it was required that the Mike Johnson was to swear them in and say Mike Johnson refuses to swear them in. What recourse does that nominee have in order to secure that position?
0: That's a very good question. I don't really know the definitive answer. I would assume that whoever's second to the speaker in Congress could do the swearing in and be just as official. But I can't say that I know that. And I can't say that it is a out of bounds question given how crazy these people are. I would not be surprised if we're not faced with that. I think the best thing to do is make sure that he's no longer speaker by taking the House on November, in November. But you're right. You can't overestimate how much they've changed the rules and the customs under Donald Trump. He respects nothing, even with his party, with the country. He's just a disruptor, and he's proud of it. I was saying to some of the people at MS Now this morning, in between breaks, I did Morning Joe about 90 minutes, and I was saying to them that, you know, when I looked at this week, Time Magazine story that he did, I'm wondering whether he's not starting to diminish in terms of his mentality, because he's all over the place.
2: Right.
0: Just saying all kind of crazy stuff and using profanity in between words. I mean, you have to at some point say, has he lost it? Because some of the things he's doing is just totally irrational.
2: Right.
0: And I think that people, you know, everybody worried about Biden, and I saw Biden Saturday night at the, or Friday night at the retirement for Lee Saunders. And you know, physically he's challenged, but mentally he was wide alert and bringing whatever he wants. But I'm wondering about whether they telling us all that we need to know about the stability of this president. Because it's irrational what he's doing. It just makes no sense at all. At all. He gets up rambling at speeches. It's just something's going on there.
2: Right, exactly. Do you think that this Amendment 25, I know that they have a, why don't they try to use that to try to get him out of office? I mean, do you think there's enough people that would be willing to try to substantiate that in order to use that to get him out of office? Or do you think that there's just too many people that would oppose it?
0: I think that I don't know that you can get a vote because they don't have the majority. The Democrats have the majority of the House or the Senate, and you need that vote. So the best vote to do is to vote ourselves and get them out of the majority. Then you can do all of that. But you can't do it as minority parties. And that's what they're counting on. That's one of the reasons he does not want to lose. He knows if the Democrats take control, then he is going to not only face a possible impeachment again, but if he get the Senate, he'll face removal, and he'll face investigations before these committees under oath. Him, his cabinet members, all of them are up for grabs. Even the outside cases that many of us are concerned about, what happened with DEI, what happens with these suspicious hangings and other things in the South. If we've got the majority of these committees, we can summons and subpoena people back in and have to testify under oath. That's the way to do this. That's why politics is not some hobby or some game. It's the real thing. And I think that's what we need to do. And we need to do it with a passion.
2: Right, I understand. Let me see, and there was another question I wanted to ask you, too. I forgot. if I think about it, I don't want to waste your time. I'll call you back.
0: All right. Thank you for your call, and thank you for listening. No, I think, and I feel people that are asking these questions because they want to, how do we get out of this mess? We're going to have to dig our way out, just like we let them dig us in. Let's take a break. Be right back. Keeping it real, keeping it real, keeping it real.
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on his speeding bullets. 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

0: Good morning, Cincinnati. Welcome to 1230 WDBZ. We are the Buzz of Cincinnati, your talk station, the Lincoln Ware Show, till 1 o'clock this afternoon. And I'm not at the Montgomery Studios today. I'll be there Monday, though. I'm not there today. I think I'll be there Monday. And I had a meeting at 2 o'clock, and I'm like, just going down, going in. I'm not feeling the greatest. And so, you know, it's hard work working at home. You believe it or not, it's harder at being at home than it is being here. I'm telling you. There's less stress with the, you know, with the YouTube and, you know, me streaming on my iPad and all that stuff. Just less stress here at the station.
1: Yeah, those Crown Royal glasses get kind of heavy.
0: Oh, yes, they do. Yes, they do. I have to run up and get them, then come back and do all that stuff. Yeah, so Bo is like, what's going on? He's not here today. But anyway, I'll be there Monday, hopefully. And with the win for the Bengals, hopefully. Hopefully they can beat Jacksonville, the Jags. We'll see. But what about you Pittsburgh fans out there? What happened last night? Hey, they didn't get as lucky as they did with the Bengals. See, Pittsburgh, they're the luckiest team in the league. They are lucky, but the luck ran out last night against the Cleveland Browns. So I never thought I'd be cheering for Cleveland, but I was cheering for Cleveland last night. Yes. I was cheering for Cleveland. Because you Steeler fans get on my last nerve. You know it. Yes. So I was glad to see Cleveland, the Brownies, beat the Steelers. How about that? Yes. And they looked pretty. They didn't look too bad last night either. Lincoln, your eyes are watery. Yes, I know. Gee. Do you folks look at everything? Yeah, I mean, it comes with the head cold, I guess. You know what I mean? And this, it goes with the territory. Jeez. I'll have my breakfast on Monday. Okay, somebody's worried about the breakfast. No Miss Sharon gourmet breakfast today? Jeez. I tell you. Oh, boy. Oh, boy, I tell you. Somebody said the Steelers did not win 6 Super Bowls with luck. They're still the luckiest team in the NFL. Yes. All right, couple of things going on. A woman accused of entering an employee area and attacking a worker at McDonald's has been charged. Yeah, up at the McDonald's up in Woodlawn. Right up there at Glendale Milford Road and 747, you know, right in there. So, she been accused of attacking another woman inside the employee area at Woodlawn's McDonald's. Her name is Shavana Bryant. Shavana Bryant. So, yeah, that says it all right there. Charged with assault and disorderly conduct. She entered the restaurant on Springfield Pike and went into the employee area and where the alleged victim worked and start pulling her hair and punching. Now, I don't know whether it was something over an order or whether it was going to beat her boyfriend's girlfriend up. I don't know.
1: It was probably over a man.
0: You think so?
1: Yeah.
0: Probably. It could have been over. She wanted a Big Mac and she got a cheeseburger or something. I don't know.
2: Maybe no bread, no water, just meat.
0: Maybe her French fries were cold or something. I don't know. But looking at her, it could have been over another man. Just looking at how she looks there.
1: It usually is. And the worst kind of men,
0: yes,
1: too.
0: Yes, yes, yes.
1: He's probably sitting in jail somewhere.
0: Yeah. So she is in jail with him now. So there you go. Sherrod Brown ad uses vulgar language to target John Husted's remarks on poverty. You know, the poverty ad, it's kind of offensive what Husted is saying. I mean, yeah, and I haven't heard the ad that's running here. It's about, he says, people living in poverty, they're not very experienced at navigating the real world. And you have to teach people how to budget. And then he says he saw one woman was saying, I don't know what to do with money. I don't know how to use money at a grocery store because I've used a SNAP card all my life. You know, so anyway, so then after he says that, the commercial on TV, some guy comes in there and he says, one man uses a, he says he doesn't know, in the commercial, he says he doesn't know hell about any poor people or something. And then one, in the new commercial, he said he don't know S about poverty and stuff like that. And then the woman closes with the F word before Brown says, I approve this message. You know, so anyway, yeah. But yeah, Husted says people who lived on SNAP their entire life, they don't know how to manage money. They don't know what to do with money.
1: The ad that's running, that I've heard, that we're running, has that audio of him.
0: Saying.
1: Of a Husted, yeah. Saying
0: okay,
1: that.
0: Yeah. Mm-hmm. Yeah. So, I don't know. And Cincinnati has not started the process of hiring a new chief. And probably because they don't want to hire a new chief and then Fiji gets her job back. I don't know. Maybe they're waiting on that process to finish. And it sounds like when that process finishes, they're going to stay with Henny. I don't think they're going to do a national search. Doesn't sound like it. I think they like Henny. I think the police morale is okay, I think. So they might stay with Chief Henny. Halle Berry's ex accuses her of physically abusing their son. Says he gets to drinking and she just goes crazy. I guess he was playing a video game or something. And she told him to stop. And he didn't stop. And she jumped on him and was choking him using one of those moves, chokehold move that she learned in a movie. And her ex-husband has filed for custody of the kid and a restraining order against Halle Berry. Yeah. So, geez, I tell you. He says she's got a temper. And, you know, most of her guys have always said she's got a temper. Said when she drinks, that she goes, she fights. And so, you know, what can you say? She looks like she could be the fiery type. Yeah, she looks like it. What was it? What's the guy? I mean, I should know his name. I know him. He used to come to the back of the radio station years ago. Baseball player. Used to live up the street from CIN. From Cincinnati. Oh, man, what was his name? Can't think of his name. He said they used to fight on the way to the ballpark when he played for Atlanta.
1: David Justice?
0: David Justice, yeah. David Justice. Thank you very much, YouTube. Now I see 20 David Justices up there. 20 of them popping up. Anyway, David Justice, they used to fight on the way to the ballpark. Unbelievable.
1: She looks like the type of woman that's used to having her way.
0: Yeah.
1: It's her way or the highway.
0: Yeah.
1: Or else she'll just leave you.
0: So, I thought David Justice was a very nice guy because you don't know what happens behind closed doors, but he just didn't seem like the guy that would want to fight and stuff. You know, he's a low-key guy, you know, real nice guy. And, I used to see him over there at WCIN. He lived in Avondale. Went to Catholic school over in Covington. Yeah. A man found $128,000 on top of a ATM machine, a Bank of America ATM. What do you think he did?
1: He turned it in like a good citizen.
0: Yes. He had a receipt in there in one of the bags that said Chick-fil-A. So he took the money to Chick-fil-A and they said, This is not our money. And come to find out, it belonged to Bank of America because the guy who was changing out money in the ATM, accidentally laid it on top while he was locking the machine up and left it up there. I know that guy's going to be fired after that. But anyway, they called the police. Police finally tracked it down. They counted the money, and $128,000 there to the penny was still there. Nobody took, you know, a few hundred out of there. You said-

0: I think most people probably would have. At least you would have thought about it. Or maybe you would have taken a couple of hundred out and then tried to find, say, this is what I found in there. You know, take your own reward out because they're not going to give you one.
1: Lincoln, if you dropped your wallet,
0: I would expect all my cards and money to be in there.
1: With that $50,000 that you carry on a daily basis.
0: I'm not Pharaoh.
1: How much money would you expect the person that found your wallet to take out of it for their own reward? How much, Mr. Ware?
0: With people nowadays, you just never know. I don't know. But if I had money in the, and I don't carry cash anymore. I need to start carrying, and I get mad at myself every time I'm somewhere where I need cash and I don't have any. I get so upset. Like, you know, when I go down to Ollie's Trolley.
1: And strip clubs, yeah.
0: And the Ollie's Trolley. And I want to tip the person, you know, there. And I don't have any cash. And so I say, I'll get you next time. So I do make a special trip back to leave a tip.
1: So you don't have a problem if a person took money out of your wallet and they, when they find it, and they gave it to you.
0: I would have a problem because I'm not as rich as Bank of America. You know what I mean? $138,000 to them is like $1.38 to me. You know what I mean?
1: But that's the people's money, Mr. Ware. Somebody saved up and put money in the bank.
0: Somebody has direct deposits going
1: to the bank.
0: That was old $3 ATM charges they charge you. That was a bounce check money that they charge people if they have a bounce check. All that high interest rates they charge people. No.
1: Okay, who's writing this? Am I right and Lincoln wrong, or is Lincoln right and I'm wrong? I want to know. Maybe I'm missing the point.
0: Everybody wants to be a good Samaritan, but you can't tell me some people would try to keep that money and see what's going to happen. Wait till they put a reward out for it, then I turn it in. But I bet you any kind of money that Bank of America is probably not going to reward this guy. Yeah.
1: I don't think they should.
0: What? You don't think they should give him a reward?
1: No, I don't think
0: so. Oh, my God. You have lost your mind.
1: The only way I would say they should give him a reward is if they come out and say, okay, we're missing this money, and whoever finds it will give you a reward. That's different. But if some idiot just left their money on the ATM or whatever, and somebody else comes and find it. No, just give them the money. Just be a good person.
0: You got to give the guy something. You got to give the guy something for being honest and turning it in. Give him a reward. See, that's why people, when they see things like that, not getting a reward, that's why people, they probably not going to give me anything anyway. I'll just keep this money.
1: Why would you do something expecting something in return? Why would you do something good and expect something in return?
0: Okay, Eddie Haskell. All right. All right, let's take a break. We'll come back. 12:30, The Buzz.
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1: Hey, everybody, my name is Archie Bell and the Drills. We from Houston, Texas. We don't even dance. We run. What did he say? We walk as good as we walk. I don't know what he said. I don't know the words to that song. All I know is tighten up. Do the tighten up. 1230 WDBZ, the buzz of Cincinnati. And many times I've heard that song. I don't know the words to it. 1230, the buzz. And let's go downtown to the Crime Stopper headquarters and check in with our good friend, Detective Todd Green. How you doing today?
6: Hey, good morning, Lincoln. How are you?
1: I'm hanging in there. Hanging in there. What's going on?
6: I'm just busy as ever, Lincoln. They just keep putting cases on me, one after the other.
1: I see. Now, was it your wife in Houston? Did your wife go to Houston?
6: No.
1: Somebody's wife that works down there was in Houston. Maybe it was the other, maybe it was the supervisor down there. What's his name? Lieutenant?
6: Howard Grant?
1: Yeah. Maybe it was Lieutenant Grant. I think, that was Lieutenant Grant's wife that was in Houston. Yes.
6: Okay.
1: Who are we looking for today?
6: Cincinnati Police District 3 is looking for Larry Hager. Mr. Hager is wanted for a felony possession of drugs, felony contraband into a correctional facility, and misdemeanor possession of drugs. Police say Mr. Hager, while being processed at the Hamilton County Justice Center, was found to be in possession of methamphetamine. Larry Hager is a white male, 39 years old, 5'7", and 250 pounds. Larry Hager has an arrest history of criminal damaging and criminal trespass and was last known to live in Louisville, Kentucky. Also, Cincinnati Police District 3 is looking for DeMonte Williams. Mr. Williams is wanted for felony strangulation and misdemeanor domestic violence. Police say during a domestic dispute, Mr. Williams punched the victim in the face and choked the victim with his bare hands. DeMonte Williams is a black male, 40 years old, 6 foot and 185 pounds. DeMonte Williams has an arrest history of weapon offenses, misuse of credit card, and criminal mischief, and was last known to live on Grand Avenue in East Price Hill. If anyone has information on where police can find Larry Hager or DeMonte Williams, please call Crime Stoppers at 513-352-3040 or submit a tip online at crime-stoppers.us.
1: All right, 513-352-3040, night or day. Cash for your clues, and you have yourself a great weekend.
17: Detective Todd Green.
6: Lincoln, do you think the Bengals going to get it together this week?
1: They better. Oh, boy, they better. I'm telling you. I think Terrence has a question for you.
17: Detective Todd Green, did you hear the conversation between Lincoln and I about the guy that left the money on top of the ATM and someone turning it in? What is your opinion on that, sir? Should you keep the money if you find it sitting on the ATM?
1: He's the popo. What is he going to say? You know he's going to say, yeah, turn it in.
17: What would be the penalty for taking that money home and saying, this is my money now. I deserve it. What would you say, Detective Todd Green? What's the penalty for it?
6: I think whoever has it, they should just do the right thing and turn it in. maybe God will bless them on another way.
17: There you go.
1: Now, what if you're driving down Interstate 75 and a Brinks truck door come open and all the money just starts flying out of the truck all over the highway?
6: That's a blessing from God.
1: All right.
6: He's feeding the people.
1: There you go. All right. We'll talk to you when we talk to you. Take it easy, Detective
6: Okay,
1: Green.
6: Y'all have a good weekend.
1: All right. See, that money on top of the ATM could be a blessing from God.
17: No.
1: Thank you, Detective Green. Yeah, God planned that. There you go. God kissed it. The devil missed it. Oh, yeah. All right. Let's take a break, and then we'll come back. 513-749-1230. Lincoln Ware with you. 1230, The Buzz.
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1: Twelve thirty WDBZ. I could scat on that song. Scooby dooby dooby dooby dooby dooby dooby dooby dooby. Who's the best scatter, Aretha Franklin or Natalie Cole? I think Natalie Cole might beat Aretha Franklin in scatting. Do you know what scatting is?
17: Yeah.
1: Okay.
17: That one jazz singer does it a lot. I can't think of his name. Like,
1: you're talking about Al Jarreau.
17: Al Jarreau.
1: Al Jarreau. Yeah. Al Jarreau. Yes. But Natalie Cole, I think, is a better scatter than Aretha. I think so. All right. But both of them can get down there, let me tell you. Both of them can hold their own. All right. Let's go to Gerald Prophet. Gerald Prophet, what's going on? How you doing?
0: All right. How you doing? And I got to admit, I'm a preacher's kid. So I know if I would have saw that ATM money, I look left, I look right, and then I look up at the camera, and then I turn it in.
1: Okay.
17: That's funny.
0: That's what I'm going to do. But I called in because I am so proud of Amy Acton and Sherrod Brown that they are playing the Republicans in this election like they should. They are going after them with facts about the ignorance of their behavior. One of them that you just highlighted.
1: Mm-hmm.
0: That Houston don't care nothing about poor people.
1: Right, right.
0: You remember the Romney, Mitt Romney thing that Obama did? That's exactly what they're doing with Houston. They're showing people, and, you know, there's a certain group of people, without saying a particular race, need to know this about this guy. Sherrod Brown does care.
1: Mm-hmm.
0: And there's no doubt about it. Now, Acton, whoever's doing her commercials, that's why I can't wait to look at hers. Not only are they factual, they're really funny.
1: Oh, yeah.
0: The way Ramaswamy, or whatever we call this guy, because he's trying to paint himself as a populist.
1: I know, yeah.
0: As though he really care about the working people and all of that. That guy, supposedly, that factual commercial made money off of people's medical conditions. That's how he got a lot of his millions of dollars.
1: Oh, yeah. Yeah.
0: So I am so proud of him, and I'm looking forward to a lot of people voting. And the last thing I want to say, if anybody has a family member that turned 18 in the year of 2026, and you know for sure they are not registered to vote, there are 3 days left.
1: Yeah.
0: I got a couple relatives I just did this for, so I'm not saying something I haven't did.
1: Okay, you got them registered. Now you're going
0: to
1: are you going to make sure
0: then
1: they
0: I
1: vote?
0: Go back with them now. Yeah. 18-year-olds, you got to follow up on
1: that. That's what I'm saying. You got to make sure they go.
0: Right. That's all I wanted to say.
1: All right. Hey, thanks for your call.
0: I appreciate it.
1: All right. And hopefully he makes sure he tries to take them for early voting, because on election day, you know, well, I got to be somewhere. I got to do this. Try to get them when you can get them between early voting. Because they'll have every excuse in the world on election day that they can't make it. Yes. All right. And don't forget, next week, early voting starts. And they're having an event in Avondale. Having an event in Avondale tomorrow. Ready, Set, Vote Avondale. That's from noon to 2 on tomorrow. At the Avondale Business Center. Alicia Reese is having a Get Out the Vote event over at Bethel Baptist. I think it's going on now. Till 2? So stop by Bethel Baptist and check that out. Yes. All right. 513-749-1230. Let's go to John from Florida, then Mike McCoy. Mike, I need a parlay. I'm going to do a parlay weekend. So give me a couple of parlays I can work with by the time I get to you. John from Florida, how you doing?
3: Good morning, Mr. Lincoln. We're the good people of Cincinnati. Before we get to that last caller comment on and your comments on the vote, scats. You were talking about scats, which was interesting.
1: Yeah, But Ella Fitzgerald, she was the queen of the scats, for sure.
3: Who did you? Oh yeah, Natalie Cole was very good too.
1: Yes.
3: She was very good.
1: Yes.
3: A couple of other guys in the early 70s. I can't remember. I can't think of their names right now. That were doing a lot of scatting. I guess I got to look that up.
1: Yeah.
3: But yeah, I'm glad you highlighted that, because now did scatting springboard into rapping? Are you familiar? Did that springboard into rapping?
1: You could sort of say that, but I don't think so. I don't think so. Maybe for what's the guy that, like, he's the fastest rapper out there? He just I can't think of the guy's name, but that's sort of like scatting. But most of the rappers, you know, they on a rhythm, you know, they don't do a lot. You know, it's a slower rhythm than what scatting is.
3: Interesting. Well, you know, I would just give, you know, I'm glad you brought up Natalie Cole and scatting, because you don't too much hear that.
1: No.
3: And they don't, you know, the art is kind of gone away.
1: Yeah.
3: Hopefully somebody will pick it up again, because I think, maybe I'm wrong, but I think, you know, scatting springboard into rapping at the time, even though rapping has always been there, but it brought out, scatting brought out the rapping syndrome to music. Lincoln.
1: Twista, that's the guy's name, Twista, who I'm thinking of, who raps as fast as they scat. But it doesn't even sound like scatting the way he does it. So I don't think they're cousins at all, scatting and rapping.
3: Well, let's move into your last call. You know, Lincoln, I hope this doesn't happen. I'm not calling for it, but I think, once again, I've told people, when Trump came into office the first time, you better watch him, because he's a snake, a scoundrel, and he's going to do anything he could do to pad his pocket. Well, he did that the first term. Now he comes back in, and he's committed every crime you can think about, and he's going to get away with it.
1: Yes.
3: But the Democrats, you know, what puzzles me is, you see how this is playing out, and the midterms will kind of tell you what's going to happen. Did you watch those techies the other day that showed up at the White House? All those guys showed up.
1: I saw them.
3: And now, we don't know what deals that were being cut. Sure, they talked about AI and other things, but you think Trump is going to, if those tech guys are going to show up, you think they're going to do it for free? No, they're not going to do it for free.
1: Well, Trump wants them there, and then he's going to invest in their companies and make millions off of them. Are you crazy? That's why he's got him there. You know, cozy up with him, and he's going to find out who he should invest with, and he's going to make millions off these guys.
3: But don't we got laws that the president is not supposed to be padding, making money? You broke laws, and, okay, the Democrats can't do nothing. The Republicans are a bunch of worms, so he's going to get away with it. But if the Democrats get control of the House and the Senate, they're going to go after him.
1: Yeah.
3: They can't impeach him until he leaves, but they need to go after his empire, go after his family and the inner circle, and go after those Republicans that sat back and said nothing, and bring those Supreme Court members that voted for this mess. They got to be all held accountable.
1: Yes, yes.
3: And if you don't hold them accountable, then what the heck is these laws made up for?
1: Now, John, are you going to vote? Yeah. Are you going to vote in the midterms?
3: I'm going to vote in the midterms. I don't know what I'm going to do. Once again, Lincoln, when the midterms come up, how that plays out is going to show you where this country really is going.
1: Yes,
3: And I watch a lot of international news, so I see what goes on around the world. But Israel is getting away with a lot of stuff. How does Israel get nuclear weapons? They're not a part of the nuclear family.
1: This is true.
3: How do they get away with that?
1: Yeah.
3: You know? So, you know, when the midterms will play out and tell you where everything is going to go, and I think, this is my opinion, I think he's going to steal the midterms, too. He played it out. As soon as the day he stepped into the White House, before he stepped into the White House, he started redistricting these countries and deleting votes. Mail, this thing is a mess, and it's going to play itself out the same way.
1: Now, is the governor's seat up for election down in Florida? I know there's a Senate seat.
3: Yeah.
1: So are you?
3: Well, Well, what happened with the governor's way? Now, DeSantis, he's the governor, and he's a snake too. But DeSantis, I don't know if you knew about it. His wife has a foundation, and DeSantis took. He went after a couple of insurance companies, and he won a major lawsuit of $5 million. He took half of that money and put it in his wife's coffin, which he broke the law. He got away with that. But this reporter released the story. Not too many people across the country picked up that. So here comes Trump back in, and Trump doesn't really like DeSantis anyway. But I bet you he made that call to DeSantis saying, you tell your wife she's not running for governor, which is what DeSantis wants. Because DeSantis is out the door. Really? So this stuff went vital, but not too many media picked it up. So this, I bet you Trump called him and told him, listen, I want my guy to run, which is Donald. He's that's another story with him another
1: day. Are you going to vote for Trump's guy or the Democrats' guy?
3: No, I'm not voting for these characters down here. It's a joke down here in Florida.
1: Wait, so you're not going to vote? You're not voting?
3: I'm voting for the midterm, but I'm not voting for this character that's going to take over, which it looks like Donald is going to become the governor, maybe. Who knows? Let's see how it plays out.
1: All right, sounding kind of shaky on your voting now, John. You're sounding kind of shaky.
3: Oh, my God.
1: You don't sound too convincing.
3: Well, who are you going to vote for then?
1: Well, I'm going straight down the Democratic ticket. I mean, I don't see any Republican there that I want to get in, that I want to be elected.
3: Now, one more question. Give me your long-term vote 2 years from now. Who do you think is going to win the Democrat nod for the president?
1: Well, I can't say who's going to win. I don't know. I don't know who's all going to get in there yet. Let them get in, and then I can tell you. I don't know who's running. Nobody has really committed other than probably J.D. Vance. And you know I'm not going to vote for him.
3: Well, the talk is he may step down because he doesn't want his girl to run, our former vice president, and I don't want her to run, too. Because I think, you know, her and Sleepy Joe made a complete mess. So that's why we got Trump. Well, Trump stole the election anyway. Everybody knows that. And if people don't know that, then they're smoking something I don't really know about. But I do not want that vice. I tell her to pack her bags, go away, just go away. Because she is done. She's done.
1: Get rid of her. Hey, John, got to run. Thanks for your call.
3: Yeah.
1: All right. John does not sound like he's going to vote. He didn't sound like he was going to vote. I think I put his back against the wall, and he didn't sound real convincing that he was voting. But he says no time for Kamala Harris, so sounded like he didn't want her to run, like she messed things up. But Hakeem Jeffries thinks that AOC is going to have a good shot. I just can't see that happening at all in America. Are you kidding me? I don't know what is Hakeem Jeffries drinking? I don't know. But he actually said that. That he said, hey, she can do whatever she wants to do in this country. She's got it, you know. So I don't know. We'll see. Let's take a break, and then we'll come. I think the Sherrod Brown commercial runs this set, so we can take a good look at it. 12:30. The Buzz.
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35: 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No phone calls, please.
1: She says she don't know what it feels like to be spit on, but she imagined it feels like that. Unbelievable. Oh, boy. Unbelievable. House Minority Leader Hakeem Jeffries isn't ready to make a 2028 pick yet, but he says the sky's the limit for fellow New York Representative Alexandria Ocasio-Cortez, AOC. She said that she's considering a presidential bid or a U.S. Senate run. Yeah, he says she's done a tremendous job and a whole host of issues of importance to both New York, New Yorkers, and the nation. I think the sky's the limit for her in terms of how she decides to move forward. She's going to make that decision, you know, at some point. And, you know, it will be big news when she does. So I just don't think this country is ready. She's just too progressive, too radical for, you know, woman of color. I don't think so.
17: I totally agree with you there, Mr. Ware, but he couldn't say no.
1: Right.
17: Hell no, she don't need to run.
1: Yeah, I guess.
17: So
1: yeah.
17: He had to, yeah. You know.
1: He had to, take the political way.
17: Yeah.
1: Out. Yes. Sky's the limit. Sky's the limit. Unbelievable. All right. Let's go to Mike McCoy. Mike McCoy.
12: What happened to the good friend, Mike McCoy?
1: Well, we'll wait till Monday and call you my good friend if you have any good parlays for me today.
12: Okay. Hey, before I go here, Lincoln, we can forget about Caitlin Clark for the rest of the year because they got knocked out, but Asia Wilson scored 36 on them last night.
1: Oh, man.
12: You won't hear nothing about the Fever until next year. So,
1: man, I can't believe that happened. Gee.
12: Yeah, it happened.
1: How many points did Kelsey Mitchell get?
12: Oh, I don't want to lie. I can't remember, Lincoln. I'm not going to lie to you, but she had over 20. So, yeah. But Asia Wilson was a problem for him. She scored 36.
1: Yeah.
12: So, You know, they could do nothing there. So final score is 94-83. But anyway, man, I was so glad last night when Pittsburgh lost, man.
1: Me too.
12: Now those fans can go ahead and sit on the porch with no house behind them.
1: Okay.
12: Now, Lincoln, now this is for entertainment purposes only. Instead of me going to the movie theater or a concert, I'm going down to Jack's, okay? So anybody talking about I'm gambling, that's okay. This is entertainment.
1: You're going down to Jack's?
12: I'm just throwing that out there.
1: You're going down to Jack's? What's Jack's?
12: The casino. I know they changed the
1: name. Hard Rock. Hard Rock. Right. Okay.
12: Right. Right. Hard Rock.
1: Yeah.
12: Okay.
1: Yeah. All right. You said Jack's. That's been two owners ago, I think. But anyway, yeah.
12: Yeah. I done lost enough money down there, that's why I'm calling it Jack.
1: You've been jacked.
12: But anyway, Lincoln, a parlay, a good parlay. Now, listen to me. I said a parlay now. Bears, Ravens, Vikings, Seahawks.
1: Okay.
12: Bears, Ravens, Vikings, Seahawks.
1: All right.
12: A parlay. Now, on the Bengals game Sunday, now, you know the Bengals are favored by 2.5 points, okay? But you can do a prop bet. You can take Chase Brown, an anytime touchdown. You can take Jamar Chase. You will have a receiving yards over 75 yards, and Trevor Lawrence will have 2 touchdowns. So you don't have to say the Bengals going to win, but you can throw them prop bets there.
1: I don't know if I would take Chase Brown over, you saying receiving yards over 75?
12: No, Chase Brown, anytime touchdown.
1: Yeah, okay.
12: Jamar Chase, 75 yards receiving.
1: Okay, yeah, okay. That sounds pretty good. I'll go with that.
12: What do you think? I'm just making this stuff up?
1: All right.
12: It's a, you know, is in possessions 9/10 of the law?
1: That's right.
12: And,
1: that's right.
12: You know, it's like I heard the dude say, I look left, I look right, then I look up the camera and turn it in. I would look left, look right, and look at the camera and tell them that wasn't me because we all look alike.
1: It wasn't me. All right.
12: All right, Lincoln, I'm gone. So hopefully I'll be your good friend on Monday morning.
1: We'll see. And that was for entertainment purposes only.
12: Correct.
1: All right. Thanks for your call. Unbelievable. Unbelievable. All right, 513-749-1230, The Lincoln Ware Show, with you till 1 o'clock. Let's go to Sister Regina. Sister Regina, how are you?
10: Oh, I'm grateful and glad, Mr. Lincoln. Last Sunday was my 16th year being cancer-free, and I'm grateful.
1: Congratulations.
10: So, look, I'll see you at the gala. You know that.
1: Oh, yeah.
10: I was calling to put in a request to your listening audience to come out and early vote and pass that school levy. You know, I don't call you all the time. I listen, but I heard the people saying, you know, oh, I can't. But they got to remember before they became property owners when they were growing up, maybe their parents were renters. Mine was. Levies got passed for me, so I got to pay it forward.
1: Yes.
10: I got to help the youth. And with Cincinnati Public, if they don't pass, you see what's going on at Princeton, you're going to have, maybe they won't do it like some of the parents, you know.
1: Princeton from home. Princeton has nothing to do with the buses on strike. They pay first student.
10: Know that, but the union had them go see. I'm in that union, but I'm Cincinnati Public. I'm just saying, if that levy don't pass, you know what she said about transportation.
1: Oh, yeah. Oh, yeah.
10: See, people got to think. It ain't always about you. Like I said, before you became a property owner, someone passed levies when you were younger. Not you, Lincoln. I'm just saying, you know, levies got passed for us. And my parents were renters, and they were not wealthy.
1: Yeah.
10: So I'm just, like I said, I'm putting in a request because when Sister V did the first form on that project, 2025, I went. I was blessed to go to 3. They talked about all this stuff.
1: Yeah.
10: And she's doing something else, you know, at the League of the Black Women's. I won't be able to be there, but I always go to the library and get the League of Women voter paper. So pass that levy, then back it up by going to the school board.
1: Now,
10: let them know what you want.
1: Now, what union is on strike? Because I saw a...
10: That's the Teamsters.
1: I saw a first student bus on the 71 this morning. I thought they all were on strike.
10: No. Cincinnati Public don't have anything to do with Princeton. They under their own contract.
1: Yeah, okay. Okay.
10: So they under the Teamsters, you know.
1: Yeah.
10: But there's two different horses of different colors. I'm just asking your listeners to pass that levy because you got special needs students. We don't know who all, I'm talking everybody. We don't know when that transportation, if it gets cut.
1: Yeah.
10: It might be for all.
1: Yeah.
10: And all right. I've been doing this. I've been working in transportation 26 years.
1: You got a bird back there?
10: I have two.
1: Okay, okay.
10: Yeah, I'm at my kitchen, don't want my lunch to burn. So I usually, when I talk to you, I don't be where they are. Yeah. But I'm sorry, I apologize.
1: That's okay. I used to have a bird. I used to have a couple of birds. Got my kids, Tomiko and Tia, they had birds back in the day.
10: Yeah, it's a father and son cockatiel. I'm going to step away from them. But when they hear me talking, they know whoever I'm talking to is talking to them, too. But like I said, I'm just asking for people to remember. People pass levies for you.
1: Mm-hmm.
10: When you were growing up before you became a property owner.
1: Yes, yes.
10: So do the same for these young people. Then back it up. Go to the school board meeting. See what's going on with your vote.
1: Yeah, people seem to... we don't know what they're doing with the money. Believe me, they're not wasting it. I can tell you that now.
10: And you're right about that. But if you really want to know... You're a taxpaying citizen, go to the school board meeting.
1: Yes, yes.
10: See what they're trying to propose. Speak there, like you say, Brother Stefan, be everywhere. Hey, go find out, but help these children. You think it's bad now. Stay home if you want to. The very people that didn't go out and vote, that's why I tell people when I'm not pissed at Donald Trump. What about those that didn't vote at all?
1: All right. Hey, thank you.
10: And they're the main ones being affected. You know what I'm saying? So, y'all, come on now. Help these children.
1: All right, Sister Regina.
10: And leave your show like it is. Leave the debate stuff. Leave that alone.
1: Thank you for your call.
10: You're welcome, dear.
1: Okay. All right. Unbelievable. All right. 513-749-1230. Sister Regina says, vote for that school levy. Yes. We'll break for news and then we'll come back on the other side. Bill, Nettie, Ray, all holding on. Regina's line is open at 513-749-1230. 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
1: The next time, play this again the next time we come back from break. Then I'll have my words for that song. But that's just like Clarence Carter and Patches, I'm telling you. All right. 513-749-1230. Clifford says Regina didn't know what she was talking about when it comes to the union. And see, I'm not sure. All I know, Princeton has nothing to do with the strike. I do know that. Their contract is with First Student, not the drivers. And see, the drivers have the contract with First Student. But apparently, I thought all the drivers were on strike everywhere, but I guess apparently not. I don't understand why it's just the Princeton area, because I saw some First Student buses today. So I don't know. I thought they all were in the same union, the Teamsters Union Local 100, which I was a member of back in the day. Yes, when I worked for UPS. Even the part-timers had to be in the union. But it was good pay. Good pay. The unions, they got you paid. Yeah. Now, look, $4 an hour, $5 an hour, started at $4, ended up at $5. That was good pay back then. Back in 68, 69, great pay. Yes. All right. Someone says Lincoln blocks for CPS. Oh, boy. I tell you. Bill, how are you?
14: I'm doing fine, man. I'm at the center, man.
1: Of course you are.
14: About time you got to me.
1: Of course you're at the center. Where else would you be?
14: Yeah, well, you know what? I'm occupying my time
1: yes.
14: in a positive manner. And quickly, I want to touch two factors. I watched this show called the National News Desk on CW channel.
1: Yeah.
14: And you got Eli, you got J.D. Vance blaming Biden and the Democrats for the mess that's created right now caused yeah. by Trump.
1: Yeah.
14: And it just, I tell you, it's sickening. And I do want to touch on the woman who had her wrong leg amputated.
1: Oh, my goodness. Is that crazy? And now, when I even had my knee replacement done, you had to, they write on your knee. I had to put my initials on the knee, you know, that they were going to replace. So I don't know how in the hell they cut the wrong leg off.
14: Yeah, well, I tell you, when I be in the hospital and all that, these nurses and all that, they don't think I smell the alcohol and all that on them. I do.
1: Oh, geez.
14: Yes.
1: You're smelling rubbing alcohol. You're smelling rubbing alcohol, probably.
14: No, I'm smelling beer. Okay? I'm not stupid, Mr. Ware. I'm far from being stupid. But you know what? It's a thing where it's just a matter of time before they're caught. And then I also want to touch on the situation with McDonald's.
1: Yeah,
14: I worked at McDonald's, man, and you got employees, man, that they just not motivated to work, man, because of the pay. And I can't understand why they can't quit or stay home, you know, and it's just a thing where people like me are working my tail off and everything, and I'm just glad I'm not working now. I mean, I got no toes on this right foot, but God has gave me the purpose to walk.
1: Yes.
14: And he also gave me the purpose to talk. So to all of y'all, y'all going to hear my voice all year round, okay? Because my voice is my weapon.
1: All right.
14: And I just want to say that God is the key. Thank you.
1: Bye. Thanks for your call, Bill. Man, I tell you, that diabetes is something. All right, 513-749-1230. Lincoln Ware with you. And let's go to Clifford. He says, Sister Regina is wrong. What is she wrong
15: Bible,
1: about?
15: Bible.
1: Yes.
15: The teamsters, they're not teamsters.
1: How about coming off that speaker? How about coming off that speaker?
15: Okay. All right. Hold on. Let's see.
1: You should know the drill.
15: You're
1: on something? Are you using your earbuds or something?
15: Yeah.
1: See, that's it. Come on, man.
15: I'm off of it.
1: Don't sound like it.
15: I was in a closed place. Can you hear me now?
1: Yeah, a little better.
15: Okay. Open the door. Those are not teachers that's on strike at Princeton. That's AFSCME from a different union. And they're not in Local 100.
1: Okay.
15: And I represented the first student when I was a business agent, and I didn't have when someone would get fired from first student, they had the option to go out to Princeton because they were in a different union and they're not Teamsters. But we honor the strike, and it's not against Princeton; it's against first student and the union. That's what it is. So they're not part of Local 100.
1: Okay.
15: I didn't want to violate the call every day rule. I mean, call every other day.
1: All
15: right. We don't need AOC, Harris, or Booty Man. Beat Booty Man to run for.
1: Thanks for your call. Okay. Well, anyway, let's move along. 513-749-1230. Yeah, I think Clifford was in the bathroom. That's what it sounded like to me. Yeah. Unbelievable. Let's go to Miss Nettie, then Ray Doug Springs, all holding on. Miss Nettie, how in the hell are you today? Miss Nettie going once. Miss Nettie going twice. Let's move on. Ray, then Doug. Ray, how are you?
16: What's up, Lincoln B? She done dozed off on you, huh?
1: I don't know what she's doing.
16: Lincoln, a couple things. John, he's not in New York anymore. Where is he? Florida.
1: Florida, yes.
16: Now, John ain't going to vote. Every year we go through this with John, don't we? Every voting election, we go through this with John. When you have to find a reason why you shouldn't vote,
1: right.
16: You're not going to vote.
1: He didn't sound like he was voting. No, he didn't.
16: No, and when it comes to Farrell and his debates, did you call that a debate or discussion? What would you call it?
1: A little bit of both, maybe. A little bit of both.
16: Okay, now, what Farrell's doing, he is giving his opinion on someone else's research.
1: Yes.
16: He's just a messenger, right?
1: Yes.
16: And I guess Sister Bridge is giving her own opinion. That wasn't a fair debate. That's just almost like me saying, Lincoln, I'm going to do some research and give you all the stats on LeBron James. And then you'll come back and say, well, no, I think I'm going to give you stats on Michael Jordan. Now we're going to have a debate on who's to go.
1: Yeah.
16: Now you can give pros and cons against each one.
1: Well, who do you think? You know? Okay. Well, who do you think won the debate? If you had to pick a winner of the two.
16: Well, you know, I heard half of it, but you have to go with the research.
1: Yeah.
16: So if you go with just like I said, if Farrell's giving you research on someone else's work, you know, find somebody to dispute the research.
1: Well, the only problem I have, I guess the question I had favors Pharaoh, because I asked if Adam and Eve only had boys, then how could they multiply? What happened? You know, where they? You know, how did they keep going? You know what I mean? It was there were no women around, and so what happened? If they only had boys.
16: What was his research on that answer?
1: His research is there was no Adam and Eve. That's what Pharaoh.
16: Is that his opinion or is it research?
1: I think he had some research on that, yes.
16: Okay, well, sometimes you just can't dispute research. You know, I mean, research is written by man. And he's just giving somebody else research. But Lincoln, this race, when it comes to the presidency, this race is wide open. And a lot of people feel like they can beat any Republican that they put up. The only thing about AOC is people like Joe Rogan, Bill Cunningham, they'll have a field day with AOC.
1: Yeah, oh yeah.
16: But mm-hmm. It's a lot of gullible mainstream people out here that just believe what they say. People were saying, even on MSNBC, they were saying Joe Rogan has a big influence on young folks. And that's and the young folks is what puts Donald Trump over the hump. And so it's almost like a lot of young folks, they don't think for themselves. They look for other people to advise them.
1: Mm-hmm. Yeah.
16: And so imagine Cunningham on a daily basis going after AOC.
1: Oh, boy.
16: Those folks up in Westchester and Montgomery, your neighbors,
1: they would be so afraid of AOC that they'd be afraid to even go to the polls to vote against her. They'd be so afraid. I hear you. But the people, I don't see any Ramaswamy signs in Montgomery. I see all Amy Acton. I don't see any Ramaswamy.
16: Well, Lincoln, even if you go in within the city, you say like Silverton, Kennedy Heights, and there are a lot of Republicans, you know, Madeira, you don't see Ramaswamy. It's almost like, just like Donald Trump when he was running, you didn't see a lot of signs for Trump.
1: Yeah.
18: You know, it's almost like they're afraid to admit that they're Trump.
1: Right. I know.
18: You know, they're almost embarrassed, but they'll vote behind closed doors for Donald Trump.
1: My neighbor doesn't even have any Ramaswamy signs up yet. I don't know. I got all the signs in my yard, but I've yet to see one in his yard, so we'll see.
18: And Lincoln, you asked me last week who's the best player in the WNBA. And didn't you find that out last week?
1: Okay. Rub it in.
18: No, I'm a Caitlin Clark fan on the court.
1: Well, I'm talking about I think the second best player in the WNBA is Kelsey Mitchell.
18: Yeah. No.

0: find some money on the road, it's yours. You find some money on top of an ATM,
1: yeah,
0: you know cameras are on you. They don't think right. you either sold it.
1: Well,
0: you know, you gotta turn that money in.
1: You can't steal the money if it's sitting on top of the ATM. It's not like you opening up the ATM, taking the money. Now, if the guy who's responsible for that leaves it there and forgets it's there, and, you know, I don't know what time of the day or night the guy came along and yeah. saw it there, but, you know, I don't know. I don't. I would keep it until somebody came and found it. You know what I mean? I'd keep it for okay. a couple of months. I'd keep it for a couple of months until things died down, and then I said maybe they didn't get me on camera when I got it. And
0: you ain't that devious.
1: Nobody's Lincoln. Coming. Nobody's coming for it. So,
0: Lincoln, do you lie, Lincoln?
2: Yes, he does.
1: And sometimes you have to tell a lie, a little white lie, every now and then.
0: Lincoln, I'm just saying, you're not that devious, and your reputation as being a reputable, honorable man will come into play. You know, you would just hope somebody would give you, you would hope somebody would give you a reward. Now, somebody like a homeless person or, you know, people from the hood, you forget it. They got that money and they gone.
1: Yeah. I might hold on to it for a little bit to see, as Trump would say, for a little bit, you know, to see what was going to happen. All right.
0: Well, just take, you know, if it's like 15 grand, just give them 14. Keep a grand call it a day.
1: Say, hey, this is what was in there when I got it. I didn't touch any of it, you know. You're right.
2: Now you're telling Lincoln to steal, huh, Ray? Listen to you.
0: Listen, well, we can count it, anyway, so Ray can get away with that.
1: We already know what Ray would do. He would keep the money. We know you would, Ray.
0: All right. Lincoln,
1: silence.
0: You say so.
1: Crickets. Thanks for your call. Unbelievable. He paused a long time.
2: Yeah, he did.
1: Yes. All right. 513-749-1230. Lincoln Ware with you. Let's take a break and then we'll come back. Doug Springs, you're up on the other side. 1230, The Buzz.
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9: Is John, you said serious?
10: People living in poverty are just not very, they're not very, experienced at navigating the real world, right? I remember talking to one young lady who said, well, I don't really know how money works at a grocery store, because she grew up and has lived all of her adult life using SNAP cards to buy groceries. And so you literally have to teach people how to budget.
9: John Eustead really said that. How is he supposed to represent me when he looks down on me?

0: up on Snap made me the woman I am today. When I was struggling, I had no choice but to navigate the world. That's how I survived. John Husted definitely showed us who he is.
1: People living in poverty are just not very, they're not very experienced at navigating the real world.
0: I don't know what it feels to be spit on, but I bet it's a lot like that.
2: I'm Sherrod Brown, running for Senate. I approve this message.
3: Paid for by friends of Sherrod Brown.
4: We got out of Washington State, and I think a week after, state went on lockdown for COVID.
5: So then when we transitioned to Texas, it was very much so like, what are we going to do now?
4: Operation Homefront has allowed our family to make something of ourselves again in the world after military.
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13: I was born and raised down in Alabama on a farm way back up in the woods. I was so raggedy, folks used to call me Patches. Papa used to tease me about it, because deep down inside, he was hurt, because he'd done all he could. My papa was a great old man. I can see him with a shovel in his hand, see education he never had. Anyway, all right, 513-749-1230.
14: I think you're going a little bit faster
13: yes,
14: than
13: I think
14: beat
13: so.
14: There, Mr.
13: I
14: Ware.
13: Think so, yeah. It didn't have quite that beat of Patches. It was a little slower than Patches, yes. But anyway, let's move along. 513-749-1230. Amber Geiger, you know, the woman who shot the black guy. She thought he was in her apartment. And I didn't realize it had been so long. I mean, it's been like 7 years ago when that happened. Man, time flies. Well, she's been paroled. She's out of jail. Yeah. Shot the black man in his apartment. She was on the wrong floor thinking he was in her apartment. And now she's out of jail. But she owed his family $100 million. Yeah, she was ordered to pay that civil trial after the jury found that she used excessive force. And, of course, she's not going to come up with $100 million. So you can forget that. She might not even be able to get her a job. Yeah, paroled after 7 years. Shooting the black man, minding his own business in his apartment. And she said, there should not be a black man in my apartment on the wrong floor. And she opens the door and shoots him dead. Is that crazy or what? Damn. And she's out of jail after 7 years. Doug Springs, how are you?
15: Fine, Lincoln, fine. I remember that case.
13: Yeah.
15: Well, I just let it go. Regarding the, I'm going to call it the discussion yesterday between Super Bridge and the Pharaoh.
13: Yes.
15: I don't think either one of them was trying to change people's minds, so there was no winner or loser.
13: Yeah.
15: It was just a discussion. But I will say this, Lincoln, from the where I've read in history, Christianity was forced on the slaves.
13: Mm-hmm.
15: If you didn't do Christianity, and then, you know, you could get killed or your limbs be, you know, severed or whatever. You know, you was in bad shape.
13: Mm-hmm.
15: Yesterday, Lincoln, I was at the barbershop, and basically some young brothers are the barbers. And Newstead commercial came on where he was saying that Brown was voting for a sex operation.
13: Yeah, yeah, yeah. And it's against the law. You know, that's a lie right there.
15: And that's where it surprised me, because as soon as the commercial went off, the brother said, well, I know I ain't voting for Brown because he does that.
13: Oh, my God. You got to be kidding me.
15: No, he said it, Lincoln. And I said, well, brother, let me talk to you. And I explained to them, you know, what you said and the Republicans have done or doing.
13: Mm-hmm.
15: And I told him how to vote. I told him when he go to the vote, to get a blue placard. They're going to be out there passing out. I said, use a blue. I said, get one of them and follow that. I also told him, Lincoln, that it's really, we're voting for the lesser of two evils. The Democrats are not that great for us, but they're much better than the Republicans. But then again, I told him this. I said, and a lot of it is because we're not involved beforehand.
13: Mm-hmm.
15: We wait for somebody else to make decisions for us or choose the candidates for us, and then we vote instead of us getting out there and pushing up the people that we want or at least have some say-so on who's going to run. So that's just as much as our fault.
13: Yeah, but I can't believe he just saw the commercial and all of a sudden said he wasn't voting for Sherrod Brown. That's crazy.
15: Yeah, well, and the other brother, Bob, he was saying, well, you know, man, we don't know.
13: Yeah.
15: He said, you know, we don't know. We're not into politics.
13: Yeah, yeah.
15: So we don't know. I said, well, brother, you know, you got to get into politics because politics is what makes America move or don't move.
13: Yeah.
15: So you got to learn. So they were acceptable to what I was saying.
13: Okay.
15: So I feel pretty good about it.
13: Okay.
15: I heard Sister Regina talking about the school levy. And Sister, you was 100. You was 100 right. You know, if we don't vote for this levy, that means a lot of kids going to drop out of school. And when they drop out of school, they're going to get into trouble.
13: Mm-hmm.
15: And when they get into trouble, they're going to say build new jails or do this
13: right.
15: or that. It's going to cost us more money.
13: Mm-hmm. Yep.
15: So it's better to pay the money now and to keep our kids safe than, you know, not paying the money. And then in the future, it's going to be a lot worse. So I'm voting for the school levy, and I'm on a fixed income, Lincoln. But I'm definitely voting for school levy.
13: Yeah.
15: Like she said, my mother and father was renters. We never owned a home until much later in life. And they always voted. And that brings me back to this. Booker T. Washington, his statue of lifting the veil of ignorance. Education is the key to lifting that veil. What I'm hearing is black people saying, let's put the veil back on it and so they can be ignorant.
13: Mm-hmm.
15: And, you know, it's sad, but I understand what's going on. Then my last point, Lincoln, I watch a lot of TV, and there was four programs on at the same time, and I was clicking between the four.
13: Mm-hmm.
15: And one of them was called River Monsters, about the guy who be fishing and getting these big old fish different parts of the world.
13: Mm-hmm.
15: The Cleveland-Pittsburgh game, I watched a few minutes of that. And then I watched a few minutes of the Indiana Fever versus the Los Angeles Aces. Mm-hmm. Let me say this. Kelsey Mitchell is much better than Caitlin Carr.
13: I know it. Better. You can't convince Ray of that. You can't convince him of that.
15: You know, Lincoln, it's because they're pushing Caitlin Clark as somebody who she's not.
13: Yeah.
15: She's a good basketball. I'm not taking anything away from her. She's a good basketball player, but she can't carry a team by herself. I think Kelsey has demonstrated that she can carry the team.
13: Even when Caitlin was hurt, Kelsey carried the team. Yeah.
15: Right. So it's a big difference. I understand brothers don't, you know, they thinking is American. They are real American, and they don't see between the BS.
13: Yeah.
15: And then my last program I watched, Lincoln, it's called A Lost Treasures of Egypt. And what they've been showing is all these people going over to Egypt, digging up the graveyards and finding bones and stuff and examining those bones and telling you about these bones, this and these bones, that. Well, last night something happened very strangely. They found this one mummy wrapped up in Egyptian stuff, and they did an x-ray of the mummy. And the mummy was 9 years old, and they said, well, this mummy don't have a hole in his head so they can take the brains out, which the Egyptians did in mummification. And they were trying to figure out why he didn't take the brains out of this child who's evidently some kind of leader or family, you know, influential. So then they said, wait a minute. There's something breaking in here. Oh, this person is Nubian. I'm saying Nubian. So then, for those who don't know what a Nubian is a dark, dark-skinned African. So then the white guy said, well, we're going to have to look at this. We're going to have to rewrite this because Africans were really played a part in Egypt.
13: Mm-hmm.
15: Pharaoh was trying to say that they didn't,
13: wasn't he? Didn't Pharaoh said that the Africans were not in? He was just saying they weren't in. They were on the east side of Africa.
15: Well, let me say no. He was talking about the Ethiopian Bible.
13: Yes.
15: And so no, the Egyptians. I mean, it's on the continent of Africa. How could they be anything?
13: right. That's true. But he was saying they were on the west side or the east side of Africa. But anyway, yeah. I mean, blacks were there in Egypt for sure.
15: And then, you know, they showed his the tomb. And in the tomb, there was pictures, and all of them were people who were working and stuff. Mm-hmm. And all of them were painted brown.
13: Yeah.
15: Have you ever seen a real Egyptian white back in the ancient times? I've never seen that. Every time I see the hieroglyphics, or that's what they call it, I'm not for sure.
13: Mm-hmm.
15: But whatever, they always picture themselves as brown.
13: Mm-hmm. Yeah.
15: And they had white color paint, so if they were white, they would have painted it white.
13: Yeah, they would have.
15: So Egyptians.
13: Look at Anwar Sadat. Anwar Sadat looked like the average black man in America.
15: Right. So, I mean, Africa, I mean, everything that I've read, and Pharaoh have said it too, is that it's with black people, y'all. And Elizabeth Taylor and
13: Cleopatra.
15: It's a movie.
13: They did not want it to be a black woman to do all that. Yeah, that was America brainwashing people.
15: And like I said, with Ray and some of the other brothers, they fall for the okie doke.
13: Thanks for your call, Doug. Okay, right. Doug agrees with me. Kelsey Mitchell is better than Caitlin Clark. I think I'd rather have Kelsey on my team than to have Caitlin Clark. Yeah, she can hit the threes, and she's a good assist player. But all-around player, I got to go with Kelsey Mitchell. Got to go with her. Yeah. All right, let's take a break, and then we'll come back. 12:30, The Buzz.
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0: WBZ, the buzz of Cincinnati, your talk station, Lincoln Ware with you. It's Friday. The weekend is here. What are you doing this weekend, Terrence Howard? Anything?
1: Well, let's see. I might, you know, take a stroll out on the town. Maybe even stop by the Dukester, see what's cooking at the Dukester.
0: Oh, yeah. Yeah. I'm sure he'll have something. What does your date like to eat? Let's go to the Dukester. What's cooking on a Friday?
2: Hey, good morning to you, Lincoln. What's up, Terrence? And happy rainy Friday, Buzz listeners. And don't let the rain stop you from getting your accomplishments taken care of today. And don't forget the Grenadier crowd will be introduced to tonight, starting at 6 o'clock with TC and the Boogie Machine. It's an old-school BYOB party that you don't want to miss. Then you can double back tomorrow for Reggae Night with Rolling Thunder featuring Cashew and hosted by Montoya Noel. 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Or stop in for a big grilled turkey burger with steak fries and coleslaw. We're also featuring our grilled or deep-fried hot fish with macaroni and cheese. And I was just handing the notes in. We're running a big special today on our sliced turkey breast with cornbread dressing and smothered cabbage. Now, if you're looking for your baby back ribs, that is, we have them today with baked beans and potato salad. And that is my pick for a rainy Friday. And don't forget, the big Bengals tailgate party is this Sunday starting at 12:30. Hope to see you there. Later, Terrence and Lincoln.
0: All right, that's the Dukester right there in the Summit Plaza on Reading Road. Baby got back. Baby back ribs. Yeah, okay. All right. Somebody said Kelsey Mitchell would be like Lincoln who? No, she would. No. She was just as excited to meet me as I was excited to meet her. She said her grandmother used to, when taking them back and forth to school, used to listen to Lincoln Ware every day. She had to listen to the Lincoln Ware show every day. And she said, I just went, who is this man? Who is this man? And she finally got to meet that man. Yes. So, yeah, she wouldn't be like Lincoln who?
1: Wait till she hears my impersonation of you.
0: Oh, boy.
1: She's going to be...
0: She said, that's not the man I was listening to in the car with my grandmother. That's not the man.
1: She's going to be impressed, I tell you.
0: She'll say, who is that man?
3: I'm Lincoln Ware.
0: Oh, boy. Unbelievable. Unbelievable. All right. Let's move along. Let's go to Brandy. Brandy, how are you?
4: Hey, Lincoln, how are you?
0: I'm doing great, Brandy. What's up?
4: So I haven't been able to call in, but there was a couple of people that was on the show that I have comments about. First, Stefan was once again on there talking about property taxes and people can't afford them and, you know,
0: people
4: or
0: getting their houses
4: on their house
0: taken,
4: or,
0: yeah,
4: you know,
0: cited and then fined, and then they take the house, yes.
4: Yeah, but why is he so against the city cleaning up the actual neighborhood?
0: I don't know.
4: What is the point of having, like, a nice house, but everything around you looks crappy?
0: Right. And, I mean, he's complaining about Grant Park, which is, you know, a lot of things happen at Grant Park, and they're going to fix it up and spend like $20-something million on this new park, and he'd act like he don't like that either.
4: Yeah, so, you know, the whole Westford Northern Boulevard in Queen City, like that Rick Run Park right down there, you know, yeah, that was a lot of money, but people utilize that every single day.
0: Yes.
4: You know, I hear people on here saying how, you know, young people need something to do, or why is it that Hyde Park always gets good stuff? But I hear Stefan actively trying to work against it. And it just doesn't make sense.
0: Yeah, his attitude is, we don't like change.
4: Yeah, and you are never going to get on city council with that attitude. I mean, there's a reason why he lost. Oh. I mean, he shows us every single day why he cannot get on city council. Let's see. Yesterday, I wasn't able to call in about the quote-unquote debate that happened. But do you know what a griot is?
0: A griot?
4: A African storyteller.
0: Okay.
4: Now, they pass down the history of what's around them to, you know, fellow generations.
0: Right, right.
4: Now, why is it that the African culture can have their history like that, but yet he wants documented proof about what is written in the Bible versus...
0: Versus stories being handed down, passed down. When on stories being passed down, a lot of times, you know, you ever whisper something in somebody's ear and they whisper to the next one, and by the time you get to the end of the line, the whole story's changed.
4: Yeah, but these are documentation of people who were actually there, and they wrote down what they were actually seeing.
0: Right.
4: But, you know, like anything, you don't know. But if you're about to jump out of a plane, wouldn't you want a parachute? Or if you're on a boat, wouldn't you want a life jacket?
0: Yes.
4: As just in case, you know, you get in trouble?
0: Always.
4: That's what religion is. I mean, the word religion should be just taken out. But if there is a hell, which there most certainly is.
0: Oh, how do you know that there's a hell? How do you know if there's a hell below, we all gonna go?
4: Well, maybe you, but not me.
0: I don't think there's any hell out there. There's no hell. Somebody down there burning fire, and I just don't think that.
4: If there was, wouldn't you want a safety net to help you not to go in?
0: Yeah, of course.
4: And if there isn't one, then what do you lose?
0: If people knew that there was no, if everybody knew there was no God, there was no hell, can you imagine what this Earth would be like? We would be extinct now, because we would have killed each other by now.
4: Well, I mean, I don't know what to say about that, but all I'm saying is, like the other caller said, he's not going to change anyone's mind.
0: No. And
4: just like Thanksgiving is coming up here pretty soon. You know, okay, we all know what Thanksgiving is for, but make it for whatever you want it to be for your family.
0: Yes.
4: You know, we can celebrate it, but celebrate it as being with family. You know, not taking over, you know, land that wasn't ours.
0: Right.
4: Or even Halloween. Just let the kids get candy.
0: Right.
4: And dress up as their favorite person.
0: It's just candy. It's just people get to dress up and imagine there's somebody else and walk door to door and get candy. It's not,
4: nothing
0: satanic
4: wrong.
0: And all this stuff. All right.
4: But, I mean, I'm just saying, like, if you're really for the city, be for the city.
0: Yes.
4: And not for, I mean, just stop.
0: All right. I'm sure he's listening to you, Brandy. I'm sure Stefan is listening. He'll have comments on that for sure.
4: I'm pretty sure he will, and I will have to, like, decrypt what he is saying, you know.
0: All right. Because
4: he doesn't know how to speak, like, the King's English. But I digress.
0: All right. I got to run.
4: Yeah.
0: Thanks for your call.
4: You have a good day.
0: All right. That's Brandy. And I miss Miss Nettie. I know she's fired up now.
1: By the way, the word is griot. It's not grill.
0: All right, that's what I said. Griot. Yeah, it's grill. I didn't. So.
1: And the New Testament was written hundreds of years after the death of Jesus. So nobody was standing around taking notes and watching. Those folks were long dead.
0: Yes.
1: When it was written. Anyway, let's take a break, Ms. Ware.
0: All right, let's take a break, and we'll come back. And I'm still waiting for somebody to answer my question. If Adam and Eve had They said the thing that Pharaoh showed me had five boys. Then civilization should have ended before it got started. Let's take a break. Nobody wants to answer that question. I think they stumped on that one. Maybe they're thinking the Bible got it wrong on that one. I don't know. Let's take a break. 12:30, The Buzz.
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0: 1230 WDBZ, Lincoln Ware, Friday. And rain's going to end later on today, and it's going to clear up, and should be a great weekend. Not hot, a little chill in the air in the mornings, but it'll be okay. It'll be okay. Well, Mark Jasper, says he can answer my question. Mark Jasper. Mark, how you doing?
5: I'm doing great, Lincoln. How about yourself?
0: I'm hanging in there. What's on your mind?
5: Well, I'm just going to read one scripture because I know how you are about scripture being read over the air. So write this down. Write this down.
0: Okay. Genesis. I've got pen in hand.
5: Genesis, Genesis chapter 5 and verse 4. This is what Genesis chapter 5 and verse 4 says, if you choose to believe it. It says this, and the days of Adam after he had begotten Seth were 800 years, and he begat sons and daughters.
0: Okay, so they're saying Adam lived for 800 years.
5: What the Bible says, if you choose to believe that,
0: He had
5: sons and daughters.
0: And then that means
5: you choose to believe that.
0: And that means they had to have incest then.
5: However you choose to look at it, I'm just answering your question.
0: They would have had to have sex with their sisters.
5: I'm not going to go theology on you because I know how you are about that.
0: Yes.
5: But I just wanted to answer your question. I'm not going to debate.
0: All right.
5: I just wanted to answer your question. That's what the Bible says, Genesis 5 and 4. If you choose, now underscore that word choose, if you choose to believe that.
0: All right.
5: Thank you, man.
0: Mark, thanks for your call. All right. See, and so they had incest. And first of all, I don't even know if the human body, even though all the toxins we eat today and all that, I just don't know if the human body is made to stay alive 800 years. I just don't know if your heart could beat for 800 years. I just don't believe that. So there's a lot of unanswered questions when it comes to me. Now, the God-fearing Bible-toting Christians, they got all the answers, and they believe that stuff. But there's some questions that remain unanswered before I can believe everything. Yes. All right. 513-749-1230. Let's go to Rick. Rick, how are you?
12: I'm fine. How are you doing today?
0: Pretty good. What's on your mind?
12: Well, we discussed COVID-19 several years ago in regard to ivermectin. You remember that?
0: Yeah, I remember. Yeah.
12: They're having Senate hearings this week, and this guy was speaking before the Senate. He's a lawyer.
0: Mm-hmm.
12: And he represented 212 families who had desperately ill family members, and they, as a last shot, they wanted to get court approval to get ivermectin.
0: Mm-hmm.
12: And so of the 212, they're in 40 different states. He got approval to do it on 72 people.
0: Mm-hmm.
12: Of the 72, 69 survived.
0: Mm.
12: The other three were, at that stage, had been on ventilators for 30 days, and they were deep in the woods and didn't make it. Of the other 140 that he couldn't get approval on, all 140 passed away. So it raises the question, were we all being played on ivermectin? I think the FDA had approved it. They're still saying, hey, it's a horse dewormer.
0: Didn't they give that to Trump? Did they give that to Trump?
12: No, he had something special.
0: I forget
12: what it was, but yeah, he got something special. But no, the you were told you weren't supposed to take it. You're an idiot to be taking it.
0: Yep, they did say that.
12: But maybe it would have kept a lot of people alive.
0: I don't know.
12: It's interesting what this guy's reporting. So I thought you might find that interesting as sort of a follow up. We're getting all kind of information now. Yeah. Like, you really didn't need to wear a mask.
0: They didn't do anything.
12: They did scare people off on that.
0: Yes. I will agree to that.
12: And these were desperate. This wasn't people who got it and been sick for 48 hours or 2 days.
0: Well, these
12: were people.
0: How can you can you verify this? Where did you get that information from?
12: I can go to, there was a place called Gateway Pundit. He was also on X. I'll send you a copy of it in the mail.
0: Right.
12: I think his name is Ralph. I'm going, I had it in front of me, but I'm not sitting to the computer. Yeah. He's a New York lawyer.
0: Yeah. See, you can't believe everything you hear when it comes to that stuff.
12: Right.
0: And the right wing people were pushing that. You know, they were pushing that ivermectin. So it could have been one of them put that story out there and warning people. But the FDA, they said it was a horse drug and stay away from it, it'll kill you.
12: But that's only part of it. It's recognized by the World Health Organization as a wonder drug because it was first used for humans.
0: Yeah.
12: And to treat parasites. And they realized, wait a minute, animals have parasites as well. So there's an animal version and there's human version.
0: Yeah.
12: And it treats lupus. It does all kind of things. So, but they wanted to have the vaccine, and anything that interfered with them getting the vaccine, they would tow-tow.
0: Yeah.
12: You know, and just some.
0: We'll follow that and see what happens. But you could be right.
12: I'll send you the story on it. You can look at it and see. But he seems legit. Who knows?
0: All right. Thanks for your call. All right. And I do believe they found a cure for some cancers out there that they still say they don't have a cure for. But they wanted that medical field wants to keep stuff going. I don't know.
1: And the Gateway Pundit is MAGA anyway. So
0: yeah,
1: anyone they have on their show is all MAGA.
0: Right. That's what I mean, come on. You can't believe that crap that they put out there. Are you kidding me? Are you kidding me? All right. We've got news coming up. We'll come back with Elia, Lindsay, Ozzy, Langston, and No Miss Nettie. She's fired up. She's mad. Man. All right, let's take a break. We'll come back 12:30, The Buzz.
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0: 1230 WDBZ, the Buzz of Cincinnati, your talk station. Lincoln Ware with you. And, boy, Judge Judy, they did that special on her on CBS last week, and she is really, boy, listen to her talk about America, and if you don't like it, pretty much love it or leave it.
1: If you don't like this country, go somewhere else. I have a house, and I have a home. I consider America my home. America has been good to me. I think that it's the greatest country in the world. If you don't like this country, go somewhere else. Don't come to the greatest country in the world, the most successful country in the world, and say, I want to change it. There are other countries that are the something else that you want. Go there. Go there. But don't come into my home. America is my home. Don't come into my home and say, I want to change it. Everybody should be equal. Well, everybody's not equal. Don't come into my house, which is a perfect house, and tell me, looks nice from the outside, but I'm going to change it inside to make it more of what we like. Don't come here to redecorate. You don't like my house? Stay in your own house or find a different house.
0: Oh, boy. Don't come into my house telling me you're going to change it. Going to change the furniture.
2: She must be getting senile, Mr. Ware.
0: I don't know.
2: Listen to me. If somebody didn't make a stand and change some things, she would have never become a lawyer nor a judge. There was a time in this country where women couldn't be lawyers or judges.
0: Yeah.
2: If somebody didn't decide, listen, we need to change this.
0: If they didn't change that, women would never be judges. If they didn't change.
2: Or lawyers.
0: Right.
2: Yeah.
0: That's right.
2: So somebody paved the way for her.
0: They had to change, yeah.
2: And look at what she's saying.
0: Women couldn't even vote. They had to change it.
2: Yeah.
0: So, she's forgetting that. Unbelievable. Judge Judy. All right. Let's go to Ron Dula. Ron Dula, what's up?
3: How you feel, man?
0: I'm feeling okay. Well enough to get through the show.
3: Good. So I want to say something about the last conversation I had with Joyce, but I want to say something about what they did about Tracy Lana. So, now, they couldn't find a judge or a prosecutor to handle all that stuff when she first filed that charge. And now they can find one right up in Butler County. So you know the fix is in. And the only thing, pretty much, is she had her license back, and she can get her license back if the prosecutor drops all that stuff. But they won't drop all that stuff because they are trying to devastate her. That's just what it's about. And you know, I learned from watching her. You know. All those the things that I filed against the Cincinnati and the Hamilton County prosecutor and all this stuff.
0: Yes.
3: You know, I learned, you know, from watching her, you know, that she, I mean, you know, I learned what they could do to me. And it's no shade about Kelly Crather, but, and I love Kelly, but Kelly should have learned by watching her also, and she, because of what she, you know, what she, you know, presented about the city, about Cranley and all that stuff. You know, you gotta be above reproach about this stuff. You know, when you speak out. So I don't speak out. I'll speak out, but I make sure that I don't. Do anything extra.
0: Okay.
3: I don't do anything extra.
0: Okay.
3: So now the reason I'm saying that is because, you know,
0: City Hall, you did something extra. When you went down there,
3: that wasn't extra.
0: Yes,
3: that wasn't extra. That was defending myself. What I didn't have anybody else to defend me. But I agree. You know, I ain't gonna talk about that. Now, and I do want to say that I did not say that the collaborative agreement did not work. I said it does not work for anybody, for everybody. I should not have to get, me or my family member should not have to get a shot in order for the collaborative agreement to work with for us. Because the collaborative agreement says in Article 8, equal policing under the law for all of us. And we're not getting equal policing for all of us. That's what I said. But when I had that conversation with Joyce, you know, all we say that a half truth ain't nothing but a lie in disguise. I told a half truth. I don't have anything in my name, and I don't have anything in my name because of just that. What they're putting Tracy Hunter through, and what Kelly Prather did, what Kelly Prather is going through now.
0: Well, she did that to herself.
3: Yeah, she did it to herself, but she got 10 years, and Wyler and everybody else went home.
0: Wyler paid the money back. They paid the money back. It was a filing mistake, what happened. Instead of filing as a whole company, they filed as individuals, and it was something simple, and they paid it back and moved on. If she could have paid all that money back, she would probably be out now.
3: It wasn't about Jeff Wyler. It was about
0: you. You said it.
3: I told a half truth, and I wasn't gonna let the enemy hold that over my head. And that's all I got to say about that.
0: All right,
3: free Tracy Hunter.
0: All right. Thanks for your call. Jesus Christ. Oh, boy. Unbelievable. All right. 513-749-1230. Let's go to, oh, boy. What a combination here. Elia, Lindsay, Ozzy, Langston. Woo. Let's see. Who's been holding on the longest? Oh, Elia.
4: How you doing? I played with it until the end.
0: How you doing?
4: I'm doing great. Have fun, you know, ready to make it out. I see the, listen, I believe my task and my contribution must be to show the patience I've had to go through it with the people that have been trained professionally and religiously how to be asleep. You with me?
0: No, but go ahead.
4: Well, you know, I put the words out there, and they'll draw a good definition to them. But if you don't think that it's very important...
0: No, it's not.
4: ...to close your eyes and to point without any type of lot of words and all that, but just to point at what your mind is doing, you'll come to a space where you realize the Most High Yahweh is with you already. He's just waiting on you.
0: Okay. He's waiting on me, and I got to go. You sound like you were half asleep or you were just waking up. I don't know. I couldn't follow you. Langston, how are you?
5: Thanks, Lincoln, for bringing me at the end of this cavalcade of clowns.
0: I don't know what, I mean, he was like, hello, hello, hello, hello. Come on, please.
5: Oh, my gosh. Happy Friday to you, sir.
0: Same to you.
5: Oh, man. Oh, my goodness. Okay, well, yeah, it almost made me move my train of thought, but... definitely, I just wanted to add a little more frosting on the cake with what Terrence Howard said. Definitely, Judge Judy is so tone deaf. And the thing is, you know, if I'm not mistaken, I believe the mid-70s or so, that women couldn't even go buy a car. You had to have a man or your husband had to basically give you the thumbs up on doing it.
0: In the mid-70s, I don't know about that. I don't think so.
5: I heard something about that, like something that you needed. I'll double-check that. But I believe something along that line that you needed permission from a man in order to get, like, credit cards and things of that nature. You just couldn't do that on your own as a woman.
0: No. Okay.
5: But, I'll double-check that. But nonetheless, I guess I'm more disheartened of where the character of this country has gone in the sense of all these essays that are going on sexual assaults on these college campuses and that these college campuses are covering for these kids. Or I wouldn't call them kids, these adults.
0: Yeah, yeah.
5: In regards to these young ladies. The one at LSU with a football player, basically they gave him a probation on campus. They could still take classes and play. Or, I mean, the most definitely deplorable was Cornell.
0: Cornell, that was off the chain. That was, boy, they were something else there. Jeez.
5: Lincoln Ware, 7 hours. 7 hours, this young lady was basically tortured for 7 hours. And I think I can't imagine why all these people and everybody that was on that chat that didn't call the police on them, everybody should be in jail.
0: Yeah.
5: Every last one of them. And, I mean, I guess having a daughter, and as you as well, it just burns me up that they can be just so callous about it. And, of course, they asked the orange idiot in chief what he thought about it, and he says, oh, yeah, the college is a great college, and I'm sure they'll come to the right conclusion. But what could you expect from the head pedo in chief himself anyway?
0: Yeah, look at his record there. Yeah, look at his record with women.
5: Such a disgusting character. But I'll end it with something on a lighter note. I don't know if you started watching Lanterns. I believe it's on HBO.
0: No, I haven't. Mm-mm.
5: I suggest you definitely lock it. I think you would really dig it. Great dialogue, great writing. It's got your boy on there, Lil Murder.
0: Oh, and, really? He's on okay. It's called It's called The Hornet?
5: Lanterns.
0: The Lantern. Lantern. Okay.
5: Yes, Lanterns. And, Sunday, it comes on Sundays, I believe at 8 or 9.
0: Okay.
5: But at this first season, they're in the last episode, season 8, or episode 8. But, yeah, great show.
0: I'll check that out
5: for you, my friend.
0: The Lantern.
5: All right.
0: Okay, I'll check it out. All right.
5: Yes, sir. We'll talk to you soon, my friend.
0: Thanks for your call. All right, let's take a break. We'll come back. Lindsay, Ozzy, Sly.

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4: Rocksteady, baby. That's what it is. What it is, what it is. 1230 WDBZ. The Buzz. Just like line dancers can line dance off anything, I can make a song out of any of these instrumentals you play. These line dancers, yeah, they line dance off of anything you can throw up there. And some DJs, they like them. Some of them don't. Some DJs just like people up on the floor. But line dancers, they take up the people who want to just dance with their partner. They don't have any place to dance for the line dancers. Man, line dancers have taken over. They've taken over. They have line dance classes, and then when the people go to the line dance classes, they want to show that they know how to do the line dance when they get out.
5: I see nothing wrong with that, Mr. Ware.
4: Yeah, I don't know.
5: They're a menace to society to you.
4: Pretty much, yeah. That's why I only do one line dance. Just one. I only know one. So, but anyway. Yeah, those line dancers, they are too much. They have a line dance convention. Did you know that? In Vegas. I'm like, come on, really? I mean, is it that? Lindsay, how you doing?
6: Hey, Brother Lincoln, I'm doing just fine, just fine. Hey, Link, let me ask you something, bro. You got common sense, right?
4: I hope so.
6: Okay, now, this is just a real common fact. Adam and Eve, if they were the first two humans right. to start this creation,
4: yes.
6: that means that the brother had to screw the sister in order to keep the procreation going. Yeah. So if Adam and Eve is the beginning, and then we all are born under incest, and that's not true. So also understand this. It was over 2,500 different languages spoken in Africa, where all this supposed to began, mm-hmm. in Africa. 2,500 different dialects.
4: Yeah.
6: Now, even in China, they had over 3,000 different dialects. The white folks, I don't know how many dialects they had, but you had German, Swedish, French, you know what I'm trying to say. Everybody had their own language. Yeah. So if everybody had their own language, custom, and tradition, what galvanized us and put us together? It wasn't no religion. So the religion got us messed up, man, because we believe that.
4: Oh, boy.
6: You know, it just don't make sense, man. And I didn't really call you to talk about no religion.
4: Well, maybe Adam and Eve were not the only Adam and Eves. You know what I mean? Maybe they just.
6: Well, you can read about Lilith. You can read about us before Christianity. You can read about Ra and his daughter Ma, M-A-apostrophe-A-T. And we said that Ra created the world with Hika, which is black magic. And he sent his only begotten daughter down to tame us. That was 15,000 years before Christianity. But let's get away from
4: yes,
6: that.
4: Yes, yes, please, please, please. Yes.
6: Let's talk about Trump. Now, what good things has Trump ever done? Name me one.
4: I'm thinking. I can't.
6: It's easy, nigga. I'm going to hurry up because I know you ain't got time. Okay, Trump, the only thing that I like about Trump, he take care of his kids.
4: Okay.
6: That's the only thing I like about Trump.
4: He does
6: take care of his kids.
4: He does that. Yeah, makes him rich, just like he is.
6: Yeah. Now, let me say this. Now, we keep talking about how dumb, how illiterate this man is. But look at what this man has done. This man has his thumb over every cabinet department it is in America, from the Department of War, Agriculture, whatever you name it, the FCC, that people that runs the interest thing, that guy, I mean, Trump has put his people in every every place that can go against him, the DOJ, all of that stuff, Homeland Security. He got his people in every position. Would you agree with that?
7: Yeah, I would agree.
6: So how do we keep calling this man dumb and illiterate when this man is pimping his whole country right in your face?
7: Smart enough to pimp us, and that's what he's doing.
6: Yeah. And look, the power of that office is what Trump is using. And then he has his cohorts that's supporting him. And this election has me so afraid because I believe that some black people feel as though behind Trump messing up and you got this stuff over the media, is that white folks is not going to vote for this man. But I'm scared behind that.
7: Well,
6: because we so separated, we don't even understand what's going on right now. Trump is an example of Jim Crow, Lincoln. You should know this.
7: Yes, yes.
6: He is a perfect example of how this country used to be ran,
7: mm-hmm.
6: you know, when every department, every city mayor, all this was all white. I can remember all of that coming up in the 50s and the 60s.
7: Oh, yeah.
6: Go ahead.
7: I'm just saying, oh, yeah. I mean, Cincinnati and this county has changed a whole lot since the 50s when we were growing up. I got to run, Lindsay. Thanks for your call. All right. Let's go to Julie. Julie!
8: Hey, Lincoln. How are you?
7: Pretty good. What's up?
8: Hey, are you going to the Freedom Fund dinner this weekend?
7: No, I'm not going to make it.
8: We'll miss you.
7: Are you going?
8: We'll miss you.
7: Yes,
8: God is getting an award. And also,
7: right. Yeah, he is getting an award.
8: Yeah, and also the Cincinnati Alumni Chapter of Delta Sigma Theta. My sorority is getting an award.
7: Yeah.
8: So, yeah. So I'll be there. But a couple other friends are getting awards. I know Tracy Artis and John Cook. A lot of people are getting awards.
7: Yes.
8: Yeah, it's going to be a nice dinner. Plus, of course, Jasmine Crockett.
7: It's going to be a great event. It's going to be a great event.
8: I want to hear Jasmine Crockett also, so that'll be good. I just, you know, wanted to piggyback off of what Terrence said. How dare Judge Judy say this country is perfect? Perfect for who?
7: Yeah.
8: I mean, you know, that's one of the most absurd things. Of course, she's a billionaire, but Langston called in and said, in the 70s, she wouldn't even have been able to get a credit
7: mm-hmm.
8: card on her own without a man. So, you know, thank God the country has changed some, and hopefully it'll change some more, because right now this country is on fire.
7: Oh, yeah.
8: I mean,
7: and Trump said this is the hottest country in the world. He said, America's hot right now. We're the hottest country in the world. What the hell is he talking about?
8: And he also said the economy is great.
7: Yes.
8: He said the message is just bad.
7: Yeah.
8: He's senile, and so is old Judge Judy. And I hear Lindsay talking about, you know, no, nobody said he was dumb, but he's a devious old monster is what he
7: mm-hmm.
8: is, Lindsay. So yeah, it's really quite sad that Judge Judy doesn't want anybody to question anything and tell them they need to leave. You know, people were born here. They don't need to leave. It's their house too. And they can question the craziness, the madness, and the evilness that's going on in this country right now. Because that's exactly what it is. It's just plain evil.
7: All right. I hear you, Julie. You're absolutely right. Something's got to change. Something's got
8: to
7: change.
8: You would have gotten to see on Jan this weekend, too, because she's going to come out.
7: Oh, she'll be there? Okay. All right.
8: Yeah. Yeah.
7: All right.
8: All right. Well, we will miss you.
7: Hey, thanks for your call.
8: All right. Take it easy.
7: All right. That's Julie. Laying it out there is only Julie can lay it out there. Ozzy.
9: Hey, brother.
7: How you doing?
9: Look, the audience doing well. I'm doing well, man. I'm going to try to get to it real quick. Hey, there's a site on the internet called Science Source Stock Photos and Videos, and it shows the evolution of man, and the man that they're showing is a black man. And I think that one thing that we can all agree on as black people is whether you believe in science, the Bible, the Quran, is that man began in Africa. And the black woman began in Africa. How they came to be is up for debate.
7: Yes, yes.
9: And I can't change your mind, you can't change mine, and neither should I, as long as we agree that all man came from a black man and a black woman. Now, history, written history, began some 4,500 years ago. But this history, they claim, as to the black man becoming the first man or and woman, was
10: 200,000 years ago. Okay, so I don't know about written history because it only began within the last 5,000 years, and then we have to believe in the translation or the person or people that created the translation, that they translated in a way that it would boost their way of thinking and the way they think that society should be. I don't know.
7: Yeah.
10: But I do know that it is a willingness. The same way that a woman will follow a man is based on a willingness to do so. And anything that we do it because we have a willingness to do so. If you believe in this, you believe only because you're willing to believe it. You and brother were just having a, what's his name?
7: Langston, Lindsay? I don't know.
10: But he was saying something about when he was at city council.
7: Yeah.
10: And you disagreed with him, and y'all both witnessed it. So that's how life is.
7: We're not
10: going to always agree, and we shouldn't agree. But when we have science telling us that it was a black man and a black woman, on that, let us all agree.
7: All right. Thanks for your call. Okay. Oh, boy. Unbelievable. Man, I tell you, if we would concentrate on what's happening now and the future and like we do the history, I think we'd get a lot done. You know what I mean? We would get a lot done. I'm telling you. Who's that? Lori Quinlivan is doing a documentary on the Guatemalans, and she's you know, talking about how they're dirt poor over there, and they make it to America, and then they start these businesses, and they do well over here, and they do all kind of. I'm like, how do they do that? And it's so hard for a black man who was already here in America, didn't have to come from a foreign country, and slip across the border. She said they're all here legally, but yeah, I don't know.
5: Well, I'll tell you one thing, Mr. Ware. I've before working here, I've worked at different warehouses and factories. And when they do come over here, the entire household will be working at that particular factory, and they will save money. They save, mm-hmm. they save. They don't, you know, do reckless spending. They will save their money. They'll work there for a few years,
7: mm-hmm.
5: and then one of them will start a business. So they all work together. They're making, what, 30, 40, 50. And then we work all three shifts.
7: Yeah.
5: All three shifts. And they're making $30,000, $40,000, $50,000 a year. And they will combine their money. And then they will start a business from there.
7: Yeah.
5: So that's part of it. I don't know the whole story, but that's part of it.
7: See, we don't combine our money here. You know
5: no, we
7: mean?
5: Don't.
7: Because somebody will act up. You know what
5: yes.
7: I mean?
5: Yes, they will.
7: Somebody's going to act up. Oh, boy. Somebody said, can we make the next 30 minutes fun? Your girl Jerrica wanted to know that if any ladies out there ever go commando. What the heck?
5: If any ladies would go commando.
7: Yeah. Do they go commando?
5: No, Jerrica did not.
7: Yes, she did. She said that.
5: Okay. Somebody hacked Jerrica's account.
7: You think so?
5: She would never say that.
7: Something like that. I know.
5: No.
7: I know.
5: Not my best friend.
7: And somebody said, maybe in midsummer, you know, when it's hot outside, I guess. I don't know.
5: Somebody answered?
7: Yeah.
5: Oh, boy.
7: They answered.
5: What's going on over there? I'm
7: answered.
5: Not touching that chat.
7: People need to log on to YouTube and subscribe so
5: yes,
7: you can participate in this stuff. You got to subscribe to YouTube, Lincoln Ware Show, and you get on there, you subscribe, you can leave these messages like that. Jerrica is off the chain today. Man.
5: What is wrong with her?
7: Man.
5: I'm so ashamed.
7: Jeez. Unbelievable. Unbelievable.
5: My best friend would never.
7: Somebody said 50 people in a 2-bedroom house for you.
5: Yeah. In an apartment. Yeah. They will. Yeah, I'm serious. They will load up in that apartment, but they work together. They have a common goal. They'll work together. They'll work overtime on all three shifts. And they will save their money, and that's how they do it. That's at least part of how they do it.
7: Somebody said they keep their mouths shut on the benefits they get. And, I, you know, I haven't talked to one that say they get benefits and they get this from the United States. They all say, hell no, we don't get anything.
5: No, they don't. They don't.
7: So I think that's a Republican narrative there that they try to spoil people.
5: No, I've worked with these folks for years. Trust me, they work and they work hard and they show up every single day.
7: Yes. All right. Let's take a break. Did I take my break? No, I didn't, did I?
5: No, we got to take a 30.
7: Okay, let's take a break, and then we'll come back. Sly, you're up on the other side. 12:30, The Buzz.
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0: 630 WDBZ, the Buzz of Cincinnati, your talk station. Lincoln Ware with you. Yes, Brian Tome from Crossroads says he's stepping away from his leadership duties, but he's still going to remain at the church. He's going to stay there and focus on preaching, mentoring, and outreach. Okay. So he's going to stay there. Kyle Ranson is going to take over for him as the lead senior pastor. So I'm glad that Chuck Mingo, I'm glad he didn't leave. He's still there. So that's good. That's a good thing there. All right. 513-749-1230. Let's go to Sly. Sly, how are you today?
1: Everything's everything up here, sir. How are you?
0: I'm hanging in there. What's on your mind?
1: All is well. Before I unpack Judge Judy, let me just ask you a question musically. Are you familiar with or do you have the other hits by the Dynamic Superiors besides Shoo
0: No,
1: Shoo Shine?
0: No, that's all we play. That's all we have in the system is Shoo Shoo Shine.
1: Okay, so you don't have to leave it alone.
0: No.
1: And are you familiar with Ronnie McNear?
0: What's the name?
1: Ronnie McNear.
0: No.
1: He had a hit in 75 called Wendy Is Gone.
0: No.
1: But moving on.
0: The Dynamic Superiors was a pretty good group, though.
1: They Shoo Shoo Shine. But they recorded for Motown.
0: That Shoo Shoo Shine was a good hit for them.
1: Yes, it was. Yes, it was. But I'm unpacking Judge Judy. When I get so sick and tired of hearing people talk about how great this country is when they want to shun other countries. But then, when you go around screwing up other countries, okay, and ruining their economy and their politics, when you go over and disenfranchise those other countries, and then you come back and wag your finger in your face talking about how great your country is because we came over and destabilized yours. Well, that's first degree hypocrisy, okay? Say, for instance, Haiti, for instance. A lot of people don't know that the Marines went over and occupied Haiti in 1915 and were there for 19 years, and the only ones to benefit from it was Wall Street.
0: Mm-hmm.
1: Okay, and the same thing with Central and South America with the Banana Wars, as a matter of fact, taking 40% of Guatemala's land and don't pay no taxes on it. Okay. And then, like you all were saying about her not becoming a judge at one time because...
0: Until change happened. You know?
1: Absolutely.
0: Until
1: change happened. But watch this now. Without the backs of black women, that probably would not have happened.
0: Yes.
1: A lot of people aren't aware. Susan B. Anthony and Ida B. Wells actually got into it because Susan B. Anthony wanted Ida B. Wells to focus more on the feminist movement and not the civil rights movement.
0: Oh, that's crazy.
1: Let's move on. In the late 60s and into the early 70s, the feminist movement was somehow able to lure black women from organizations such as the Black Panthers and things like that to join the feminist movement. And look who benefits. As a matter of fact, when they had the suffrage marches, the black women had to march behind the white women. Okay?
0: Mm-hmm.
1: And a lot of people aren't aware of that. A lot of people aren't aware that it was the black women that started the women's suffrage movement in Seneca Village, New York, now known as Central Park, after they leveled that black community because they felt they needed a park.
0: Well, that's always the first community to go when they need to expand and do something.
1: Always remember, before you talk about how great America is, remember who made America.
0: There you go. All right.
1: Hey, next week.
0: Got to run. Thanks for your call. Let's go to Joyce, who is not loud voice Joyce, but just plain old Joyce. How you doing, Joyce?
2: I'm doing good, nigga. How are you?
0: Pretty good. What's up?
2: Nothing. I was calling about the Searles yesterday on that show, on your show.
0: Yes.
2: I think you and him kind of think alike. I know. It was funny to me, too.
0: Yes.
2: I think you always say that God is not a hands-on God. I think Sarah was feeling the same way.
0: Well, God is not a hands-on God.
2: Because God is in us.
0: Oh, boy. So
2: I think he gave us all the tools that we need. I really do. That's why he's not a hands-on God. We got it.
0: You agree with me. He's not a hands-on God.
2: Oh, yeah, I agree with you. I go to church every Sunday.
0: Okay.
2: But I believe he give us all we need. We just have to do it. Just do it. You're
0: just not doing it. He gave us the power.
2: Like you want a job. You can say God going to get it, but you don't go for an application. Ain't nobody going to give you no job.
0: All right.
2: And I've been in church all my life, so yeah.
0: Hallelujah.
2: And of course, the white man with the white man made the Bible for us, but they don't go by the Bible.
0: Yeah.
2: Look at them.
0: Yeah.
2: They rich. Yeah. They riding on cloud nine telling me about Jesus. But no, I think it's just a habit going to church.
0: Yes. All right.
2: Remember when they had the white Jesus in all the churches?
0: Yeah, I remember that. Now they don't have it anymore.
2: They don't have them no more. They kind of slowly walked them out. They know.
0: They did.
2: I think the Bible is for good intentions. I think it's a good thing to raise, to grow up on it.
0: And I don't wonder if there's any other black churches out there still have the white Jesus up in their churches. I don't know.
2: They know better. And they should have never had it.
0: Why did they even have him there in the beginning anyway?
2: Because the white man said Jesus is white and he got long hair with blue eyes.
0: Yes, all right.
2: And that's what we went by. And then we was raised on that. Yeah. But I think they finally coming around. But I think we go to church out of habit. At least I do.
0: All right. Joyce?
2: All right.
0: I'm going to have to develop a habit.
2: Right.
0: Thanks for your call. All right. Let me go to Kavoya before I go to break. Kavoya.
3: Well, hi. How are you? Thank you for taking my call before break.
0: How you doing?
3: I'm doing fine.
0: What's on your mind?
3: Well, I wanted to say something else about the school levies. I hear different people calling in saying that the money is just a drop in the bucket and it's no big deal, and people voted for us to go to school and blah, blah, blah, blah, blah, blah. But back in the day, gas wasn't as high as it is now, and prices on food wasn't as high as it is now, and there was a lot of other things that wasn't going on in the world that's going on now.
0: And people are making a lot more money now than they did back whenever you're talking about.
3: And that's true, too. Some of them are, some of them are not, you know. And for those who are not, those are the ones who are struggling to try to keep up with the bills that they currently have, you know, their house note, their, you know, when the taxes went up on property a couple of years ago, that really put a strain on a lot of people, you know, that was trying to keep their houses. And now they keep wanting just to keep adding more and more and more to it.
0: Yeah.
3: And then I heard you talking about all these different buildings and different things that they're trying to build, like over the Rhine. I heard you say something about some center they're trying to put up.
0: Yes.
3: And then they're trying to put up all this other stuff. But why come some of that money cannot go towards the schools? Why can they raise money for all this other stuff but don't have anything for the schools?
0: It
3: makes sense.
0: Schools belong to the government, and nobody's going to donate to the government pretty much. You know what I mean? You know, nobody's going to say, instead of me building this building with this money, I'm just going to give it to the school system. And nobody's going to do that.
3: Okay, well, as you said, well, what about the children?
0: Well, they're always the first thought.
3: What about? Okay,
0: it's all for the kids.
3: If everybody
0: want to
3: build all these buildings for everything else, what about the children?
0: Well, I hear you. I'm on your side. People dog me out. You don't live in Cincinnati. You pushing the levy. But I think the kids need it. And they're going to see schools close and all kind of stuff if it fails. And then they'll be upset about that.
3: Okay, so this is my answer to that. If we keep failing the levy, somebody's going to figure out another way that we can get money from everybody, not just the house owner.
0: Well, they tried that, but the Cincinnati Public Schools didn't want to do that. They were going to do the payroll tax.
3: The thing is, if they want money, they shouldn't worry about where it comes from. They should get it to wherever it comes from.
0: Why they worry about where it comes from? Well, they got pressure not to do it. They got pressure from big business and who knows who else not to do it, and they backed off on it.
3: So if the people who are voting, if we put pressure on them and don't pass the school levies and all this other stuff with the county and all the other stuff that wants to be passed, then they'll figure out another way.
0: All right. Kavoya, I hear you. I'm on your side. I got to run. Thanks.
3: Okay.
0: All right. Let's take a break. We'll come back. 12:30. The Buzz.
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19: Keeping it real. Keeping it real. I'm coming to Cincinnati. And by way of WDBZ, the Buzz, Ray, my favorite caller. Ray,
20: yes,
18: what's going
20: best
18: on?
20: Friend. Yes.
18: Stefan, how you doing today?
21: What's up, Brother Lincoln? How you feeling, my brother?
18: I'm hanging in there. What's going on, Stefan?
21: Hey, man, what's going on? What's going on, brother, man, life? I see they got these big old signs up since he on track. Big old signs and saying how much money they putting into the project.
18: No, where do you see these signs?
21: I see one in that, what's that, Victory Parkway over there by the McDonald's in Walnut Hills. I see it over there. I see one in the Eden Park.
18: Well, okay, you don't have to give me every location. But,
21: and then one more last one, they get Montana on the west side. I see the blacktop getting paved.
18: Yes.
21: But the crazy part about it, Lincoln, they should have paved in front of City Hall with that raggedy-ass concrete that's peeling with that old Black Lives Matter mural all cracked up.
18: I know. Yeah. They gonna have to repaint that. They need to repaint that. They probably wait till the springtime to do it now. I don't know.
21: Nah, they can do it now. They do it everywhere else, but except over the Rhine.
18: But I'm glad they're spending that railroad money. I'm glad we're seeing something happen we're getting we got $72 million in 1 year when we used to get 25. And y'all dogged me out because I was telling you, vote to sell the railroad, or as you call it, the red road.
21: The red road. That's what the red road. Because guess what? They ain't spending that railroad money. They spending the general fund money. Then they trying to replace it with railroad money.
18: Wait. If you got the railroad money there, why would you spend general fund money? And then that don't even make sense.
21: It make a whole bunch of sense. That's how they try to hide the money.
18: Oh, my God. That's the most ridiculous thing I've heard. That is not true.
21: Lincoln, let's bring Todd Zinger on your show. He'll tell you the whole sentence about the railroad money. Todd Zinger.
18: Okay.
21: He's the watchdog.
18: He's not the guy over the Democratic Party, is he? I get those two mixed up.
21: Not him. Nah, he came on your show before.
18: Oh, that's right. He was on before about that house, the lady's house. Right. Yeah.
21: Yeah, you need to talk to him. Anyway, Lincoln. Oh, man. Sister Briz and Pharaoh. Hey, man.
18: Yeah.
21: Should have old sister in there, Ali, Shabazz Ali. She let her come in there. She had her ass up alive. She good. And then the crazy part about it, you couldn't even hear. I love both of them, but they was like talking to each other. That was come on. It sounded good what Pharaoh was saying. It sounded good what Miss Briz was saying. It's always like going in circles. What they say, they give us the Bible, but won't give us the land.
18: Yeah. There you go.
21: Lincoln, another thing, man. I know you I can't speak for your man. I just came from the courthouse.
18: Okay, said they're repainting it this weekend, Stefan. Iris said they're repainting it this weekend.
21: Repainting. We need to pave it. We need blacktop, not paint it.
18: Well, anyway, how do you know? Lincoln. I think it's the paint that looks like it's the blacktop.
21: Nah, it ain't the paint. It's the cracks. Okay. I come to y'all all the time. Lincoln, I almost tripped over a crack.
18: Yeah, okay, I'm going to drive by there and look at it. I'm going to do a drive-by to see for myself.
21: Yeah, it's real nasty. Somehow keep painting that. They need to pave that.
18: Yeah.
21: Anyway, Lincoln, I went to court today. Kelly Pratner. They convicted her with four charges. She had eight charges. They convicted her with only four charges.
18: Mm-hmm.
21: From misdemeanors, felonies, I think they five. And it's all good. You know what I mean? She's going to be all right. But if I was...
18: Were you in the courtroom?
21: Yeah, I just left it down.
18: Okay. Does her look any different?
21: Well, little waist. She's looking good. She's looking real good.
18: Okay. I saw pictures. Kind of scared me there. I saw a picture.
21: No, that's an old picture. Okay. I saw that picture. She's looking good. The weight coming down. Looking good. Focused. You know what I mean? But what I should have did on the board part, of the party, or the board, I would have actually told her, we're going to have a meeting with you in front of our board members, and we're just going to not let you run no more off these, you know, allegedly signatures and whatever, you know what I mean? I wouldn't have went through that procedure trying to make sure she go to jail. She already suffering right now, you know what I mean?
18: Yeah.
21: You know, it just said you don't want to see nobody locked up over petty stuff. I didn't know that if a person's signature give out a bad signature, they go and check the address, physically go down there where the address is.
18: Mm.
21: Yeah, okay. I never knew that.
18: Well, yeah.
21: That was kind of strange. That was strange on my end. But anyway, Lincoln, man, you enjoy one thing. I'm gonna say it again, Lincoln. When them building inspectors sit at City Hall and talk to the Democrat Party,
18: yeah,
21: they Republicans.
18: Okay.
21: They Republicans making a deal in front of them, and they passed the ordinance like they chronic nuisance. Them Republicans coming to them, and they present it to the council, and then the council them vote on it.
18: Yeah.
21: And it's like y'all working with Republicans regardless. And it's sad though, Lincoln, that the Democrat Party need to get restructured, Lincoln.
18: Yeah.
21: You know what I mean? Because they do, man, because it's just so sad what's going on in our damn communities. So much killing going on, they can't even solve the murderers what's going on.
18: I got to go. Thanks for your call. All right, that's Stefan.
1: I'm going to do my best.
18: And let's go to Teresa and Larry and Rick Jr. Teresa.
7: Hey,
1: Hey, I was calling about the discussion with Sister Bridge and Pharaoh.
7: Yes.
1: Pharaoh said he was going to spank her. He didn't spank her.
7: No, he
1: didn't get no spanking.
7: No, I mean, I thought he handled himself well. He didn't, you know, be disrespectful.
1: He was talking over
7: her,
1: laughing in the back. Grandma didn't like that. Yeah.
7: Well, people do that. You mean,
1: but he said he was going to be respectful.
7: He did
1: okay.
7: Yeah. Okay.
1: He did okay.
7: I thought he was. Okay.
1: Yeah. Right. But he needs to know he's a mere mortal like we are. He's a human being. God.
7: All right.
1: He got to go to sleep. He got to eat. He ain't made no heavens, no earth. He gets sick like we do.
7: All right.
1: I think those degrees that he got and went to his head.
20: He said we're all gods.
7: He's a god. You're a god.
1: No.
7: You're a god.
1: I'm a human being.
7: All right.
1: It's only one true God.
7: I got to go. Thanks for your call.
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24: Charges are being filed against four suspects in connection with a fatal accident in Claremont County. 28-year-old pedestrian Colton Deering died after being hit May 25th on Old State Route 74. Kara Leanne Schenck has been charged with failing to stop after an accident. Donovan Reese, Jessica Washington, and Rebecca Schenck are each charged with obstruction of justice. A Mount Washington woman is being charged after a deadly stabbing. Investigators say that Trenda Mayhew fatally stabbed Michael Campbell early Wednesday at her apartment on Beachmont Avenue. She has been charged with murder. A defendant accused of smuggling a sword into Cincinnati City Hall earlier this year has been acquitted of charges. Al Dalton faced weapons charges after the May incident in which they reportedly brought a sword hidden inside of a cane into City Hall. No one was harmed in the incident. The Bengals play at home this weekend against Jacksonville. Cincinnati and the Jaguars have each a record of 2-1. Kickoff at Paycor Stadium is set for 1 p.m. And Ohio's fuel tax holiday is set to take effect this weekend, according to the governor. I'm Heather Pasco on 1230, The Buzz.
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0: from historic Levert Park in Los Angeles, California. I'm Tavis Smiley, and I'm so glad to see you and me back in stride again. 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Another great Best of Tavis Smiley show on tap for you today. In our second hour today, two conversations up. First, Maria Stinn talks about her starring role as former Army Master Francis Neely on the Reacher spinoff series, Neely, now the number one show, surpassing its predecessor, Reacher. We'll talk to Maria Stinn on the top side of our two. On the B-side of R2, award-winning actress Megan Good talks about her latest role as D.A. Regina Harris in the upcoming fourth season of Hulu's hit legal drama, Reasonable Doubt. We'll talk to Megan Good on the backside of R2 today. In our third hour today, a conversation with Reginald Dwayne Betts, poet, lawyer, and the founder and CEO of Freedom Reads. He will share his incredible story, and I do mean an amazing story, from jail to Yale, and why he believes having libraries inside prisons is necessary, 3-2, is not just necessary, but is a form of freedom itself. Reginald Dwayne Betts today for the hour in hour three. But in this first hour today, a conversation with UPenn professor and Pulitzer Prize winning author Marcia Chatelain. Her new book about 13 pioneering black women who were seen but barely heard is titled How Bright the Path Grows, the untold story of the women who made the March on Washington. Congratulations, Professor Chatelain. Good to have you on the program. How are you today?
1: I am feeling blessed. I am so glad that the path has come to this point with this book out in the world, and I'm grateful for our conversation today.
0: I'm grateful in advance. I'm thinking about Pretty Woman. If I forget to tell you, I had a great conversation with you. If I forget to tell you a little bit later, it was a great conversation. Let me start with the backstory. This audience knows how I do it. I love the backstory. And so to hear you say how grateful you are that this book is finally out means that there's a backstory here. There's a journey here. Tell me about that first, and I'll jump from there.
1: So, you know, every piece of writing has that moment of inspiration. And for me, I would say it really starts with my son, who came to us during the tail end of the first round of COVID in 2021. And I had written two books before, and I always like to approach Black history in terms of a meeting place. You know, what is something that everyone has a position on and how we can use that as a way to learn more? So my first book is about Black girls and the Great Migration. Everyone understands childhood. My last book was about McDonald's in the Black community called Franchise. And this book is about the March on Washington, which is one of the most visible and recognizable moments of the civil rights struggle. And when you get to that table with me, I'm going to flip it on you and teach you something else. And so I was just really inspired to write because my son makes me inspired to tell deeper stories. And a friend of mine had suggested that I do a podcast about the Black women at the March on Washington. And when I started to research them, I knew that there needed to be a book because so many stories had been untold and there were so many misunderstandings of the role of Black women on this day as well as within the larger movement. And so I got to work. I started working on this book when my son was 10 months old and now he's 5. And it's really exciting to think about the journey to this moment.
0: She's a little modest. Professor Chatelain has, in fact, written two prior books. As you mentioned, one called Southside Girls, the other called Franchise. It is the franchise text about McDonald's and Black folk, for which she won the 2021 Pulitzer Prize in History, the James Beard Foundation Book Award for Writing, the Hagley Prize for Business History, and the Lawrence W. Levine Award from the Organization of American Historians. That book obviously was a huge success and widely celebrated. She's a little modest, but that's the text for which she won the Pulitzer Prize. It's called Franchise. I highly recommend it. And to her son, Mike, Michael, who's now five, she dedicates this book. Her dedication reads, "For my son, Michael, and all the women who mother him." We'll talk about all the women who made the March on Washington when we come forward discussing this book, How Bright the Path Grows, with Marcia Chatelain on Tavis Smiley.
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8: Let's pause for prayer. Dear God, ruler of the entire universe, I thank you. I love you, and I praise your holy name. Throughout these uncertain times, I will always depend on you for comfort and direction. You are my rock, my refuge, and my unshakable hope. Even when the world around me shifts direction, you do not change. You are the constant in my life. When I am fearful of what tomorrow may bring, I'm relieved because I know that you are with me, because you and you alone are God. Strengthen my heart, steady my thoughts, and know that I place my confidence in your mercy and grace. In all ways, I acknowledge your existence, and I pray that you will bless my life, my family, my friends, my loved ones, my co-workers, and even those who may even wish me ill. For with you only goodness is ever present and everlasting. Hallelujah and amen.
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0: Tavis Smiley and Marcia Chatelain, UPenn professor, Pulitzer Prize winner, out with a new book. It drops today. It's called How Bright the Path Grows, The Untold Story of the Women Who Made the March on Washington. Now, let's get this thing started for real, for real. Now that we have some sense of the backstory, how she came to do this one. You were saying that a friend of yours suggested you do a podcast about the women in the March on Washington sphere. Tell me when the idea hits you to actually take seriously the writing of a text about these women.
1: Well, one of the things that I wanted to do in the next this next phase of my career is to imagine how we can write the civil rights struggle without centering Martin Luther King Jr., not to diminish him, but to remind folks that the movement was bigger than King and is not just King's story. And so this is the first of three books I'm writing, called Everything We See is a Shadow, which is a quote from Dr. King, to think about people and ideas that were always in King's shadow because it loomed so large, but also had stories to tell. And I felt like the first one had to be the story, because the March on Washington is unusual in the sense that despite the poor teaching of African American history, both in this country and around the world, the recognition of that history, you know, despite people's ignorance of so many aspects, they know the I Have a Dream speech, and they can probably identify the March on Washington. And so with that accessibility of that event, what if we rethought the ways that we considered it as a high point of the movement? And when we look at it through the lens of women's experiences, it becomes more complicated, it becomes more nuanced, it becomes more conflicted about what that moment meant. And I felt like this was the excellent entry point into thinking about civil rights that surrounded King, but was often overshadowed by him.
11: I got three things in my head at one time, given your one comment, your one comment just now. Let me start with this. I am guilty of having written a book about Dr. King, specifically a book about the last year of his life, from April 4, 67 to April 4, 68, mm-hmm. Death of a King. So I'm somewhat guilty of this myself. And yet, because I regard Dr. King, this is my own assessment, this audience knows, I regard him as the greatest American this country's ever produced. That's my assessment. Set that aside. I like your point that one of the reasons for writing this book, this writing this text, is so that we don't see this movement just through the lens, just through the eyes of Dr. King. And yet, what's fascinating for me about that reality is King was extremely gracious, always acknowledging the other people around him that made this movement possible. It is historians, not you, but historians and others who've made it seem like it was all about him, if that makes sense.
1: Well, I understand it, too, because if, you know, I'm of an age where I remember when the King holiday was first implemented, mm-hmm. and a lot of people were not with it. And

0: histories of the movement that remind us that the most flawed people can still make a difference.
1: That's right.
0: That fractured movements are still movements forward towards justice, and that it isn't about requiring perfection in our social agitation or our social revolution. It's about highlighting the humanity of our heroes so that we can see the heroic work that we still have yet to do inside of us.
1: Oh, that is so. I'm sorry.
0: You know, this is the point, right? This is my job. You know, I live in Washington, D.C., and it is bleak when we think about the ways that history has been politicized and punished in our nation's capital. And so for me, I always want to tell people, you know, the women in this book are very complicated, that some of them are very messy in their personal lives and their political lives. And that is okay. This is what we are as people. And it's with that imperfection that we come together and we can still dream for more. And I think that this idea that history has to be hero worship is killing all of us.
1: No, I didn't mean to cut you off, but I just wanted to jump in. Mm-hmm. I was about to say how that was such an eloquent statement. I mean, your eloquence and your brilliance is precedes you, of course. But that notion of King and others, for that matter, being, as I put it, public servants, not perfect servants. They're public servants, not perfect servants. And I love the lens that you put on, you know, the humanity of our heroes, the humanity of our sheroes. And so I love that. Let me circle now to ask you this before I get straightway into the text again, just trying to lay some groundwork here. What is it that you think, what is it that we have lost? What is it that we have missed, that we've neglected by training our lens almost exclusively, singularly on King? What have we lost? What have we missed? Talk to me about that.
0: You know, it doesn't just shut out other people who are very key to the moment. I think it actually disrespects King in this strange way. Because what it does, it suggests that, you know, that a singular leader does it all. So that if there's failure, it's the singular leader's fault as well, right? It's the logic that came with the Poor People's Campaign. If King were still alive, the Poor People's Campaign would have been a success. Well, we really don't know that, and there's a lot of reasons to not think that, right? Mm-hmm. But the pressure then makes the person a scapegoat, and we have to move away from that. But I think what we lose is that the women in this book are so different because they have different gifts, and all of those gifts are necessary to move the ideas and the campaigns and the justice forward. And I think that when we think the only person who can be a leader is a preacher who can give a really good speech, then we forget about the person who is incarcerated and has brilliant ideas about freedom. Mm. We forget about the children who have the moral courage to do the right thing. We forget about the old women who keep the stories and keep the families together. And they have ideas too about what needs to happen outside. We need to ask them. And so I think that we lose the vibrancy of humanity when we say, this is the person who did it, and when he died, everything went away.
1: The Right Reverend Dr. Suffragan Bishop Monsignor Marsha Chatelain is preaching right about now. And I love it. Let me just say one other thing about King, and I'll push forward. She said earlier, and I smile because you've heard me say it many times on this program, if you think or believe that King's greatest speech is the I Have a Dream speech, maybe you don't know the rest of his corpus. He was traveling the country every day, speaking all the time, and we take nothing, Professor Chatelain nor I, neither she nor I, take anything away from that speech. It's an amazing speech, and it's a radical speech in parts, certainly in the very beginning. It's as radical coming out the blocks as anything he's ever talked about, ever delivered, I think, coming out of the blocks. You should really do some research and do more than just I Have a Dream, and most of us only know one line from that speech anyway. So I wouldn't even go there. It's not, I think, his greatest work, and it's rare to have a guest on the program who says something like that so publicly, so I'm glad you said it, because I've been telling y'all that for years. It ain't his best work, although it was awfully good. That said, the book is called How Bright the Path Grows, The Untold Story of the Women Who Made the March on Washington. So let me just ask, again, some broad questions, and we'll narrow this. When you approach a book like this and you're going to focus in on the women, how do you identify, how do you frame the women?
0: This was so hard, and I don't know why I thought this was going to be easier than every book is hard. And I'm going to stop saying, oh, I think this project will be a little bit easier, but it's not, right? I think the big challenge was, you know, who would get the main stage? And this actually was really challenging because what I decided to do to just be disciplined

0: In my practice, is I decided the women who had been identified for a special tribute to Black women, segment five, I believe, in the March program would be the focus of the book, and then all of the women entertainers who appear on the program. And then I had to add Anna Hedgman because she was the only woman on the executive committee based in New York, and she's the one who made the argument for recognizing Black women on the program. Now, Dorothy Height gets special mention, and if I rewrote this book, I think there'd have to be a chapter about Dorothy Height because she was really the invisible hand that got everyone to the table to agree on the March on Washington. And that's the thing that's also wild because it's, often seen as emblematic of a kind of organizational interracial unity that all of these different leaders decided to do this event, but people were fighting. They were fighting before that day because what should be the goal? Who should take the lead? Poor Roy Wilkins, always appears really grumpy in these stories because he said, I'm heading the NAACP. We're doing other things out there. We're trying to get people bail. We're, in the courts, and you want us to spend some money on this? The white un labor unions were supportive to a point. They liked the idea of a civil rights bill, but they also, many of them, did not want to desegregate their union shops. Everybody came into this with some heat. And I think more people have become aware of the battle for John Lewis to give his, speech. He had to edit it because they were afraid he was using revolutionary language. But I do recommend people actually listen to that speech because it still has a lot of fire. But there were a lot of disagreements on what this thing should be. The execution was outstanding, but all of this is to say that, deciding who was going to be in this book was hard. And for the women who I could not fit into the book, we actually launched a podcast today called Walking the Path that talks about other Black women who appeared at the March on Washington and who were recognized for their contributions. Because honestly, if I really were going to cover everybody, this would be a six-volume set.
1: I consider it one of the signal honors of my life to have not just met Dorothy Height, but to have befriended her. And every time I saw her, I would get on one knee, and she'd say, "Stop, Tavis, stop, Tavis." I love Dorothy Height, and just consider it a great honor to have interviewed her many times in my career. Spent dinners and lunches with her, and traveled with her. What a blessing. And I'm like Professor Chapman. She has never to this day even gotten the respect she deserves for the role that she played in this March on Washington. More about her and the other women in a moment. Before I come forward though, I don't think her name is mentioned here. I think I heard this right. I think I heard this clip before. I'm not going to tell your name. I hope she didn't mention it. I hope it's not mentioned. So anyway, listen to it. See if you can figure out who it is. And we'll talk about it when we come forward on Tavis Smiley.
2: I want you to know that this is the happiest day of my entire life. And as you all must know, I have had a very long life, and I'm 60 years old. The results today of seeing you all together is a sight for sore eyes. Together as salt and pepper, just as you should be. Just as I've always wanted you to be, and peoples of the world have always wanted you to be. You are a united people, at last, because without unity, there cannot be any victory. I'm glad that in my homeland, where I was born and love and respect, I'm glad to see this day come to pass. This day, because you are on the eve of complete victory. And tomorrow, time will do the rest. I want you to know also how proud I am to be here today. And after so many long years of struggle, fighting here and elsewhere for your rights, our rights, the rights of humanity, the rights of man, I'm glad that you have accepted me to come. I didn't ask you, I didn't have to. I just came because it was my duty. And I'm going to say again, you are on the eve of complete victory.
1: When we come forward, we'll tell you who that is if you haven't already figured it out. You're listening to Marcia Chatelain discussing her new book, How Bright the Path Grows, The Untold Story of the Women Who Made the March on Washington. She's on Tavis Smiley, and I'm glad about it.
3: 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Leaders, legends, game changers. The people shaping the country and the culture. They come to Tavis Smiley because this is where the real conversations happen. No spin, no fluff, just straight talk and straight answers. Tavis Smiley, because the Kingian question, where do we go from here, starts right here.
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5: So I was talking about therapy. I don't need therapy. Mm-hmm. I don't need to talk to no stranger about, like, what? All my stuff is wrong. Mm-hmm.
6: One of the things I've been thinking about when we talk about safety is harm. 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
7: A Mount Washington woman is being charged after a deadly stabbing. Investigators say that Trenda Mayhew fatally stabbed Michael Campbell early Wednesday at her apartment on Beachmont Avenue. She has been charged with murder. Charges are being filed against four suspects in connection with a fatal accident in Claremont County. 28-year-old pedestrian Colton Deering died after being hit May 25th on Old State Route 74. Kira Leanne Schenck has been charged with failing to stop after an accident. Donovan Reese, Jessica Washington, and Rebecca Schenck are each charged with obstruction of justice. A defendant accused of smuggling a sword into Cincinnati City Hall earlier this year has been acquitted of charges. Al Dalton faced weapons charges after the May incident in which they reportedly brought a sword hidden inside of a cane into City Hall. No one was harmed in the incident. The Bengals play at home this weekend against Jacksonville. Cincinnati and the Jaguars have each a record of 2-1. Kickoff at Paycor Stadium is set for 1 p.m. And Ohio's fuel tax holiday is set to take effect this weekend, according to the governor. I'm Heather Pasco on 1230. 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
1: We are indeed with our UPenn Professor Marcia Chatelain, Pulitzer Prize winning author. Her new text is out today. It's called How Bright the Path Grows, the untold story of the women who made the March on Washington. And before the break, I played a clip for you. I know Professor Chatelain knows who it was. Some of you may have figured it out. I've been looking on social media to see if you guessed it. It was one of those many entertainers that Professor Chatelain talked about, that appeared at the March on Washington that day, that attended. And this particular entertainer got to the podium and spoke. That was the voice of Josephine Baker. I mean, you heard that voice, Professor Chatelain, you thought what?
0: Oh, my gosh. Well, first of all, your audio was fantastic. I've listened to it in various ways through the, actual day broadcast. But the story behind Josephine Baker at the March on Washington is part of why I wrote this book, because there have been so many misunderstandings about her position at the march. Many people have erroneously said that she spoke before King. She did not. Other people said she was the only woman who spoke that day. That is not true. But the thing that was most important for Josephine Baker is she was not invited. She showed up. And she kind of hints at it. She says, no one told me or asked me to be here. I just had to be there. And the story of how she gets there, she writes a letter to A. Philip Randolph, the visionary of the march, and Bayard Rustin, his deputy, and basically says, I'll be showing up on a plane from France. Please come pick me up at the airport. And they had to say, Miss Baker, thank you for coming, but we're going to be busy that day. She was doing a lot, as the kids say, but, where she is in 1963 is so fascinating to me because she's lived in France for decades at this point. She's a French citizen, and she has a love-hate relationship with the United States because of Jim Crow segregation, and basically establishes her life abroad. And she is also a topic of a lot of the gossip pages because she has an unusual family situation where she adopts 13 children, and they live in this castle where people can come visit and watch the kids. It's really concerning by our modern day perspectives. But all of this is to say, the thing that I think is interesting about her, despite her unusual life overseas, Black folks still adore her. Mm-hmm. They are so excited to see her. When someone insults her in the black press, they will take up for her, no matter how strange or how unusual her circumstances are, because they feel so proud that Josephine Baker had never turned her back on them when she came to the U.S. So I think it's such a delightful part of the story, and I love that we still have the recording.
1: Yeah, I laughed when every time I hear that. I haven't heard it in a while. But I thank my producer, Faraji Muhammad, for taking that clip and cleaning it up so it sounded so good. And it's always nice. It's always nice when the author says the clip was amazing. So, Faraji, you got a shout-out today. I laugh every time I hear that clip, and again, haven't heard it in a while, when she says, I've lived, as you know, I've lived a long life. I am 60. Now, for
0: wait,
1: a guy
0: 60
1: for,
0: back then, yo.
1: I know, exactly. Now, for a guy who's 60 right now, I'm like, hey, ease up, Josephine, ease up. But to your point, 60 back then was a little bit different. But I'm like, you know, I lived a long life. I'm 95. No, she said I'm 60. I crack up every time I hear that. Anyway, let me stay in the entertainment lane for a second, because you mentioned many entertainers who were there. There's a great photo in this book. I love this photo of Josephine Baker greeting one Lena Horne. Let's talk about Lena Horne.
0: I mean, Lena Horne really represents, I think, the very best of the celebrity contingent. I think they called themselves the cultural contingent. And there's so many A-list stars who are there that day who are so humble and who are really humbled by the mass of people organizing. So there was a pre-show to the March on Washington that started early in the morning to keep people's spirits up because it was hot. And, you know, people had really journeyed. And one of the things I don't think a lot of people realize is that one of the ways that they were able to actually do the March on Washington was they promised the Kennedy administration and the federal government that no one would stay in D.C. So you went and you got back on a bus or a train in a car and you went right back home. And so it was a day that was filled with a lot of anticipation and very little rest. And so this cultural contingent, Ossie Davis arranged it. So Ossie Davis and Ruby Dee are the kind of masters of ceremony for this pre-show, and celebrities are just breezing in and waving to the crowd. And Lena Horne was, you know, kept on saying, "Don't interview me. I'm not important. Interview Rosa Parks. Interview Gloria Richardson. This is not about us as celebrities. You know, we are kind of lending our star power, but please don't focus on us." And I thought that was so beautiful, her awareness that the risks that everyday people were taking for the movement were so much greater than any risk that she could have taken.
1: One more entertainer, and this audience knows a bit about this story. I've told it so many times over the years, but Mahalia Jackson.
0: Yes. Yes. I loved writing about Mahalia Jackson, because I think she and King are twins in a lot of ways. And the reason why I say that is that I'm from Chicago, so I always grew up knowing Mahalia Jackson's incredible wealth. She would hustle every dollar. She had a flower shop. She had a beauty shop where she would do hair. You know, before she became Mahalia, she was working really hard. But I say something in the book about the friendship she had with King, because they loved each other so much. Mm-hmm. And I think in each other, they saw flaws. They saw deep faith. And, you know, Mahalia Jackson had migrated to Chicago from New Orleans, and she was not an activist in her mind, but King invited her to come sing for the folks at the end of the Montgomery bus boycott at a special Christmas time concert. And she went down there and someone said, "Mahalia, how much did you charge them? You know, how much do you charge?" And she's and Mahalia Jackson was about her money. She did not play. She was old school. You know, these old school entertainers, the cash under the rug, pay me my money before I go on stage. She did not play on money. But she said, "I could never charge those walking folks because I could have been one of them." And that was her introduction to the movement. And whatever King asked, she did. And so when she's at the march and she starts singing, you know, people say that's the moment everybody stopped and understood that Mahalia was the star of that day. And, you know, throughout King's ups and downs, she was there for him and the King family. Mm-hmm. And I really do believe his death hastened hers. You can watch it on YouTube, watching her singing, I believe, at the Morehouse, the quadrangle. She's singing Precious Lord for King at his memorial ceremony, and she is so devastated, and she dies a few years later.
1: Yep, no question about that. Now, I hadn't heard anybody ever make that connection about the fact that his death might have hastened hers, but I don't argue that at all, knowing the story as I do. And just to hear you say it, just gives me goosebumps. When we come forward, I want to circle back to Dorothy Hyatt. There are certainly other entertainers. I'm looking at pictures of Marian Anderson in this book. It's a gorgeous book, and not always easy to write a good book and have the publisher make it look gorgeous, but the cover is gorgeous. The photos are gorgeous. Just great design on the text. Say nothing of the great writing that Professor Chatlin has done, but there are other entertainers in here to be sure. But I want to circle back to Dorothy Hyde. We ain't got to Rosa Parks, and it's been mentioned here. But the book, again, talks about these women, the untold story of the women who made the March on Washington. Today is Pub Day for this new book called How Bright the Path Grows. More with this author, UPenn Professor Marcia Chatlin, when we come forward on Tavis Smiley.
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1: Tavis Smiley and Marcia Chatelain, Professor Chatelain, Pulitzer Prize winning author, professor at UPenn. Her book is out today. It's called How Bright the Path Grows, The Untold Story of the Women Who Made the March on Washington. We talked about some entertainers a moment ago. Let me circle back to Dorothy Hyde. I want to get to Dorothy Hyde, Rosa Parks, and one or two names that you mentioned already that the average person might not know, but you obviously made it your business to include them in the text. Say a quick word again about Dorothy Hyde and her unheralded role. Then we'll push to Rosa Parks for a second.
0: Yeah, so Dorothy Hyde, as the longtime leader of the National Council of Negro Women, was really essential in that summer of 1963 when there was a lot of question as to whether the march was the right strategic move as the Kennedy administration was trying to work on a civil rights bill, an exceedingly weak one in its first drafts. And, you know, Dorothy Hyde was part of the contingent that got everyone to the table to say, okay, how are we going to leverage this march? How are we going to make sure that the Urban League, the NAACP, the AUW, the AFL-CIO, mm-hmm. how are we going to get SNCC involved as the younger activists? And she used the council house for these purposes so that there could be private places for these leaders to meet. Because, you know, by 1963, they are all being followed, surveilled, tape recorded. You know, she provided that kind of cover that they needed to really hash mm-hmm. out a lot of these issues. And so she was such an important force. And I'm glad that you mentioned Rosa Parks, because so many of us, kind of like Martin Luther King and the March on Washington, the association with Rosa Parks and the Montgomery bus boycott sometimes happens to our detriment in not learning the complexity and the intelligence and the radicalism and the tremendous suffering suffering of Rosa Parks as a result of her freedom work. And so I try to capture her life after the bus boycott, the financial struggles, mm-hmm. and, you know, her moving to Hampton to work on the campus of Hampton University for a year, her struggles in Detroit, to talk about how, despite many of the awards and the celebrations of Rosa Parks, you know, she really struggled financially, and it seemed like no one was really there to help lift her up. And she still stayed committed to the movement. And she showed up at the March on Washington. And she would have had a lot of good reason to not show up after all she had been through. But she never wavered in that determination for freedom.
1: The late, great John Conyers, as you well know, came to her rescue. Yes. And gave her a job for many, many years. Until she retired, yes. She worked in the office of John Conyers in Detroit. And again, I'm not dropping names here. I'm just telling you how grateful I am for the life that I've lived and the people I've met. Dorothy Height was a friend. Rosa Parks was an even greater friend. Because every winter when it got really cold in Detroit, she'd come to L.A. and she would stay courtesy of the Nichols family. That would be the famed Dancing Nichols brothers. She was friendly with her family, and she'd come stay in one of their places out here in L.A. In the winter months in Detroit, she'd spend time in L.A. And so I was her driver and took her to church on Sundays and just hung out with Rosa Parks for years. And so my very first book signing was a joint book signing with Rosa Parks. And I've told that story before. So I'm just humbled and blessed, that I've lived in this era where I got a chance to meet some of these folks, even in their older or elder years, their senior years, had a chance to meet them. But love me some Rosa Parks. When we come forward in our remaining moments, Professor Chatelain, let her mention a couple of names of these women who made the March on Washington that you might not be familiar with, but you will be in greater detail when you buy the book out today called How Bright the Path Grows. 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
1: Because she lives in Washington, she'll get this point. I want to yield the balance of my time to Marcia Chatelain these last 3 minutes to talk about a couple of people whose names she's mentioned already, one or two, that you might not know. When we talk about the untold story of the women who made the March on Washington, the book is called How Bright the Path Grows. 3 minutes, Professor Chatelain. Those 3 minutes belong to you.
0: So the person that I'm proudest to have written about is a woman named Prince Nelson Lee. She was the widow of Herbert Lee, who was killed in Liberty, Mississippi in 1961 because he supported voter rights. He and his wife were members of the NAACP, and he was killed in broad daylight by a man named E.H. Hurst, who was a member of the Mississippi State Legislature. Herbert Lee's death was a galvanizing moment for SNCC and many young people in the movement who had been doing organizing in Mississippi, including Bob Moses. part of why I'm so excited that I can actually write about Mrs. Lee is for years, people had mentioned that she was honored at the march and said very little. Sometimes they get her first name wrong. Often she's just Mrs. Herbert Lee. But I had an opportunity to speak to Mrs. Lee's daughter and granddaughter. And it's like they were waiting for someone to ask the questions about their grandmother and mother that we needed to hear. And one of the most powerful things that they told me is that since she was a little girl, she had always been told her mother died when she was young to keep her family together. And so after Herbert's assassination, the family decided to stay in Liberty, Mississippi. They did not move. They did not become part of a larger, public-facing world of civil rights. The ways that we think of Merle Evers as an incredibly powerful force after the murder of Medgar Evers, it's this idea of your grief in public. But what the family helped me understand is that it is equally courageous to stay in Mississippi and to continue to tend the land that Herbert and Prince Lee together had built. And the thing that I think is astounding is that E.H. Hirst was blessed with a long life and had died in his 80s. And he had summoned Mrs. Lee to his side upon her death. And she said, I can forgive him, but he will not see my face. And the opportunity to share that story with readers is, you know, one of the best things that my job allows me to do.
1: One of the best things, perhaps, but there's a lot of good things, a lot of best things in this book, if I can put it that way. It's called How Bright the Path Grows, The Untold Story of the Women Who Made the March on Washington. The book publishes today. I got 30 seconds. Let's say a quick word about the new podcast, Walking the Path.
0: Walking the Path will introduce you to some of the notable women who were in the audience and were recognized that day. We have the first black flight attendant. We have Mrs. Katie Basie, the wife of Count Basie, who was an advocate for children with disabilities. We have black women who were the first to be elected to state senates and survive assassination attempts. So after you listen to this show, go ahead and check out where you find podcasts for Walking the Path with Marcia Chatelain.
1: You don't need me to say this, but you've done good, Professor Chatelain. You've done good. It's an amazing text.
0: Thank you so much.
1: It's called How Bright the Path Grows, The Untold Story of the Women Who Made the March on Washington. It is out today. The podcast series is called Walking the Path. Thank you. Thank you. Thank you for your work and witness. And thank you for traveling the road less traveled and for traversing some new terrain here about the contributions of black women. Thank you for your time today.
0: All right, thank you.
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27: Charges are being filed against four suspects in connection with a fatal accident in Claremont County. 28-year-old pedestrian Colton Deering died after being hit May 25th on Old State Route 74. Kara Leanne Schenck has been charged with failing to stop after an accident. Donovan Reese, Jessica Washington, and Rebecca Schenck are each charged with obstruction of justice. A Mount Washington woman is being charged after a deadly stabbing. Investigators say that Trenda Mayhew fatally stabbed Michael Campbell early Wednesday at her apartment on Beachmont Avenue. She has been charged with murder. A defendant accused of smuggling a sword into Cincinnati City Hall earlier this year has been acquitted of charges. Al Dalton faced weapons charges after the May incident in which they reportedly brought a sword hidden inside of a cane into City Hall. No one was harmed in the incident. The Bengals play at home this weekend against Jacksonville. Cincinnati and the Jaguars have each a record of 2-1. Kickoff at Paycor Stadium is set for 1 p.m. And Ohio's fuel tax holiday is set to take effect this weekend, according to the governor. I'm Heather Pascoe on 1230 The Buzz.

0: When Dr. West was here, Cornel West was here on, what, Monday? We were talking about the fact that there's so much great music over the years that's been produced that you just don't hear on radio anymore. Turn that up. That's Billy Preston. That's Billy Preston, y'all.
1: And I'm not stuffing.

I'm a soldier in the war on poverty. Go on, Billy Preston. I'm Tabby Smiley. Glad you're with us in this third and final hour of today's program. What a great show it's been already. We close with another great hour. In this hour, two conversations on the B-side. Attorney, investor, and restaurateur Kevin Kelly.